0: Def Leppard kicking off a Wednesday night of Steve Gorman Rocks with Bringing on the Heartbreak. April, I read a story a few years ago that said heartbreak is a medical condition. Your body responds to heartbreak the same way it responds to other physical injuries. And so, ultimately, what doctors said, if you have a broken heart, take some Advil or Tylenol or whatever you would take for pain relief.
1: There's
0: it
1: a
0: can
1: remedy.
0: Help with the symptoms.
1: Wow. So I've heard that. Like, it lights up the same areas in your brain where you get physically hurt. I would rather be punched in the face than broken up with. So this totally checks, Steve, because it is the worst feeling ever. And it feels like there's nothing you can do about it until tonight when you bestowed this knowledge on all of us to take aspirin after a heartbreak.
0: Or maybe it was you take aspirin to avoid a heart attack. I don't know. I get confused.
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0: Pat Benatar, Shadows of the Night on Steve Gorman Rocks. That's from the Get Nervous album, 1982. Pat Benatar really hit the scene right before MTV, and she's one of those artists who was able to evolve and adapt and embrace wholeheartedly the idea of music videos. The video for Shadows of the Night, it was like a World War II bomber theme video. You might remember that. It's hard to explain to a young person today just how impactful MTV was and how much videos were truly artistic and creative and hilarious and everything in between. There was a sense, at least initially in the MTV era, where videos weren't serious. It was all about music, and musicians were serious and songwriters were serious, but videos were just frivolous. It didn't take too long before everybody realized, no, there's a great chance for artistic expression here, a great opportunity. Yes, videos were a promotional vehicle, but that didn't mean they couldn't be really creative and inventive. And if you, like me, remember those early days of the 80s fondly, I mean, hour after hour in front of MTV, just wondering what would come up next. Every video they added, I couldn't get enough of it. A really special time, those early MTV years. They weren't sure what they were doing, but they knew that they loved music, and they loved music video. And up until the minute they discovered reality TV, all was right in the world. V100. 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
15: We've talked a lot about measles over the past year, but mumps has largely flown under the radar, even though it's been making a bit of a comeback as well. That's because fewer people are getting the MMR vaccine, which stands for measles, mumps, and rubella. The vaccine's been around for decades. It is effective. It is safe. What makes mumps outbreaks difficult to contain is that symptoms usually don't appear for 2 to 3 weeks after someone's been exposed. And that can make it hard to pin down where that exposure took place. And someone who is infected can transmit the virus to someone else before they are symptomatic. If you get sick, which could manifest like a run-of-the-mill respiratory virus or the telltale swelling of your cheeks and jaw, all you can really do at that point is to treat the symptoms and also isolate yourself so you don't infect anyone else. I'm Dr. Sanjay Gupta, helping you live a better life.
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The Cult with Fire Woman on Steve Gorman Rocks. This next song from Van Halen's album 1984, I always think of it as a bridge song because this sounds a lot like the Van Halen that was waiting around the corner with Sammy Hagar. But no, this is Dave. This is I'll Wait. Topeka's rock leader, V100.

0: Van Halen with I'll Wait on Steve Gorman Rocks from the 1984 album, the final album, the sixth album they made with David Lee Roth back in the day when they moved on from Dave and brought Sammy in. As I mentioned, in hindsight, that song was a bit of a direction the band was going to move into. I always hear that song and I can imagine Sammy singing it. Like, I don't hear Sammy Hagar doing Hot for Teacher or Panama, but I'll Wait, that was absolutely a song they could have written and probably would have been very comfortable doing with the great Sammy Hagar. Warren Zevon, one of my favorite singer-songwriters of any era, finally going into the Rock and Roll Hall of Fame. His catalog, top to bottom, is top shelf. Now, he's mostly known to the average music fan for that Guy with the Werewolves song. But trust me when I say, if you take a little time with the whole catalog, dig into those albums, man, this is just one of many all-time classics. Here's Werewolves of London.
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0: It's time for Questionable Wisdom on Steve Gorman Rocks. 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
1: Listening on 101 The Fox out in Kansas City, we have Joe and his wife who needs some advice, okay? Mm-hmm. Now, they brought their nanny of 5 years on this extravagant vacation with them to the Bahamas to watch their kids, right?
2: Okay, yeah, nice.
1: Yeah, everything was bought and paid for, the food, the hotel, the plane ticket. But regardless, when they got to the hotel, the nanny, she's furious, okay? Because the entire family got to fly first class. They had first class plane tickets, right, while the nanny sat in coach.
2: What?
1: Yeah. So the nanny told them, if they expect her to sit in coach while they fly first class, then they can find a new nanny. Steve, what do you think they should do?
2: I would immediately cancel her hotel room.
1: Yes.
2: And give her her coach ticket home and say, thanks, we'll have the vacation without you.
1: Right.
2: And then I would do my best to not think about it again. You know what? The truth is, if you can have a great extravagant vacation and you're flying first class and all that, you can handle that without a nanny. That's how it should go anyway. But mm-hmm. You know what? I'm not judging for bringing a nanny, but I'm saying mm-hmm. You got to get rid of the nanny and then just suck it up and have a great vacation with your family. If a nanny said that to me, mm-hmm. If you think I'm going to sit and coach, I wouldn't even hear the rest of her sentence. I'd be standing up and walking out of the room. I'm just going to assume, going by the numbers, the nanny is under 5'9". So I don't want to hear her complaining, okay?
1: Why is she under 5'9"? Where is this coming from?
2: Because 99% of women in America are underneath 5'9".
1: Okay.
2: I doubt she's the exception to the rule, tall, leggy April Rose.
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13: We've talked a lot about measles over the past year, but mumps has largely flown under the radar, even though it's been making a bit of a comeback as well. That's because fewer people are getting the MMR vaccine, which stands for measles, mumps, and rubella. The vaccine's been around for decades. It is effective. It is safe. What makes mumps outbreaks difficult to contain is that symptoms usually don't appear for 2 to 3 weeks after someone's been exposed. And that can make it hard to pin down where that exposure took place. And someone who is infected can transmit the virus to someone else before they are symptomatic. If you get sick, which could manifest like a run-of-the-mill respiratory virus or the telltale swelling of your cheeks and jaw, all you can really do at that point is to treat the symptoms and also isolate yourself so you don't infect anyone else. I'm Dr. Sanjay Gupta, helping you live a better life.
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0: Joan Jett, I Hate Myself for Loving You on Steve Gorman Rocks. A lot of high school graduations going on all across America this week, last week, into June. But there's a high school in Franklin, Tennessee that I do believe will stand out for years. Check this out. Centennial High had an outdoor high school graduation, and they billed it ahead of time as, quote, rain or shine. Well, that probably tells you where this is going. There was no shine, but there was rain. And I don't mean a drizzle. I mean a hurricane-strength downpour from the way the videos look. Imagine a football field filled with high school seniors in their caps and gowns, in folding chairs, soaked head to toe. Monsoon levels of rain. Parents, students themselves, not happy about it. Those graduation photos will look like no graduation photos you've ever seen before. Come on, guys. You couldn't come up with a plan B?
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0: The Black Crowes with Hard to Handle. Thank you to the great Otis Redding for writing that one on Steve Gorman Rocks. 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
1: Sports? 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
0: 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Are you going to go my way?
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2: Steve Gorman Sports. Okay, my friends listening in Oklahoma City, the cat, it looks like you got it. The Oklahoma City Thunder last night reminded the world that experience really, really matters. Game 5 at home against the Spurs, with two key contributors not playing thanks to injury. And what did the upstart young Spurs do? Well, nothing. They didn't take advantage of the opportunity. That was the chance. A Game 5 on the road is a must win, because if the Spurs had won, they'd go home for an elimination Game 6. But now their backs are against the wall. The Spurs are great. I'd go so far as to say they're the future dynasty of the league. But when they had an opportunity, when the Thunder were vulnerable, the Spurs didn't have the wherewithal to capitalize. OKC Thunder, I can't imagine them losing the next two games now. They've got it figured out, at least enough to get by. And I'm going to say something I never thought I'd say 2 weeks ago. It ain't going to be easy in the finals. I thought Spurs Thunder was the NBA championship, but a well-rested Knicks team on the roll they're on, oh man, I can't wait for that series. 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
19: We all know how important it is to stay active as we age, especially as we get older. But I've come to realize that for as good as people are about getting their cardio in, a lot of older folks really don't seem to be doing the recommended amount of strength training or even understand why it's so important. It helps you stay functional and therefore independent for as long as possible. Certified strength and conditioning specialist Dana Santis says a great place to start is not with dumbbells or barbells, but with your body weight, which allows you to build strength while also learning how your body moves and where your limitations exist. It also reduces the risk of overwhelming your connective tissue, which adapts more slowly than muscles as we get older. Once you're comfortable, you can dial up that intensity, but do it slowly, do it carefully. I'm Dr. Sanjay Gupta, helping you live a better life.
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0: Whitesnake was Still of the Night on Steve Gorman Rocks. Up next, one of my favorite Rolling Stones songs, and an odd one because there's only one Rolling Stone on the original track. Mick Jagger cut this at a jam session with a bunch of friends, Kenny Jones and Ronnie Wood, who were in the Faces at the time, and a few other musicians. He played it for Keith, and Keith said, well, let's just make that a song. So it's only Mick and friends, but hey, he still likes it. Here's It's Only Rock and Roll.
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0: The Rolling Stones on Steve Gorman Rocks. Both the principal members of the Stones, Mick Jagger and Keith Richards, have put out solo albums over their career. And unexpectedly, Keith had a much more successful solo run in the 80s. He put a band together, The Expensive Winos, and they sold a good many records. They were able to play theaters all around the world. I saw The Expensive Winos a couple times. Great, great rock and roll band. Mick Jagger, putting out solo records, never got any attention. Couldn't get radio to play it. Couldn't get MTV to play it. It's, we just want our singers to be singers in the band we first found them in. It's such a rare trick for someone to leave the band and succeed on their own. One of the few to do it is one of the biggest to do it, Phil Collins. Now, he didn't exactly leave Genesis, but he stepped out on the side and sold more records than the band had ever thought possible. Here's his first single, In the Air Tonight.
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0: 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Here's your host, Steve Gorman.
1: It's May the 27th, April. Let's look back. How about today in rock music history?
2: Let's do this. I'm ready.
1: On this day in 1997, Liam Gallagher, the singer of Oasis, was cut and bruised after he had a fight with a young lad at a bar in a hotel in East London.
2: How unusual, a rock star getting in a fight in a bar.
1: Go figure. Not hospitalized, but stitched up a little bit, some Band-Aids, and a little bit of a lesson in humility, if you will. You can talk tough, but that doesn't mean you are tough. On this day in 2010, a bunch of AC/DC fans at a gig in Austria needed medical treatment because they had burning eyes. Listen to this. It wasn't from the light show.
2: Yeah, or like pepper spray, I would think.
1: Nope. There was bark mulch that was spread all around the venue. It was there to avoid the soil getting too muddy after hours of rainfall. So it's an outdoor show. The ground was going to be muddy. They put down bark mulch, and people had an allergic reaction to it.
2: What?
1: Dozens of fans had burning eyes because of the mulch.
2: No way. That's so not rock and roll.
1: That's not rock and roll at all.
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17: A better life with Dr. Sanjay Gupta.
18: 20 years ago, the average attention span was about 2.5 minutes. Today, it's just 47 seconds. Pretty disconcerting. That's according to new research out of UC Irvine. But really, this isn't our fault, at least not entirely. We can blame technology and the world around us. Attention, it turns out, is not an unlimited resource. You only have so much of it to give. Start paying more attention to what times of the day you seem to be at your mental peak. Try to knock out the more complicated stuff during that time. It's also important to take breaks every so often so you can more easily lock in when you're trying to concentrate. One expert said, even trying to visualize where you want to end your day with everything all wrapped up or with tons left to do, that can act as a real motivator. I'm Dr. Sanjay Gupta, helping you live a better life.

Topeka's rock leader, V100. Rocks. Want to talk rock music with a rock star? Get out a pen and paper. We're giving out Steve's number so you can do just that. 844-446-7626. This is Steve Gorman Rocks.

0: Teddy, I Won't Back Down on Steve Glomerox from the Full Moon Fever album in 1989. I was working at a record store in Atlanta, Georgia when this album was released. And we got a copy probably a week early, a promo copy, and we played it in the store. And I mean, every song on there was great right away. Running Down a Dream and Free Fallin'. I mean, everything from that record just jumped out of the speakers. But it was this one, I Won't Back Down. I just remember standing there listening to it behind the counter going, man, I'm going to have to buy this daggone record. I mean, and I didn't buy a lot of records back then. I'd borrow some. I'd take them home, record them onto a cassette tape, and then bring them back. You know, record store employees get their perks. But I just remember something about I Won't Back Down. From the second I first heard it, I said, that's my song. To this day, I always say, I don't know if it's my favorite Petty song, but it's the greatest Petty song. Does it make sense? No, but it doesn't have to. It's music. And music wins, no matter how you slice it or dice it.
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0: Talk Dirty to Me Poison on Steve Gorman Rex. That's like the epitome of 80s glam rock. Now, here's my question. If aliens landed on Earth and they asked us, like, what was going on in human society with 80s glam rock, like, how do you explain that to them? Because you got these guys wearing, like, tights and makeup and singing songs like this, Talk Dirty to Me, Poison. Like that's kind of intense. And, like, that's a different type of era through human history.
1: It just speaks to how easy we have it in America. That, right? You know, you can dress up like the guys in Poison and act like that, and no one comes up and just smacks you in the back of the head and says, get it together, dude. What's wrong with you?
2: V100.

0: It's time for a brief summary of Steve's experience making the music video for the song She Talks to Angels.
1: We shot a video, and there was a shot of me that the guy who shot it edited in, and it was in slow motion. And my manager said to the director, you never need to show a 6'3", 200-pound man in slow motion unless he's making a towel. And he was right.
2: Poor you. That's awful.
1: No, I like the way that I play drums. I do not like the way that I look when I play the drums.
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0: Queen with Fat Bottom Girls on Steve Gorman Rocks. That album, Jazz, came out in 1978. I was a full-on Queen fan by that time. In fact, I had tickets to see them on that tour. A few incidents arose. One thing led to another. Wasn't able to go. Still one of the great regrets of my life. I never got to see the original Queen with Freddie Mercury. I'll always, always regret that because I was ready for a real rock show. A lot of folks, you just immediately assign Queen to the pop side of the world, or you don't think of them as a hard rock band. Queen rocked as hard as The Who or Led Zeppelin. I will stand on that hill until the cows come home. I mean, just listen to the back half of that song, that screaming guitar from Brian May. They were as bombastic as any band on earth. Queen had every card in the deck ready to play at any time. They don't make bands like that anymore.
1: Topeka's rock leader, V100.
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11: If you are struggling with substance abuse, alcohol, pills, whatever it may be, first of all, it's nothing to be ashamed of. We know addiction is a brain disease, and we also know getting into recovery can be tough. Also, in case this helps, I want to tell you about a new study out of Harvard School of Public Health, which found that spiritual belief, the idea of a steady religious practice, had a protective effect from addiction. Experts we talked to told us there were probably a few reasons why this might be the case. Number one, excessive drug and alcohol use would not be the norm in a religious community, and people want to fit in. Two, a belief in a higher power provides people with hope and solace, great foils for addiction. And three, and I think there's some merit to this, regular attendance in a faith community also provides connection. Just like in AA, camaraderie and social support is often what you need. I'm Dr. Sanjay Gupta, helping you live a better life.
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0: Scorpions with Wind of Change on Steve Gorman Rocks. That's a song from the early 90s, as is this next one, Octung Baby by U2, an album that rewrote the U2 playbook. First of several complete new reincarnations from the band. Here's Mysterious Ways.
1: V100.

0: Octung Baby, U2 was the album that came out and woke everybody up to the fact that the 90s were not going to be like the 80s. U2 always seems to know exactly when to shake things up. The Red Hot Chili Peppers blasted out of Los Angeles in the 80s, and they were doing really well. A band that was playing in theaters, a band that everybody was paying attention to, a band that I think the whole world thought they probably got some real potential. They could take this pretty far. Nobody could have imagined what was going to happen in 1991 when they released Blood, Sugar, Sex, Magic. All bets were off. They went from a band that could to the band that was. And they've been at that level, arenas and stadiums, ever since. Here's Under the Bridge.
1: Topeka's rock leader, V100.

0: The Police with Roxanne on Steve Gorman Rocks. April Rose, I'm sure you're very familiar, of course, with that song, Roxanne. Are you familiar with the fact that one of the best things that ever happened to The Police was that Roxanne, their first big single, was actually banned from radio play in England by the BBC?
1: No, I love these stories. Why was it banned?
0: It's a little trouble the BBC had with the fact that the lyrics are about a man who falls in love with a prostitute and is begging her to leave that life behind and carry on with him. The Police, however, loved that it was banned because this song was released at the height of the punk rock movement. They were there to upset the apple cart. They were there to challenge the status quo. And what says challenge the status quo more than having the BBC say, we won't play your music? It was a godsend to the Police for the BBC to say, no, thank you.
1: That's like a badge of honor.
0: Yeah, the street cred, it's just through the roof. And nobody benefited from the BBC cracking down more so than the Police. Because, you know, April, if you tell the kids, we're not going to play this song, we don't think you should hear it, what do the kids do? They go find it themselves. They go buy the record. They say, well, if you're not going to play it on the radio, I'll go purchase it myself. And bingo, you got yourself a gold record and a hit single. And the rest was history. V100.
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19: A better life with Dr. Sanjay Gupta.
20: Breast cancer is the most common cancer among women in the world. And according to a new study out of the University of Washington School of Medicine, an estimated 3.5 million cases a year are expected by 2050. Now, the good news is we've gotten so much better at screening, earlier detection, and cutting-edge treatments in many countries, including here in the United States. But even here in America, black women have a death rate from breast cancer that is 40% higher than white women, a disparity that exists despite our world-class treatment infrastructure. So what can you do to lower your risk? 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Exercise is really important. Cut back on drinking, quit smoking. And remember this, you should start getting mammograms. At what age? 40. That's when you should start. I'm Dr. Sanjay Gupta, helping you live a better life.
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0: Kansas, Carry On Wayward Son on Steve Gorman Rocks. I have a funny memory listening to that song. Sixth grade, at the beginning of the school year, there was a dance. And that was one of the songs that we were dancing to. And I'm trying to think, how goofy must a bunch of kids in bell bottoms with bad haircuts looked trying to dance to Carry On Wayward Son? I cannot begin to imagine. I mean, I felt awkward. It was weird. First ever school dance like that. But then again, I'm like, man, what I wouldn't give for some film or video of that. Just to see how we managed to make that song dance worthy. Well, we probably didn't, actually, is the answer. But gosh, what I wouldn't pay for a look at that.
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0: Patience, Guns N' Roses on Steve Gorman Rock. Steve, I like your hair. You are completely on trend, on point with all of the kids in junior high, high school with that broccoli hair. You know what I'm talking about? Where it's fluffy. And like you have that going on, but I feel like you didn't plan it. Your hair is just like, I don't care, but you happen to be on point, like on trend, because it's like these kids, they're getting perms, Steve.
1: Well, okay, the fact that you're comparing me to a hot look for 12-year-old boys tells me it's time to shave my head again.
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1: 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You're listening to Steve Gorman Rocks. And he says, go O's. And I say, go Baltimore Orioles.
0: Go O's.
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2: Steve Gorman Sports. Okay, my friends listening in Oklahoma City, the cat, it looks like you got it. The Oklahoma City Thunder last night reminded the world that experience really, really matters. Game 5 at home against the Spurs, with two key contributors not playing thanks to injury. And what did the upstart young Spurs do? Well, nothing. They didn't take advantage of the opportunity. That was the chance. A Game 5 on the road is a must win, because if the Spurs had won, they'd go home for an elimination Game 6. But now their backs are against the wall. The Spurs are great. I'd go so far as to say they're the future dynasty of the league. But when they had an opportunity, when the Thunder were vulnerable, the Spurs didn't have the wherewithal to capitalize. OKC Thunder, I can't imagine them losing the next two games now. They've got it figured out, at least enough to get by. And I'm going to say something I never thought I'd say 2 weeks ago. It ain't going to be easy in the finals. I thought Spurs Thunder was the NBA championship, but a well-rested Knicks team on the roll they're on, oh man, I can't wait for that series. 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
18: A Better Life with Dr. Sanjay Gupta.
19: If you are struggling with substance abuse, alcohol, pills, whatever it may be, first of all, it's nothing to be ashamed of. We know addiction is a brain disease, and we also know getting into recovery can be tough. Also, in case this helps, I want to tell you about a new study at a Harvard School of Public Health, which found that spiritual belief, the idea of a steady religious practice, had a protective effect from addiction. Experts we talked to told us there were probably a few reasons why this might be the case. Number one, excessive drug and alcohol use would not be the norm in a religious community, and people want to fit in. Two, a belief in a higher power provides people with hope and solace, great foils for addiction. And three, and I think there's some merit to this, regular attendance in a faith community also provides connection. Just like in AA, camaraderie and social support is often what you need. I'm Dr. Sanjay Gupta, helping you live a better life.
1: 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Now back to stories about rock stars told by a rock star. This is Steve Gorman Rocks.

0: burning eyes. Yeah. Now, it wasn't any pyrotechnics or faulty fog machines that created this burning sensation. Nope, it was mulch. Yes, mulch. See, the show, it was being performed on a runway at the airport, and it had rained really hard earlier that day. So the staff, they laid down mulch on the grass so it doesn't get all muddy when people are walking across it, right? Now, well, what started as preventative maintenance ended in hundreds of trips to the hospital, okay? Because there was this chemical in the mulch that triggered violent burning in roughly 150 people at the concert. Now, with 90,000 people at the show, it did go on without any further incident, and everyone made a full recovery. But the moral of the story is, sometimes gardening is more dangerous than rock and roll. That's your Classic Rock Rewind. I'm April Rose, and this is Steve Gorman Rocks.
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0: 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It's time for Classic Rock Rewind with April Rose on Steve Gorman Rocks.
1: On this day, back in 2010, about 150 fans at an AC/DC concert in Austria needed emergency treatment for severely

0: AC/DC with Who Made Who on Steve Gorman Rocks from 1986's album of the same name. AC/DC, it's hard to imagine 50 plus years now. It was 50 years ago this year that the album Dirty Deeds came out. That got the world's attention. This band from Australia, doing it down under is unlike doing it anywhere else. At least that was the case in the 70s. The long drives from town to town. The country of Australia is mostly uninhabited. I mean, the vast majority of the human beings in that country all live on the southern coast and the southeastern coast, right near the water. And the working man's clubs, the pubs in Australia where a band like AC/DC was cutting its teeth, man, those are not for the faint-hearted. A really, really hearty mix of ne'er-do-wells and bikers and troublemakers and general miscreants. How's that for a word salad? AC/DC came up from a tough, tough training ground, if you will. By the time they got to London, man, there was nothing that was going to stop that band.
1: V100.
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17: 20 years ago, the average attention span was about 2.5 minutes. Today, it's just 47 seconds. Pretty disconcerting. That's according to new research out of UC Irvine. But really, this isn't our fault, at least not entirely. We can blame technology and the world around us. Attention, it turns out, is not an unlimited resource. You only have so much of it to give. Start paying more attention to what times of the day you seem to be at your mental peak. Try to knock out the more complicated stuff during that time. It's also important to take breaks every so often so you can more easily lock in when you're trying to concentrate. One expert said, even trying to visualize where you want to end your day with everything all wrapped up or with tons left to do, that can act as a real motivator. I'm Dr. Sanjay Gupta, helping you live a better life.
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Rocks. 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This is Steve Gorman Rocks.

Aerosmith with Sweet Emotion on Steve Gorman Rocks. On my morning show today, we were talking about great needle drops, songs that are used in movies that are really impactful. And now any movie you go to these days, it's all about the soundtrack. But there was a time when a great song in a great movie wasn't expected. It was always a pleasant surprise. In 1993, the film Dazed and Confused came out, and that movie was chock full of needle drops. So many great moments punctuated by the song, the perfect song at the perfect time. But Sweet Emotion, that's the song that kicked the whole movie off. The opening credits, where people are getting ready for the last day of school, watching cars pull into the parking lot, and that song is playing. Man, I don't know if I've ever enjoyed the first 3 minutes of a movie more than the first time I saw Dazed and Confused. Aerosmith was the perfect choice. Topeka's rock leader, V100.

0: Skid Row with I Remember You, kicking off the fifth hour of the night for Wednesday, May the 27th. We still have Tom Petty, Billy Squire, Poison, ZZ Top, The Rolling Stones. That's all still coming this hour. Right now, let's go to 1975's Straight Shooter album. This is Bad Company, Shooting Star.
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0: It's time for Questionable Wisdom on Steve Gorman Rocks. Here's April Rose with tonight's question.
1: Listening on 101 The Fox out in Kansas City, we have Joe and his wife who needs some advice. Okay. Mm-hmm. Now, they brought their nanny of 5 years on this extravagant vacation with them to the Bahamas to watch their kids, right?
2: Okay. Yeah, nice.
1: Yeah, everything was bought and paid for, the food, the hotel, the plane ticket. But regardless, when they got to the hotel, the nanny, she is furious, okay, because the entire family got to fly first class. They had first class plane tickets, right, while the nanny sat in coach.
2: What?
1: Yeah. So the nanny told them, if they expect her to sit in coach while they fly first class, then they can find a new nanny. Steve, what do you think they should do?
2: I would immediately cancel her hotel room.
1: Yes.
2: And give her her coach ticket home and say, thanks, we'll have the vacation without you.
1: Right.
2: And then I would do my best to not think about it again. You know what? The truth is, if you can have a great extravagant vacation and you're flying first class and all that, you can handle that without a nanny. That's how it should go anyway. But you know what? I'm not judging for bringing a nanny, but I'm saying you got to get rid of the nanny and then just suck it up and have a great vacation with your family. If a nanny said that to me, if you think I'm going to sit and coach, I wouldn't even hear the rest of her sentence. I'd be standing up and walking out of the room. I'm just going to assume, going by the numbers, the nanny is under 5'9". So I don't want to hear her complaining, okay?
1: Why is she under 5'9"? Where is this coming from?
2: Because 99% of women in America are underneath 5'9".
1: Okay.
2: I doubt she's the exception to the rule, tall, leggy April Rose.
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12: A better life with Dr. Sanjay Gupta.
13: People have started using AI for all sorts of things, but I cannot think of an area where the stakes are higher than your health. First of all, I'll tell you this. I know doctors who have cracked some seemingly impossible cases with the help of AI, so it can be a powerful tool. But AI can also hallucinate, provide bad advice, and be just as confident when it does that. If you do decide to plug any personal medical information into one of these chatbots, you should know that while the companies that created them have robust privacy protections in place, they are not bound by HIPAA, like your healthcare provider is. Whatever the advice presented to you, take it with a degree of healthy skepticism. Always get a second opinion. And remember, if you ever experience concerning symptoms, skip the AI consult and head straight to the ER. I'm Dr. Sanjay Gupta, helping you live a better life.
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0: 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Rocks. Whatever, Steve's a rock star. He's played with Aerosmith, AC/DC, Metallica, blah, blah, blah, boring. But have you heard his impression of Steven Tyler?
17: You want to get out there and give it to him tonight, baby? Come on!
0: Now that's the goods right there. This is Steve Gorman Rocks.

0: Poison on Steve Gorman Rocks Every Rose Has Its Thorn from 1988. 5 years before that album came out, ZZ Top hit the big time with Eliminator. They were a big band in the 70s, make no mistake. But they took a few years off, and when they returned, Billy Gibbons had a new idea. He wanted some synthesizers, some drum loops, some digital enhancement. He didn't need the band to work out their grooves and find the perfect wave to ride. He was going to do it all with an engineer. The other guys were around, but Billy Gibbons really took control of the band and really took control of their future sound with the Eliminator album. One of the several massive worldwide hit songs from that album, Legs.
1: V100.

0: Steve Gorman Rocks. Here's your host, Steve Gorman.
1: It's May the 27th, April. Let's look back. How about today in rock music history?
2: Let's do this. I'm ready.
1: On this day in 1997, Liam Gallagher, the singer of Oasis, was cut and bruised after he had a fight with a young lad at a bar in a hotel in East London.
2: How unusual, a rock star getting in a fight in a bar.
1: Go figure. Not hospitalized, but stitched up a little bit, some band-aids, and a little bit of a lesson in humility, if you will. You can talk tough, but that doesn't mean you are tough. On this day in 2010, a bunch of AC/DC fans at a gig in Austria needed medical treatment because they had burning eyes. Listen to this. It wasn't from the light show.
2: Yeah, or like pepper spray, I would think.
1: Nope. There was bark mulch that was spread all around the venue. It was there to avoid the soil getting too muddy after hours of rainfall. So it's an outdoor show. The ground was going to be muddy. They put down bark mulch, and people had an allergic reaction to it.
2: What?
1: Dozens of fans had burning eyes because of the mulch.
2: No way. That's so not rock and roll.
1: That's not rock and roll at all.
2: No.
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23: People have started using AI for all sorts of things, but I cannot think of an area where the stakes are higher than your health. First of all, I'll tell you this. I know doctors who have cracked some seemingly impossible cases with the help of AI, so it can be a powerful tool. But AI can also hallucinate, provide bad advice, and be just as confident when it does that. If you do decide to plug any personal medical information into one of these chatbots, you should know that while the companies that created them have robust privacy protections in place, they are not bound by HIPAA, like your healthcare provider is. Whatever the advice presented to you, take it with a degree of healthy skepticism. Always get a second opinion. And remember, if you ever experience concerning symptoms, skip the AI consult and head straight to the ER. I'm Dr. Sanjay Gupta, helping you live a better life.
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27: Steve Gorman rocks, yeah. Bigfoot. I saw him. He's here in the woods of Michigan. Oh, by the way, it's Gonzo from Saginaw, Michigan.
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0: The Rolling Stones Jumpin' Jack Flash on Steve Gorman Rocks. That's going to do it for a Wednesday night for April and myself. There's a few songs left for your night here, but it's time to look ahead towards Thursday, tomorrow night, May 28th, April. I don't know what you're doing, but I was going to suggest maybe we come right back here and do another show.
1: I am ready. Have you like ever thought about just like putting out a tent in the studio and just like staying overnight though? Like a little camping trip. That would be fun.
0: Yes, I have thought about that. I've even thought about going to IKEA and picking up some cheap bunk beds.
1: No, you have to. Do you know how long that would take to put together? Like, do you have any idea? Have you ever put IKEA furniture together?
0: Yes, I have. And I've also discovered in the last few years, they have these companies you call that specifically put IKEA furniture together for you.
1: That's elevated class right there. You're a classy man.
0: For when you have to admit that the most simple instructions on God's green earth are still too complicated for your pea brain, that's me. Call that guy and have him come over. We're back tomorrow night. 5 more hours of great tunes. We'll talk to you then.
1: See you then.
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21: Breast cancer is the most common cancer among women in the world. And according to a new study out of the University of Washington School of Medicine, an estimated 3.5 million cases a year are expected by 2050. Now, the good news is we've gotten so much better at screening, earlier detection, and cutting-edge treatments in many countries, including here in the United States. But even here in America, black women have a death rate from breast cancer that is 40% higher than white women, a disparity that exists despite our world-class treatment infrastructure. So what can you do to lower your risk? Eat less red meat? Try your best to manage your blood sugar and your weight? Exercise is really important. Cut back on drinking, quit smoking. And remember this, you should start getting mammograms. At what age? 40. That's when you should start. I'm Dr. Sanjay Gupta, helping you live a better life.
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I'm done with gummies. 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
9: How often do you stop to wonder whether you should share something that's revealing, maybe even embarrassing, with a partner, a friend, or even your boss? In her new book called Revealing, The Underrated Power of Oversharing, behavioral scientist Leslie John says doing just that can help you deepen relationships that are vital to your life. We need people to trust us in order to get things like love, friendship, and career success. That's what she told us. When you make yourself vulnerable by revealing something sensitive, it does make other people trust you. In turn, when you ask someone to reveal something about themselves, showing that interest will generally lead someone to like you more. Why? Because people like to be asked about themselves, she says. It also signals that they are discriminating and choosy, but in a good way. I'm Dr. Sanjay Gupta, helping you live a better life.
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5: 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Yeah. Land under the ice and snow from the midnight sun where the hearts spring.
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9: If you are struggling with substance abuse, alcohol, pills, whatever it may be, first of all, it's nothing to be ashamed of. We know addiction is a brain disease, and we also know getting into recovery can be tough. Also, in case this helps, I want to tell you about a new study at a Harvard School of Public Health, which found that spiritual belief, the idea of a steady religious practice, had a protective effect from addiction. Experts we talked to told us there were probably a few reasons why this might be the case. Number one, excessive drug and alcohol use would not be the norm in a religious community, and people want to fit in. Two, a belief in a higher power provides people with hope and solace, great foils for addiction. And three, and I think there's some merit to this, regular attendance in a faith community also provides connection. Just like in AA, camaraderie and social support is often what you need. I'm Dr. Sanjay Gupta, helping you live a better life.
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6: Hey, Pat. There's Josh Arnold.
10: Hi.
6: Hi. There's Ace.
11: Hello.
6: Cosby. There's Tom Griswold.
12: Hello.
11: Hello, I'm Chick.
12: Great to be here.
11: Did you just hit your knee? You had that excruciating pain on your face there for a second.
12: I hit something. Yeah,
11: okay. We'll, all right. You're okay, though.
12: Well, yes.
11: I was concerned.
8: Your right. Bobo?
12: We'll
8: oh, you
12: review.
8: Hate that?
11: You honk your Bobo?
8: Yeah.
12: No, it was in another place, but we're fine. Coming up, we have penile injuries. We have nudity in a separate story.
11: Can I say something about you that I really like that I found out this morning? And I feel like I mention a lot of things that I don't about you that I don't like. So I figure
8: turning a new leaf.
11: Saying something. No, let's not get ahead of ourselves. But you had a problem, a medical problem that you had corrected.
12: Check.
11: And it dealt with one of his feet.
8: Right.
11: And he's absolutely A-okay now. But you know what? He did not let that stand in his way of wearing his favorite shoes. By God. I can relate, mister. No matter what, you wear your shoes. Your favorite shoes.
12: You got to wear leather shoes like a man.
11: You're damn right.
8: Oh, it hurts to wear them?
12: No.
11: No, not now. It did. But he's better now.
12: So there was a issue.
8: You mean when you had the issue, you were still wearing your leather shoes even though it was uncomfortable?
12: Yeah, everything was
11: uncomfortable. And now that it's corrected, and you still wear. Boom.
12: There's some bandage on it. I'm fine. I didn't mean to bring it up, but yes, all is well with my foot.
8: Oh, that's well, good to hear. So you don't need to have that laser thing anymore?
12: Oh, yes. I still have to have that done.
11: By the foot, you mean your penis, right?
12: No. Okay. We do have penile news, though, coming up.
11: Oh.
12: Interestingly enough, we have in-flight penile news. This is the best way to put it.
11: In-flight?
12: We have a lot of other interesting things coming up today in the world both news and sports. The sporting scene, do you want to give me a little précis of what you have?
11: A lot of stuff going on in Washington, D.C. concerning sports, college sports, specifically college football and basketball. Major League Baseball planning their strike already. Contract expires December 1st.
1: Oh, boy.
11: Man. And you know what? Evidently, it gets down to money.
1: Really?
11: Yeah.
12: What's the league minimum?
11: I don't know, but it's I'm going to say $5 million.
12: Well,
1: but it seems like it.
11: I don't know.
12: Better step that up.
11: I don't know who's making the minimum. And we had an NHL Stanley Cup playoff last night. Let me tell you about the Hurricanes. They moved within a victory of the Stanley Cup final. Beat the Canadiens 4-0 last night in Montreal. Ouch. And the winner of that series will go on to play Vegas. Vegas, the Golden Knights.
1: Thank you.
12: Thank you very much.
11: And FIFA's in trouble.
12: Already?
11: Well, the ticket prices are
8: ridiculous.
11: Jimmy and Joe and Mr. Sixpack can't afford to go to the World Cup games, Tom.
12: I don't want to go to the World Cup game.
11: Well, I know that.
12: You can have my ticket.
11: That's your case, I know. But there are people looking forward to it. And they're not faking it, as you said.
12: Okay. Well, supply and demand. When it comes to this ticket thing, that's how it works, you know.
11: Sure.
12: They've got all the supply and they can demand whatever the hell they want, I believe is the old phrase. Coming up, we have...
11: Okay. We all learned something.
12: Fascinating letters. Again, going back to a letter we had earlier this week about a vanity plate, we have decided that vanity plates are sometimes misunderstood. And the plate in question, you know what I'm talking about, Christy?
8: Yeah, TRD-LVR.
12: So we assumed it was Turd Lover.
11: Sure, who wouldn't?
12: Which we thought would be a very unusual license plate.
8: No, it's a special Land Cruiser by Toyota.
1: Oh, I thought they were letting us know they had tried liver.
8: Oh, that's a nice just way to look at it.
1: Telling us, yeah.
8: Yeah.
1: I tried liver once.
12: That was valid.
11: How far are we away from having like the emojis, like a thumbs up or a heart on our license plate? Why don't they? I'm sure they can do it. They just got to flip a switch, I would think.
1: You would think they...
11: Because you'd
12: could charge for it.
11: Yeah, you'd have tried liver and a thumbs up.
1: We may see it.
11: Or a thumbs down.
1: Yeah.
11: Right?
12: Yeah. I mean, because they charge for most of the, if you want your college on there or a charity that you support.
11: I've got your plate already, Tom. Road rage. Thumbs up.
12: Oh, so it'd be like RD space
11: I'm going to
12: R-A-G.
11: Go RODRAG, maybe.
12: Okay.
11: Oh, no, that'd be road rag. Wait a minute. Yeah, I think.
12: Yeah, well, a turd lover.
8: We have seven.
12: People are... Because we just assumed it was TRD. I guess, though, it was on a Toyota, which should have been a giveaway.
8: Mm-hmm.
12: A guy named Elliot has sent me a couple of dozen Toyotas that have the various designations. The 4Runner TRD, the TRD Road Premium. There's a whole bunch of them, so... Right. I'm sure they're excellent cars.
8: Some states, like the one we're in currently, are getting away. They're doing away with the space. So you can't get TRD space LVR.
12: Why?
8: Don't ask me. My husband went to get his plate the other day, and they won't allow it. If it's grandfathered in, you can keep it. But if you want a new one.
12: They're missing the.
8: I know.
12: They're leaving, as Josh would say, they're leaving money on the table.
11: Oh, right? Yeah.
12: Anything,
11: sure are.
12: And for years, I have said you should be allowed to bring in a photo of yourself
11: for a little extra money,
12: for an extra couple $100, and you could go to whatever place, get just the photo you want, and as long as they looked at it and approved, put that on your driver's license.
11: Why not set up a glamour shot right there at the
8: They should have a little
12: have a little booth there and look for an extra $200.
8: Have somebody glam you up.
12: I do know someone who claimed they had lost their driver's license because they didn't like the picture of themselves.
11: Mm-hmm.
12: I'll let you. This was a few years ago.
11: Oh, I know.
8: Well,
11: I know.
8: We know.
12: Previous administration.
11: That's exactly right.
12: But anything they can do to raise money, I'm in favor of. If they want to, I mean, obviously you don't want to have vulgar vanity plates.
8: No.
12: Although people always try to get away with it. I'm not sure what they're proving.
11: Was your husband getting Christie's Man or something?
8: No. It's something, you know him, Indy 500 related.
11: Oh,
12: yeah. Okay.
11: Nothing checkered about, flag?
12: Nothing.
8: Yeah. No. And that would be cool to have a checkered flag on there.
12: Were you able to get Big Dangle, Pat?
2: I was not.
12: Okay. No. Too many letters?
2: No, they took me in the bathroom. I said, you can't get that.
11: Oh. They vet you right there, huh?
12: Wow. I didn't need to really demonstrate that. Huh. Okay, well, that's certainly good to know. You can reach us because particularly in the opening segment of our program, we like to hear from you. And
8: okay, I saw one yesterday. Let's talk about these vanity points.
11: Oh, let's talk about it. Yep.
8: It was G, now these were all together, G9, I think it was N9MD.
12: Gynecologist.
11: No? Yes?
8: How do you get gynecologist out of
12: G9, gyne.
8: Right?
11: N9.
8: Oh, it was P9. It was P9.
2: Well, that's...
12: Penologist.
11: Well, now,
12: that's a huge...
11: You know what? I stand corrected. Of course it was gynecologist.
8: Yeah, it was. It was P9 because I was like... Okay, so, I said gynecologist, too, and my husband goes, I don't know. What would the P9 mean? I go, I don't know.
12: What does he get? Give me a two.
8: It was G9,
12: right.
8: P9, MD, and it was all together.
12: Yeah, well, the MD we got, that's a given.
8: Right.
11: Well, did you get a ruling on it as to what it was?
8: No, she was in front of us, and I was hoping that she would turn in my neighborhood. I thought maybe she was a neighbor.
1: What kind of car?
8: Oh. It was an SUV of some sort. Oh, it was a BMW. That's what it was.
12: Oh, well, that's classy.
8: Yeah, it was very nice.
2: There's one in my parking lot, and I'll take a picture of it because you're not going to believe me. I don't even know if I can say it on the air.
8: What?
2: I mean, it's not necessarily dirty. It's just I can't believe they got it. Want me to spell it out?
12: Yeah.
2: No spaces. L-E-Z-T-U-N-A. L-E-Z.
1: Les Tuna?
2: Les Tuna.
8: Maybe it's Lazy Tuna.
2: Maybe it's Lazy Tuna?
6: maybe it's Charlie Tuna.
1: Les Tuna.
12: That's a bold... invite, I guess.
8: And my husband said it was G9 with a small P. So capital G9, small P, 9MD.
12: Then maybe it wasn't even a vanity plate.
8: Oh, yeah, it was.
12: Okay. I give up.
8: Yeah, that's weird. I don't know. I'm sure if they're listening, they'll let us know.
11: Isn't it kind of in to take a noun and make it a verb? Like if they have a comedy night, let's comedy, stuff like that.
8: Yeah.
11: So maybe let's tuna is. How about it, you know?
12: I got that. The L-E-Z, pretty much. That is, yeah. That's got kind of its own little standard category.
11: Yeah,
12: you're not
11: going to
12: get away from that. Yeah. I just like it when people do stuff like that and don't realize what they've done.
8: Yeah.
12: Yeah, yeah. The classic being where someone thought they got confused about LOL.
8: Mm-hmm.
12: Thought it meant...
8: lots of love.
12: Lots of love, and they ended up a sympathy card with... Sorry about the sad death of LOL. No. Yeah, you got to be careful.
11: I heard you have cancer, LOL.
12: Yeah, exactly. we'll move forward here and get to your mail coming up. Also, we have, as I mentioned earlier, we have a lot of nudity in the news. And we have a terrific story about why when you see certain signs in on the highway, you want to read them and pay attention. That's all I'm going to say for now. Whenever you move a barrier, you ever hear about these guys? Well, we got out of the car, moved the barrier, and then proceeded.
1: Oh, yeah, they usually end up in a river.
12: Yeah, yeah. Bad things could happen. You mean, they took the bridge down. Okay, so I'm just advising you as a civilian pedestrian to be very careful.
11: You know what I ran into?
8: What?
11: The other day, there, no flagmen. It was a portable signal that they put up, that a gate comes down.
8: Oh, yeah.
11: For red, and that means we can't go. And then the other people go, coming at you. It's two lanes, right? And then when it goes up, you can go. And
1: how about that?
11: And they're stopped. Yeah.
12: I saw one for the first time, too, last month.
11: I couldn't believe it.
8: That's a good way to do it. And then people don't have to stand out there with those flags. I always feel bad for them.
11: But my problem
12: you wave?
11: Is...
8: I of course wave, always.
11: My problem is I don't have anyone to flip off as I'm there. They're holding me up.
8: The difference between us.
11: Yeah. How dare you get in my way,
12: okay, thank you. On that note, why don't we talk about keeping yourself safe at home like Chick McGee, who started the whole thing.
11: Yes, sir. 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
12: 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We put it up temporarily and take it. It's kind of like the McRib of summer wear, if you will. Coming up, more happy letters about hot dogs and mowing the lawn. And summertime, we opened up, of course, with Haywood Banks' classic tribute to the summer. We have more cool stuff on the way, including a visit with comedian Al Jackson. I will say one more quick thing. Pat Godwin is going to be having major shoulder surgery coming up. Is it next week?
2: Tuesday, 6 a.m.
12: But before that, you're going to be doing what could be your final show. It'll be at Shakespeare's.
11: The last show.
12: It'll be in the great state of Michigan at Shakespeare's in Kalamazoo. And Pat won't be able to play the guitar for a couple of months after that.
8: What are we going to do?
12: Oh, I've got alternate plans.
8: Oh, really?
12: Yeah.
11: Guest guitar players.
12: I spoke to one yesterday.
11: Hot damn.
8: All right.
12: And now Pat's still going to have the use of his left hand.
8: Right.
12: So we're...
8: Is he going to do the...
12: I'm going to have... No. Oh. With his little keyboard.
8: Okay.
12: Just do like little chording things. Hey, we'll figure it out.
8: All right.
12: It'll be like if you had Da Vinci in here, but he didn't have his painting kit, so all he did was draw. Does that make sense?
8: Fair, yeah.
12: Yeah, that's totally bogus.
8: So we're going to get him in black and white, is what you're saying.
12: Speaking of Da Vinci, Mona Lisa news.
8: Mm-hmm.
12: Huge Mona Lisa news. Like billion-dollar news coming up. 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
24: A better life with Dr. Sanjay Gupta.
25: People have started using AI for all sorts of things, but I cannot think of an area where the stakes are higher than your health. First of all, I'll tell you this. I know doctors who have cracked some seemingly impossible cases with the help of AI, so it can be a powerful tool. But AI can also hallucinate, provide bad advice, and be just as confident when it does that. If you do decide to plug any personal medical information into one of these chatbots, you should know that while the companies that created them have robust privacy protections in place, they are not bound by HIPAA, like your healthcare provider is. Whatever the advice presented to you, take it with a degree of healthy skepticism. Always get a second opinion. And remember, if you ever experience concerning symptoms, skip the AI consult and head straight to the ER. I'm Dr. Sanjay Gupta, helping you live a better life.
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3: Well, hi, chick.
2: In the swell jean jacket style.
4: I like that.
2: Yeah. Is that,
5: it's interesting that you, Christy, you got married in, a couple years ago, and you're dressing a lot better. You look nicer.
3: Yeah, he dresses me now.
5: You look happy.
3: He dresses better than I do.
2: I pick out all her clothes.
3: He does dress better than I do. His closet's bigger than mine.
5: Huh. Andy helps you dress?
3: No.
5: Oh.
2: There's Pat Godwin.
6: Hey, chick.
2: He does her hair. There's Josh Arnold.
6: Hi there.
2: Ace Cosby's here.
7: Chick.
2: Hey, I'm Chick. Hello, John.
5: I have a question.
3: Okay.
5: We were talking about vanity plates. I've never had one.
2: Nope. Best advice you ever gave me.
5: Yeah, I don't want...
2: I said, I'm going to get a vanity plate, and he says, oh, your car's not getting keyed enough?
5: Yeah, not everybody likes it. We've learned.
2: Yeah.
5: I had this... I think that, for example, Christy was saying in this state, you can no longer get the space between words in a vanity plate. They're, as Josh would say, they're leaving money on the table. Anything you can do to raise money, why not? If you want to raise money to fill up potholes, I'm all in favor of it.
2: In this state, they came out with a, it's not a personalized plate, but it's a style of plate that you can pick. A black background and just white numbers.
3: That's awesome.
2: I love that plate.
5: So stupid.
6: And that's some extra money?
3: It sold out, didn't it?
6: Oh,
3: like
6: nice.
3: First run, it was like huge.
2: Well, no, there's...
5: It's utterly artless. I don't get why it's
2: correct
5: popular.
2: Correct me if I'm wrong, but they're an unlimited supply of numbers, right? How do they run out? Yeah.
6: It's sort of a brutalist license.
5: I don't get it. In any event.
3: We have one of those. It's a grid.
5: I have the one that it honors a charity, a hospital. That's the plate that I get. But I just think, why do whatever you can to raise money. I've always said that there are a lot of people that want to make sure they have the nicest picture on their driver's license. Why not have sort of a glamour shots option?
2: Mm-hmm.
5: I wouldn't care, but maybe a lot of ladies might. I'm not sure. There are a lot of gents that are vain enough. They'd want a good picture. But I have a technical question. For a cop, can you imagine if they did have like a glamour shots thing at the Bureau of Motor Vehicles?
3: Yeah.
5: And the guy goes, okay, that's a nice shot. Wait a minute. Okay, now do one where you look like you're sober. Do you think when a cop looks at your driver's license, if you look, maybe should you make it so that you look really bad?
2: So then he's looking at you in person.
5: So yeah, you match.
3: Oh, yeah.
5: Yeah. You look like comedian John Fox at 3 a.m. You don't look. The word sobriety comes to mind. I don't know. I think that once again a great way to.
3: I remember when I got my new driver's license, and I'm not a fan of the picture, but I could care less. The guy, he handed it to me because they hand it to you to check local listings before they send you the actual license. You get like a printed out copy.
5: Yeah.
3: And he goes, "Trust me, this will look better on the license."
2: Wow,
5: that's nice. That's a left-handed compliment.
3: Yeah, did not, by the way, sir. Yeah.
2: Time now for emails from our listeners, brought to you by Sleep Number. It's the Everything is on Sale Memorial Day event sale from Sleep Number. 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
6: I wonder if there's such a thing as Ozempic license.
2: Oh.
6: Where people have lost weight so rapidly that their license doesn't even look like
3: that. Oh, I see what you're saying.
5: Well, that's an interesting thought.
2: Mm-hmm.
3: Man, it's amazing when you don't see someone for a while, and they obviously have been on the shot, and you go, oh, why? Yikes.
5: Or they've got a toupee on.
6: Yeah, any kind of change like that.
5: That's my favorite.
3: I wonder if you could go back. Well, I'm sure you can just go back and ask, can't you, to have a license redone?
2: I'm pretty sure if you present them with a... reasonable reason.
3: Take
2: a picture again. Yeah, I would think.
3: Do you guys look like, because you all have lost so much weight. Do you still look?
8: No, I don't look like that picture at all.
2: No. Huh. I look very swollen in my old picture. Yeah.
5: Is your picture when you had your hair dyed?
8: It was Di, but it's such an angle. It's just Fat Face Freddy. It's just huge.
2: You've heard of Fat Face Freddy.
8: He's my alter ego.
5: I have to bring in my old passport. I told you guys this. I was coming back into the United States, and the clerk at the immigration said to me, "This is the worst passport photo I have ever seen." And
2: you swear that happened.
5: I'll bring it in here. I look like darker than Ace. And I have, as you may have figured out, I'm on the scale of whatever.
3: You're fair.
5: I'm relatively fair. Ace is African American. Mm-hmm. Apparently, whatever it is on the photograph, the fixer or whatever the chemical is, mm-hmm. something went askew. And I mean, it's kind of Al Jolson-esque, to be fair. But yeah, I'll bring it in, my old one. But the new one, it looks like me, so it's much, much better. Now, we have a theme going on in our mail.
2: Mm-hmm.
5: Yesterday, we had a really nice letter about a guy who was, sent us a picture. He had put on his Josh Arnold dedication T-shirt and was mowing his lawn, looking at the Mississippi River. And I was saying, what a nice little, just a little view of American life. Isn't that sweet?
2: So are you approaching this as Josh didn't get angry enough yesterday?
5: I forget that aspect of it. I should have mentioned. I'm just saying, okay. I just thought, because we've been getting, then we got a beautiful letter from, the northwest corner of Montana.
3: Mm-hmm.
5: Just this, what a great country, all these great places. Dear Bob and Tom, I live in Albany, Illinois, along the Mississippi River. I've been a fan since I was a young kid.
2: How are you saying Albany?
5: Albany. What did I say?
3: Albany.
5: Sorry. I don't know. There's a couple of optionals there. I don't know how they pronounce it. He goes, I now cut my yard looking at the Mississippi, and I enjoy it because I'm not a communist.
3: What?
2: That's the email.
3: That's the email?
5: Yeah.
6: Well, Tom was calling us communists because we couldn't appreciate.
3: Oh, that's exactly right.
5: You guys couldn't appreciate.
6: Right.
2: You're right.
5: Yeah. What a great afternoon would be, looking at the Mississippi River, cutting your grass.
2: You know what's going to happen now is people are going to send us emails what they're looking at.
5: That's fine. Then he goes, by the way, next week, Tom, I am going to cut my grass looking at the Mississippi, eating a hot dog.
2: See?
5: Because I am no communist. Well, thank you very much. We appreciate that, Kyle.
2: And listen to the ball game.
5: Have a nice time. Sounds like a great spot there in Illinois.
2: Dear Bob and Tom Show. I was at a Memorial Day weekend barbecue in Bloomington, Indiana, where
3: Go Hoosiers.
2: Hoosiers are located. I met a lady who recently retired after 32 years at Otis Elevator.
3: Oh.
2: I, of course, mentioned, Tom, your loyalty to the Otis brand.
5: It's not an Otis. I take the stairs.
2: She seemed completely unaware. I'm not sure why Otis are not sponsors of your fine program. This is Nick. Oh, P.S. Josh, my brother's moving to St. Louis with his whole family. Can you recommend any good neighborhoods?
6: Google.
2: Google. All right, Google. There you go.
5: I see.
2: Google it up.
5: Now, we had an odd story yesterday about Robert Fripp, the guitarist.
3: Oh, my God. And, we're not bringing that back up. I have some letters.
5: You know,
8: well, I like this.
5: I guess that we'll just move up. Christy, what have you got?
8: Go for it.
3: Have a letter about Robert Fripp?
2: He had a Robert Fripp letter.
3: No.
2: Go ahead.
3: Really?
5: Yeah.
3: Okay. I thought you were just bringing it up so we could.
5: This is from Mr. Smith.
3: Yeah.
5: He says, I am a big King Crimson fan. Robert Fripp was the guitarist for King Crimson, perhaps more well-known for his work with David Bowie.
2: Sure.
5: He also, during...

0: A chick, prog rock.
1: Progressive rock. I think that was a thing, actually.
0: Yeah. Progressive rock. And I think, Josh, you said you'd like to give it a try one of these days.
2: Sure.
0: Yeah, because I just played 10 seconds.
3: Because
0: so
3: it's kind of Pink Floyd-esque.
0: Yeah, but it's pre... Well, right. It's before Pink Floyd got famous, I think. But
1: are you saying Pink Floyd...
0: Here's a little bit of it.

0: says this about 30 times. You get the idea.
1: I mean, that's every ounce prog rock.
0: Yeah. And that's what, 69 or 1969?
2: Drummer's going crazy.
0: But yeah, it's if you have stumbled on the thing about the testicles of the aforementioned gentleman, that was why he was famous from that from that record. That's where it all started. And I highly recommend listening to his music. Now back to you, Christy.
3: Wait, I'm sorry. What did the letter say?
0: Well, he was just suggesting that
4: the letter said nothing. I'm starting to suspect the letter just said Robert Fripp at this point.
0: I am a big King Crimson fan. I never knew anything about Robert Fripp's testicles until yesterday. The problem is I never really wanted to know anything about Robert Fripp's testicles. Also, Tom, I am an even bigger Frank Zappa fan. My life would be better if I weren't aware of Tom's beloved Phi Zappa Crappa poster.
4: Yeah.
0: It's, of course, an artistic milestone.
4: yes, that's what it was.
0: In contemporary rock.
4: Sure.
0: And then this guy writes, I found a 10-minute version of The Court of the Crimson King.
5: Lucky you.
0: I found it very entertaining.
4: Amazing.
0: I will go out on a limb and see. I think Josh will like it.
1: Okay.
0: There you go.
1: I'll give it a shot.
0: Enough of the testicles of Mr. Fripp. Christy, what have you got over there? You said you had a letter.
5: Christy, I usually relate to the heathens you work with, but I decided to watch Remarkably Bright Creatures. This is from Derek with my wife, Ashley. We both loved it, cried numerous times. Tom's an ass bag for not giving it a shot just because he's afraid of octopuses or octopi. Thank you for letting me know about this beautiful movie.
0: And I looked it up. Apparently, octopuses is correct, and my girls loved it.
5: Oh, they watched it?
0: Yes. So now I'm going to have to... I'm going to have to.
4: Is there a possibility of a pet octopus in the future? Please say yes.
5: Look at his face.
3: Let's get them one. We can get them one.
4: Yeah, absolutely. We'll get you.
5: We'll chip in.
4: Well, we need to do it right though, like a saltwater tank, the whole thing.
0: You can get a tank with an octopus.
4: Sure.
5: Yeah, of course you can.
2: Get whatever you want.
5: Follow a guy on Instagram who has one.
3: We can work this out. Next time he goes skiing. We'll get this done. They come home to it.
0: Oh, by the way, I've got some bad news.
4: Because everybody everybody who works for him has keys to his house, so it won't be a problem.
5: Did the frog die or the goldfish?
0: Oh, the goldfish is still hanging in there.
5: Frog's gone.
0: That goldfish is going on, 2 years?
5: Yeah.
0: I'm very pleased that I've been able to keep the goldfish alive. They trapped a toad that they named Dart.
5: Yeah.
0: Remember I told my daughter went to a friend's house, mm-hmm. and then she came back from the weekend, and all of a sudden we had a toad in a cage.
4: That's funny.
0: The toad... didn't make it.
5: Toad croaked.
0: Mm-hmm. Oh wow!
6: Yeah, I guess that alive.
0: Sort of defines irony.
6: Now, inside.
4: Had you towed the toad that he would do dead?
0: I had moved the toad outside because the stench was
4: of a rotting toad.
0: Well, no, when he was alive, just smelled awful.
4: Well, you know what? He's self-conscious about that, and that might have been what killed him.
3: Yes.
4: Embarrassment.
5: Did he have a little pool of water so he could bathe?
0: I think what happened was I put him outside. I think that he may have gotten check local listings a little too much water.
5: Oh.
0: I'm not sure if he had a place to stand.
4: Can a toad drown? I guess they can.
3: They can, which is why you don't put them in boxes outside. If you find a toad outside.
4: Yeah.
3: Maybe hold it.
0: See, this is
3: and then let it back.
0: I couldn't agree more.
3: Yeah.
0: So anyway,
3: you learned that as a kid.
0: And then my 10-year-old goes, "Don't throw it away, Dad. We're having a funeral."
4: Well, we're on to something here, Dear Bob and Tom Show. This is from Sally in Rockford, Michigan. I was out for my morning walk moments ago, listening to your show, and I saw this big fella in my neighbor's driveway. That is a snapping turtle, everybody.
5: Oh, my gosh.
4: There
5: that's
4: he
5: a
4: is.
5: Big one.
4: Right there in Michigan, Tom.
0: Wow.
3: Catching some rays.
4: That's right. Stretching his neck out.
0: That's why you want to be careful where you skinny dip, fellas.
4: Snapping turtles?
0: Oh, boy.
4: Oh, yeah. You got to be careful.
0: Because you know what's happened. I'm surprised there are more.

0: signs on small lakes.
1: And they do not let go.
0: Yeah, okay. Now, coming up, we have more of your letters. Always a great pleasure to hear from you. You can get a hold of us at bobandtom@bobandtom.com. Also, we have nudity in the news. We have candy bar news. The Mona Lisa is in the news. Sex doll news. And a cool story about our favorite human being. Of course, I'm talking about Hugh Jackman and his movie, The Sheep Detectives, which my son Sam says is the best movie he's seen all year.
1: I can't wait.
0: I've got to go see it.
1: Can't wait to see it.
0: But right now, we're going to check in with Christy Lee involving her vehicle.
2: Oh, my Tucson Hybrid?
0: Oh, yeah.
2: Oh, have I talked about how much I love it? I love it. I'm thinking about maybe getting a new one.
1: Oh.
2: Yeah. It's,
1: you know, because
2: almost,
1: you're almost
2: 3 years old.
1: You never want to be without one.
2: That's exactly right,
1: Jake. Yeah, let's say you need an oil change or something.
2: Well, yeah, and... 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
0: Thank you very much, Christy Lee.
2: Mm-hmm.
0: I was just having a snack.
2: What are you eating?
0: A power bar.
1: Nice.
2: Oh, all right.
1: Nice.
0: That's what gives me.
2: You need some power?
0: That's what gives me more power when I come back.
1: Well, thank goodness you've got more power.
0: And I will say briefly, once again, a very important Patty G. Could be the final show.
1: Yep.
0: Kalamazoo, Michigan, Saturday
1: final
0: night.
1: Final show ever.
0: Shakespeare's The Man, the Guitar.
3: I used to be able to play guitar before somebody. Before my arm got all...
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3: Before my arm got all crippled, you know.
2: Pat, you're going to be just fine.
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5: maybe
2: them.
0: Once again, these are the O'Reilly Auto Parts studios. 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
5: A better life with Dr. Sanjay Gupta.
17: We've talked a lot about measles over the past year, but mumps has largely flown under the radar, even though it's been making a bit of a comeback as well. That's because fewer people are getting the MMR vaccine, which stands for measles, mumps, and rubella. The vaccine's been around for decades. It is effective. It is safe. What makes mumps outbreaks difficult to contain is that symptoms usually don't appear for 2 to 3 weeks after someone's been exposed. And that can make it hard to pin down where that exposure took place. And someone who is infected can transmit the virus to someone else before they are symptomatic. If you get sick, which could manifest like a run-of-the-mill respiratory virus or the telltale swelling of your cheeks and jaw, all you can really do at that point is to treat the symptoms and also isolate yourself so you don't infect anyone else. I'm Dr. Sanjay Gupta, helping you live a better life.
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0: 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Christy Lee at the news desk.
1: Hello.
0: There's Pat Godwin.
2: Hey, Chick.
0: In the last days of playing his guitar. There's Josh Arnold.
3: Hi.
0: There's Ace Cosby.
4: Hey.
0: I'm Chick McGee. Hello, Tom. Letters continue from our listeners. Brought to you by Sleep Number.
5: Yeah, this one references, I forget why we were talking about this.
0: I've got one of those. I forget why we were talking about it.
5: Tom, I'm the only other one, I guess. I'm a big fan of the Styx song, Mr. Roboto. I just love that song.
0: It was a different time. It was
5: I
0: can't think of a
5: behind the scenes thing where Styx.
0: I play it now, but yeah.
5: Oh, just kind of a cool song.
0: It's okay. Creative. You're entitled to that, though.
1: Yeah.
0: That's fine.
5: Domo Arigato, Mr. Roboto.
0: That's right.
5: Part of a so-called concept album.
3: There's like as a kid. We had that as a kid.
0: There's a small but thriving tennis shoe brand called Arigatos.
1: Really?
0: Yeah.
1: Hmm. Do you have a pair?
0: Not yet. I'm making my choice.
5: Are they costly?
0: Dear Bob and Tom Show, I don't remember why we were talking about chewing on pencils yesterday.
3: Super Bowls and all
1: Super
3: that.
1: Balls.
5: Yeah, that was an interesting discussion.
0: Josh started that way. Yes,
5: it was. It started with the world record for the Slinky, and I was very impressed with it. Although I'm not a big fan of the Slinky, I think it's kind of a boring toy after a while. But it's cool. It teaches a little bit about physics. And this great guy, he's a medical student at Yale. He took his wife and son, and
0: just a regular guy.
5: They went to Ohio and they broke the record. But we got talking about toys, and Josh mentioned he liked to bite into a Super Bowl.
3: Yeah, very satisfying.
5: Interesting.
0: Well, before we get to that, I need to tell you that, hey, Tom, I can't believe you didn't mention that. This, kids doing the 6-7 juggling, it seems to be the Slinky move. Why haven't you mentioned
3: it? Oh, it is.
0: Absolutely.
1: Yeah.
0: That's what we all did with the Slinky before we tried to get him to go down the stairs.
5: Interesting. Wow. And did you see last week the Pope was doing it?
1: Yep.
0: I did.
5: Some young folks were talking to the Pope, and the next thing you know, he's doing the 6-7 move. Oh, that was hilarious. He had his cape on, by the way. Pope wears a cape.
0: I heard one of his nicknames is Pope Deep Dish.
1: Is it really?
0: Did you?
5: Because of the Chicago connection.
0: Dear Bob and Tom Show, when I was in school, everybody, and I mean everybody, chewed their pencils almost down to nothing, this emailer says. Teeth marks were everywhere in my school, all over pencils.
5: Yeah, no thanks.
0: Dear Bob and Tom Show,
1: not
0: when
1: a
0: I was
1: chewer ever.
5: No,
1: you chew on those sticks.
5: I don't chew on them; I suck them.
1: So he's a sucker, not a chewer.
0: The difference is distinct.
5: Are there chew marks on these?
0: And requires to be mentioned. If we can only have that isolated Hoffy,
3: I was thinking.
0: I'm not a chewer, I'm a sucker.
3: Well, there's one born every month.
0: This is from Glenn in Amarillo, Texas, where he's, of course, picking up fresh horses. When I was a little kid, I liked to bite my pencils at school. I also liked to sink my teeth into the window pane of my bedroom.
1: Oh.
0: The feeling of the paint cracking under the pressure was oddly satisfying. My parents, however, did not share my enthusiasm.
5: Yep.
0: I was punished repeatedly.
3: I bet.
1: Could have been lead.
0: Love the show.
5: I used to like to get my pencils really tiny.
3: Like golf pencils?
5: No,
3: even smaller.
5: Yeah, but I mean, I would take the regular number two pencil, and then it was a big honor.
0: You mean sharpen it all the way
3: essentially
0: down?
3: Point eraser.
5: Yeah.
1: Oh,
5: and
1: I
5: it
1: see.
5: Was a big honor to be able to sharpen the pencils. Do you remember that?
1: No.
5: You'd be chosen.
0: You'd sharpen all the pencils.
5: You'd sharpen all the pencils. You'd be chosen.
3: You wouldn't just sharpen your own pencil?
5: No. There was a special pencil sharpener.
0: Well,
5: it was the kind you'd hand grind.
3: Yeah. Sure, I love those.
0: It would cut down on the parade to the pencil sharpener.
3: So you would collect everybody's pencils?
5: Yeah.
3: Wow.
5: And then we also had a thing where the windows, to open the windows, you had this special stick.
1: Yes. Oh, I remember that.
5: With a metal thing. Yeah.
0: A crank thing, right?
1: Yeah, it would click. Click the little thing open.
5: So that was an honor if you were allowed to go do the windows.
1: We had those.
5: You'd get,
3: Was clapping the erasers an honor?
5: Cleaning the board was an honor.
3: Okay.
5: That's certainly gone away, hasn't it?
0: Well, the boards have gone away.
3: We would have to go outside and clap the erasers every now and again. And only the trustworthy students could do that because they had to step outside for a
1: second. Right, you might run away.
3: right.
5: All right, see, Pat, you could take that idea of clapping the erasers and do a parody of Clap for the Wolfman.
0: I was
2: Let me write that one down.
0: I was just thinking that.
5: That contemporary non-hit from... Oh, but there is good news.
0: There's good news today.
5: The band is back together.
1: What band?
3: Guess who?
5: The Guess Who, the real Guess Who.
0: like Burton and
5: with Burton Cummings.
0: Is CF Turner?
5: No, it's Randy Bachman.
3: I'd like to get a look at that.
5: Yeah, no kidding.
2: Yeah, they're posting some of the clips from them rehearsing.
5: Yeah, they're Randy. He pronounces it Bachman, but Bachman in the United States is a terrific guy and a great player. And
0: are you sure he's a terrific guy?
5: I've read a bunch of interviews with him.
1: I have a friend who grew up with him. He says he's a really great guy. See? There you go.
0: There you go.
1: In Canada. Yeah.
5: For my money, one of the underrated vocalists in the history of
0: Burton
5: rock
0: Cummings.
5: Is Burton Cummings.
0: Oh, yeah. Stan Tall is the exception. But
5: I agree.
0: Yeah.
5: Listen to Undone and get back to me.
0: Oh, that's right.
5: That is a classic story about a band whose name was sort of hijacked, and there was a band out there called... That had the name Guess Who that really wasn't them, but they're actually back together.
0: Hmm.
5: So if you get a chance, go see the real band, not whatever it was.
0: I can't believe I'm saying this. That is good news.
3: Yeah, it is. I'd like to see that.
5: Back to our letters. Tom.
0: Yes.
5: I read that you are a fan of the Otis Elevator Company. FYI, the Otis Elevator Company building in Dayton, Ohio is one story. Makes sense. I guess it's a factory.
3: You don't get high on your own supply.
5: Yeah.
0: That's right. Everybody knows that.
5: And then I suggested that the Slinky Company should have a disclaimer on that toy that if you live in a ranch house, it may be less satisfying. You may have to go to a local athletic facility.
0: Well, I had
5: stairs,
0: and I could never get it to go down the stairs, let alone go up the stairs. Couldn't get it to do
5: what
0: either.
5: What was the record? 56 stairs or something was the new world record for the Slinky.
0: Up from 30 something.
5: So it was. There's a great video out there. So congratulations. Now, what's coming up in the world of sports?
0: We've got baseball players and the collective bargaining agreement for Major League Baseball expires December 1st. They want money. League minimum right now, Tom, is $750,000. They want that to go up. Also from Capitol Hill, a bill is dealing with college football and the portal and coaches changing teams during the season will muddy the waters on that one.
5: And now for the national championship, they're going to expand it to 300 teams. What is it again?
0: The scuttle is 24 teams.
5: Okay. It's a little bit more.
0: Yep. FIFA World Cup ticket prices are beyond the reach of Joe Sixpack.
5: In dollars or
0: pesos? Dollars? No, they just hold them out of their. Yeah, they have to hop to grab them. WNBA last night.
5: I've gone on record as saying I don't care about the soccer tournament. So,
0: and more,
5: you can have my seats.
0: And more about Elisha Otis.
5: Okay, these are the O'Reilly Auto Parts Studios. 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
19: We've talked a lot about measles over the past year, but mumps has largely flown under the radar, even though it's been making a bit of a comeback as well. That's because fewer people are getting the MMR vaccine, which stands for measles, mumps, and rubella. The vaccine's been around for decades. It is effective. It is safe. What makes mumps outbreaks difficult to contain is that symptoms usually don't appear for 2 to 3 weeks after someone's been exposed. And that can make it hard to pin down where that exposure took place. And someone who is infected can transmit the virus to someone else before they are symptomatic. If you get sick, which could manifest like a run-of-the-mill respiratory virus or the telltale swelling of your cheeks and jaw, all you can really do at that point is to treat the symptoms and also isolate yourself so you don't infect anyone else. I'm Dr. Sanjay Gupta, helping you live a better life.
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0: Hey, welcome back to the Bob and Tom Show in the O'Reilly Auto Parts Studios. Christy Lee.
1: Hi.
0: In the swell white jean jacket.
1: Thank
0: looking.
1: Thank you very much.
2: Yeah, but have you seen the top? The waist of that jean jacket? It's all frilly. Look at that.
1: Well, it's kind of like...
0: And it's a crop top, right?
2: It's kind of got some... that's nice.
3: It's cool.
2: Very feminine.
0: She's wearing a...
2: very girly.
0: She's wearing an ejaculate.
1: You've noticed. Finally, I am a girl.
0: You ever see a girl wearing a jacket?
2: So your contention is that those sport jackets that stop at the waist are called ejaculates?
0: You ever stand up and go, you got
1: it? Oh, right.
2: It's unbelievable, isn't it? That may be his favorite joke of all time.
0: There's Pat Godwin.
4: Hello, chick.
0: Eisenhower started that.
2: Of course.
0: Ejaculate. There's Josh Arnold.
5: Hi.
0: There's Ace Cosby.
6: Howdy.
0: There's Tom, and I'm Chick McGee with this. Oh, yeah.
2: Oh, yeah.
0: It's me on guitar.
2: Randy Bob.
7: She's coming down.
2: We're playing this because the Guess Who is back together, the originals from the late 60s.
0: I have no idea. You told me to guess who.
2: Oh, that old.
6: I couldn't possibly.
2: That old trope.
0: I couldn't possibly. I have no idea.
2: Can you cut it right there before it gets to the part where...
0: Well, I here's what happened. My internal Tom clock, I thought I was getting close to, all right, cut it off.
1: Yeah, fair enough.
2: You weren't there yet, but I would have said...
0: Want to do.
2: Yeah, I would love to see that show. Josh?
0: You and me?
6: Yeah, I'd like to go too.
0: Tank tops?
2: Josh, you're sitting. I'm glad you are because I got something for you I just found.
0: Oh.
2: I have no details. I'm just going to read this as written here. This is from the website Click Orlando.
6: Click Orlando.
2: Yeah, I used to live in Orlando, Central Florida.
6: Sure.
2: Home of Disney World. Yeah, nice.
0: I didn't think the name of the place where you lived was Orlando, though.
2: Well, I lived in several places, including DeLand.
0: DeLand?
1: Why do they call it DeLand, Tom?
2: It's funny you'd ask. It's because it's near to sea.
0: Ladies and gentlemen, that joke celebrating today. It's 40th year in entertainment. Congratulations.
2: I saw a guy wearing a...
0: We can't help it. It just goes into autopilot. Yes.
2: Did I send you guys the picture of the guy wearing the back
1: yes,
2: of it?
1: Yes, you did.
2: The DeLand parachute t-shirt? Okay. They have a very fine parachute facility
0: very
2: there.
0: Cool. That's what DeLand's known for? Because you land on DeLand?
2: There's a fine university there, but the larger point here is...
0: Oh, is that where Samford is, or one of those?
2: Samford?
1: Samford is a city in Florida.
0: No,
2: it's Samford, Florida. That's
1: there's
2: where...
1: Samford.
0: There's Stanford. Not Stanford. There's a Samford University.
1: All right.
0: They specialize in elevator repair.
1: Do they?
6: That's right.
2: These days,
0: foremost company.
2: A trade might be a good idea.
1: My daughter's boyfriend's doing that. Elevator repair.
2: Mm.
1: He's in that trade.
2: That's one of those things.
1: It's
2: one of those things.
1: 5-year apprentice program.
2: You know why? Because I'm glad it is. I don't want an elevator repair guy to screw up.
1: No.
2: Wait a minute. You didn't put on the double flanger?
6: Oh. Did he say he likes it, Christy?
1: He has his ups and downs.
0: Yeah, ladies and gentlemen.
6: Christy wasn't sure if she should do your...
2: Yes. Welcome to the hack hour. Well, I'm sorry.
6: That's hack hour. DeLand met with...
0: So what did future mother-in-law possibly say when he said, I'm in elevator repair?
1: I said, that's great because that's a wonderful career. He's
0: really?
1: A union man. Yes.
0: Okay.
1: Yeah, now, all right.
6: Elevators aren't going anywhere, probably.
1: No.
0: We all always need elevators.
1: Yep.
2: Once again, the headline, Florida Bigfoot Conference. Thousands of people are expected to head to Central Florida next month for an event focusing on Florida's very own legendary skunk ape.
0: Mm.
2: It is the Great Florida Bigfoot Conference, scheduled for June 13th at the World Equestrian Center in Ocala, Florida.
6: Not far from Orlando.
2: Yeah, this is the sixth annual.
1: Oh, Allie has an Airbnb there. You could.
2: This is the sixth annual Bigfoot Conference. Josh, if you want to attend, I'll give you the day off.
0: Well, that's nice.
2: I have never heard
0: Bigfoot described as a skunk ape.
6: Particularly in the Florida region.
2: Yeah, there are a couple dozen, right?
6: Yeah.
2: You've got the Hudson Valley one, you've got the Sasquatch, you've got your abominable snowman. There's a whole bunch of different versions of Bigfoot.
0: Oh, yeah.
2: That's because many, many cultures,
6: that's a Yeti, not a Sasquatch.
2: Drink heavily. I'm sorry. They down there, ayahuasca and they, Here's what's going on at the Bigfoot Conference, Josh. Live Bigfoot Town Hall discussions.
6: Mm-hmm.
2: I'm not exactly sure.
6: They're actually, I'd like to think that it's Big Feet who are walking up to podiums and explaining their grievances to a dais of town.
0: And all the Bigfoot, as they're at the podium, are wearing glasses.
6: Right, right. They'll sometimes put on their reading glasses.
0: That's right.
6: And
2: if you watch the national news, which lately it's so depressing, I always love it when they have the press conferences. You know, it's like with the president or whoever it might be, and you can always tell that the major network ladies and gents always want to make sure that they have a question that they can put on the news that night.
6: Mm.
2: Wouldn't it be funny if just everything was normal, and then it cuts over and there's a Bigfoot? It's my understanding that you're not in favor of Bigfoots being allowed to vote, even if they're 18.
6: Can we get your thoughts on that, please?
0: Mr. Bigfoot, how do you feel about having a special parking space just for Big Feet?
2: Yes, and I understand they're redistricting to keep the Bigfoot people separate from... Okay, sorry.
6: That's all right.
2: In any event, Josh.
1: Mr. Bigfoot,
3: who do you think you are?
0: Mr. Bigfoot, tell me.
2: So the Florida...
0: You never, never get my love.
2: Florida Bigfoot Conference just around the corner in June in Ocala, Florida.
6: I will. I'll go and I'll call you guys. And go, man, I'm sure I'm having a great time here at the Bigfoot convention. Cut to me standing in line at Universal Studios.
2: What they should do for this convention would be, sometimes when you go to conventions, what do they call those
1: lanyards?
2: The lanyards. With the ID tags
1: right,
2: and everything.
1: Right.
2: They should do one, but everybody's picture should be just blurry enough that you can't make them out.
6: I've been to one cryptid convention, and I met. It was either Patterson or Gimlin. I forget. It was the famous Creek footage. Mm-hmm. I met one of the guys.
0: Oh, like Willow Creek or no?
6: No, like that famous.
0: That's Bob's movie.
6: Yeah.
2: And that's Bob, the one that didn't they finally come out and say it was faked?
6: There's a documentary out apparently that is claiming that it was faked, but that's what they want us to think, right?
0: Sure.
2: Anyway,
6: who's paying those people?
2: I think for a lot of those people, maybe a little less Bigfoot hunting and a little more job hunting would be the order.
6: Some might say it's the most important job, looking for cryptids.
2: So my understanding at the Bigfoot conference, they'll have like 17 booths offering refills on your various hallucinogenic treats, your ayahuasca, et cetera, et cetera. So,
6: Boy,
3: he seems like he's mocking the whole thing.
6: It does kind of sound like he's not
1: buying it.
3: Fully invested.
6: He's not really a believer.
2: Today's seminar, how high were you when you saw Bigfoot?
0: You seem to be on the fence with all that.
2: Okay. But this is a real event. This is a real thing. So there you go.
1: Well, yeah.
2: Now, we have Chick McGee across the way. Do you have any more letters over there?
1: I have one.
0: Christy has one.
1: I don't know if I should bring this up, but Pat said yes. Hi, Christy. When I was younger, I loved the movie Officer and a Gentleman. Crushed on Richard Gere, still crushing all these years. Loved the Whites, too. However, it wasn't until I was an adult.
6: By Whites, you mean
3: you should clarify.
6: The dress whites.
1: Dress whites,
6: whites.
1: Yeah, I'm sorry.
0: Not Whites as a race.
6: Love the Whites, too.
3: Came off very racist.
1: Sakes.
0: That was dress way whites. Racist.
1: It wasn't until I was an adult that rewatching it, I realized... Because I watched it with my 23-year-old daughter. She was not impressed. For a young woman to watch now, you can only get a factory job or out of the city to be swept up by a man and carried away to happily ever after.
6: I
1: can
6: get
1: see
6: it.
1: Why your daughter didn't care for
6: but
1: it.
6: But it's also not... Who's really rescuing who at that factory at the end?
1: Well,
6: That's right.
1: He was a lost soul till
6: exactly.
1: he met Deborah.
6: Right.
1: Yes.
0: And if you like Deborah Winger, go find a movie with Arliss Howard called Wilder Napalm. It's a little bit of wonderful.
1: Oh, really?
6: Very nice.
1: Have you seen that?
2: I've never heard of it.
6: No, I'm well aware of it. I was telling Chick because he recommended it to me. I go, that was one of those movies at the video store. I would pick it up and just put it back. But I was always intrigued.
0: Yeah.
6: Yes.
2: Napalm. Wilder Napalm?
0: Two thumbs up.
2: Wow. Okay. I'm not even aware of it.
1: Huh.
0: Oh, yeah.
6: Also, Ghoulies 2.
0: Yes.
6: Check that out.
0: Oddly enough.
6: Deborah Winger's not in it, but just watch Ghoulies 2.
0: And the Zack Snyder cut of Justice League.
2: Okay, here's another,
0: amazing
2: another coffee table book for you and an assignment, Josh.
6: All right.
2: Best sequels.
6: Ah, yeah, that's fun.
0: Well.
2: I mean, you've got...
6: No, we're not saying sequels that surpass the original. We're just saying best
2: of all... Godfather 2 leads the pack, obviously. Toy Story 2, definitely.
6: You think better than the first?
2: No, I'm not saying better. I'm just saying...
6: A great sequel.
2: As good as, or...
6: I think it might be better than the first, but it's...
0: Yeah. Did they both win Best Picture? One and two?
6: No.
3: No.
0: One did not win Best Picture. Two.
6: None of them did.
0: Neither one?
6: No. Well, now, one of them.
0: Son of a gun.
6: But when the first Toy Story came out, the Best Animated category was not a thing yet. Hmm. But when Toy Story 2 came out, maybe it was.
0: Yeah.
6: And if that didn't win it, what a shame.
2: They'll probably be still watching that 200 years
6: Top Gun
2: ago.
6: Maverick, I would say, is potentially better than the first.
4: You didn't make it through Alien, but Aliens is far better.
2: Really?
6: Far better? Yes!
2: The Alien Ace, I didn't make it. I was terrified.
0: Hey, he likes Alf. Calm down.
4: Corny Weaver.
6: She's in the first one, too. But...
2: Was there more nudity? What star. Ace? What is, okay. Well, anyway, we should get to work on our list of the best number twos.
0: Hey, now we're talking.
2: Which leads me to that great French Open story.
1: No.
2: We won't have to do that again. Real quick, here, Dear Bob and Tom Show. This is from Hal in Myrtle Beach, South Carolina. Ooh, nice place to be.
0: I can't write this right letter, now. Dave.
2: It's Flip Wilson, Chris Christopherson, and Merv Griffin all attended my high school in San Mateo, California.
3: It was a joke.
0: Man, this sounds like a big-time joke to me.
1: Walked into a bar.
0: Yeah.
6: Yeah.
0: Merv said,
6: white guy, a black guy, and a fruit walk into a bar. Oh. Am I wrong on any of those?
2: No, I was.
0: Oh man!
6: Bartender looks at Chris Hubbard and says, "What do you have? We can figure this joke out."
0: I just am glad that I was here, live and in person when that was.
2: Ladies and gentlemen, the guess who?
0: Yeah.
5: She didn't know what she was headed for, and when I found what she was headed for,
2: that voice.
0: You know, Pat, if you sang like this, you'd have something.
3: Be some
0: fun. Yeah.
2: Great guitar.
0: She's unraveling. Yeah.
6: Well, just keep my truck again.
0: She's all tangled on the... She's got them tags on your truck. It was too
2: late. Try getting up there, ladies and gentlemen.
0: He's one of the greatest screamers of all time.
2: It's a great, great guy. Now, back to our letter. Once again... Flip Wilson, Chris Christopherson, and Merv Griffin all attended my high school in San Mateo, California.
0: Okay. Yeah. It bore repeating, if you will.
2: Well, we'd gotten off topic because of the offensive joke that Josh...
6: Offensive?
2: Opined,
1: is
2: if you will.
1: Is that the point of the letter?
2: No.
1: Oh.
0: what is the point?
2: Well, I've got to get to the second sentence.
0: How about San Mateo High School?
2: Okay. I had mentioned yesterday that I can't figure out why Flip Wilson has sort of been eliminated from... the greats of comedy. I thought that guy, maybe I was a kid, I thought he was hilarious.
1: I thought he was funny too.
6: A bunch of comedy, people in comedy love him.
2: But I mean, what, he's never mentioned in that whatever...
1: era or group.
2: When they talk about the great comics of that era, it's he's not in, I don't get it. Anyway, Flip Wilson came to our auditorium one day when I was a kid going to school there.
6: Oh, that's cool.
2: They filmed a TV special with the students in the audience. It was great. We all loved it. Well, thank you, Hal.
1: He did Geraldine, right? Yep. Was that his?
7: Yeah. Devil made me do it.
1: Yeah. I mean, liked him.
7: Back up, honey.
2: You got to remember also, in the early part of the 60s, there were virtually no African-Americans on television in very many roles. I mean, you had Rochester, Jack Benny Show.
1: Who's Rochester?
6: I mean, that was 20 years prior.
2: Yeah, that was, but I mean, just the history is grim. Julia, I think, was the first full-time.
0: Yep. Dr. Chegley.
2: Was that even considered a sitcom?
0: I don't know what Carol. Really. Maybe a dramedy.
2: But if you're of a certain age, you think it television was really segregated. So, but I mean, Flip Wilson was, he had a primetime show. He was great. If you get a chance, watch some of the old videos. Pretty funny stuff.
6: And look up Tom Hanks talking about caddying for Flip Wilson on David Letterman. It's one of the finest talk show stories of all time.
2: I've never seen that.
6: Oh, you'll plots.
2: Oh my gosh.
0: That's right.
2: That sounds great. What's coming up in sports again? I'm sorry.
0: Baseball players want a new contract. The old one, same as the old new contract. It expires December 1st. That's their self-imposed deadline.
2: So we have to ruin the season by talking about it now?
0: A bill is sitting on Capitol Hill about Lane Kiffin and college football. NHL game last night. I'll give you a hint. Hurricanes only need one more win to advance to play the Vegas Golden Knights for the Stanley Cup. FIFA is under fire for World Cup ticket prices. Travis Kelce is making some investments, and WNBA action last night as well.
2: Remember that joke? Ah, Fifi.
0: Oh, sure. Ah, FIFA.
2: We'll have to figure out how to clean that up. Summertime is here, of course. Things are getting a little pricey out there. You may have noticed if you've bought any airline tickets. Gas, obviously, way up, et cetera, et cetera.
0: That was quite a surprise, the airline ticket thing. I had no idea.
2: I think jet fuel's doubled.
0: What the hell?
2: Something like that. Mm. What's going on? Maybe you've got your credit cards. You've been swiping and swiping and swiping. You got a lot of debt. And they charge you 20%+ interest on average. So, the reason I'm bringing this up is if you need some extra cash, you may be sitting on it or you may be living in it, is what I want to say. As you know, the prices of the average house in America have skyrocketed really an amazing rate in the last 5-10 years. The average house, I did a little homework here. I'll read this for you. In the past 5 years, U.S. home values are up roughly 40-50%. In the past 10 years, 75-100%, depending on the metrics you use. 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
16: Breast cancer is the most common cancer among women in the world. And according to a new study out of the University of Washington School of Medicine, an estimated 3.5 million cases a year are expected by 2050. Now, the good news is we've gotten so much better at screening, earlier detection, and cutting-edge treatments in many countries, including here in the United States. But even here in America, black women have a death rate from breast cancer that is 40% higher than white women, a disparity that exists despite our world-class treatment infrastructure. So what can you do to lower your risk? Eat less red meat? Try your best to manage your blood sugar and your weight? Exercise is really important. Cut back on drinking, quit smoking. And remember this, you should start getting mammograms. At what age? 40. That's when you should start. I'm Dr. Sanjay Gupta, helping you live a better life.

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0: 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There's Christy Lee.
1: Hello.
0: She's at the news desk.
1: Yes, I am.
0: There's Pat Godwin.
2: Hey, chick.
0: The final days of Pat and the guitar. There's Josh Arnold.
3: Pat, I had a dream last night. You and I were working a club that was mob owned. We stole from it.
1: Ooh.
3: And only one of the mob guys saw us, and so then we had to figure out how to kill him so that we weren't killed. During the whole dream, we were laughing so hard.
0: How is this not a Netflix movie?
3: We were making each other laugh. We were making jokes the whole time.
1: Did you figure it out, how to kill him?
3: I woke up before we could actually murder him, but we went to his apartment.
1: Okay.
4: I've got a feeling it wouldn't end that way.
3: I guarantee it.
2: How was the detail of your dream? Did you have a city? Where was the city the club was in?
3: No city, but it was snowy.
2: Snowy.
3: And remember that comedian we both, I think he was a friend of yours, and he recently passed away, Max.
2: Alexander?
3: Yes.
2: Yeah.
3: He was in it. Oh, yeah, wow. He was in the dream.
0: Speaking of Netflix, have you seen the latest Swedish detective that's out there?
5: It's a joke? I don't know.
0: No, the name of the show is Harry Hole.
3: Oh, I've read a couple of those books.
0: A
3: guy named Joe Nesbitt.
0: Yep.
3: They're good.
4: How does he spell his last name?
0: H-O-L-E.
3: There's a show based on those now?
0: Harry Hole, yep. And featuring Joel Kinnaman, who's...
3: he's great.
0: Swedish.
4: Boy, if they make a porno out of that, it pretty much writes itself. Don't shave for a month, Dorothy. We're making the Harry Hole movie.
0: Good old Harry Hole. It's wonderful.
3: They're good thrillers, and that name did distract me, though, reading those things.
0: Absolutely.
4: By the way, speaking of names, we were talking about...
6: with a name like Harry Hole, it's got
4: to
6: be
4: Josh's plan B in life, as many of you know, was to be a crypto researcher.
3: I love when you speak for me.
0: Hey. Can we say something other than plan B?
4: Okay,
0: tone deaf?
4: Okay, what is the word cryptographer? What is it for a...
3: Cryptozoologist.
4: Oh, cryptozoologist, yeah. Which is an insult to actual science.
0: Actually, him wanting to be a cartographer is far more accurate.
4: But we were talking about the... in Orlando, where is it? What was it? Ocala.
1: Yeah.
4: And next month they're having the Bigfoot Festival.
1: And Bigfoot Convention.
4: Yeah. We were mentioning there are various names for the what's the term I'm looking for here? For the big
3: the cryptid.
4: The cryptid. Okay.
3: Yeah.
4: For example, there's the Siatic, which is a tribal name.
0: Siatic Kilatic.
4: There's the Swamp Ape. The Ohio Howler, we heard about that recently. But do you remember this one, the Pennsylvania? It's described as Pennsylvania's own cryptid, the Squonk.
3: Oh, yeah, we did talk about the Squonk.
0: And that's one of the rare early Genesis songs I like.
3: Right.
4: Oh. There you go, ladies and gentlemen.
3: It's kind of the only early Genesis song worth listening to.
0: Yeah, absolutely.
4: This is this is Phil Collins, right?
0: I thought Peter was Gabriel was singing. Oh, we'll find out.
3: Maybe it was during the transition, sort of.
0: Yeah.
4: Well, maybe I'm listening to the live album. It's great.
1: Long intro.
4: Oh, but well
3: Genesis
4: worth it.
3: Had some longer.
1: Yeah, they did.
4: Yeah.
0: I'll take this. Where are the vocals?
3: Do you prefer this to Carpet Crawlers?
0: I do.
3: That's Peter Gabriel. Oh, no, that is Phil Collins.
4: That's Phil.
0: Sounded all... Yeah, that's good. They sounded a lot. Very similar.
3: You're saying Gabriel?
0: Gabriel.
2: No.
3: I'm saying Collins.
4: I'm saying Phil.
0: All right.
4: I don't know.
0: Let's open
1: the name of
0: the
1: song?
4: Squonk. I just mentioned it because of the Pennsylvania cryptid is, according to this, is known as the Squonk, Squonk.
3: Pennsylvania native Pat Godwin, are you familiar?
2: I've never heard of it. Never.
4: Last August, they had the third annual Squonkapalooza in Johnstown, Pennsylvania.
3: How about that?
4: Although it's at the Bottle Works Ethnic Arts Center.
3: Oh.
4: That sounds weird.
0: Hmm.
3: Yeah, Bottle Works, you almost think. Microbrew.
4: Yeah.
3: And then
4: ethnic.
3: Ethnic, you think, I'm not going. And then
4: I'm not welcome.
0: So stupid.
1: Wonk is based on that imaginary creature, and it was Phil Collins singing.
3: There you go.
0: You know how he got the I love that story. He kept singing for people who are coming in to try to be the lead singer, and they finally go,
1: yep.
0: Tell you what.
1: And that's what the drummer sing. Oh, wow.
4: Yeah. Well, Phil was a child actor. He was in the West End on, what was he, in Oliver?
2: Oliver, yeah.
4: Yeah. He's got a great book out there. Phil's not doing well. No. I just saw a photograph of him. He's got some health issues.
2: But he's coming back to record and maybe even tour again.
3: Man. You ever see the movie he starred in, Buster?
2: No.
0: I'm aware of it, but I've never seen it.
3: Semi-entertaining.
0: Yeah.
4: I would love to get him in here. He's
3: he's fantastic. Brilliant.
4: And his records are all great.
0: He owned the world, man. Phil, sorry.
4: Yeah, the Squonk is based on a 1910 book called Fearsome Creatures of the Lumber Woods.
3: I've got to look that up.
2: Now, that's a great title.
4: Wow, the Squonk Fest.
1: You would love that book.
3: Especially 1910.
1: Yeah.
3: Wow. The Lumber Woods.
0: As thou art reading thine book.
2: Fearsome Creatures of the Lumber Woods.
4: So anyway, that's our... update on this. What is it? The big ones are what? Sasquatch, Yeti.
3: And let's go Sas.
0: Yeah, it's not, yeah. It's not Sasquatch.
1: It's Sasquatch.
4: Well, I go with the Ivy League Sasquatch.
0: You elitist. Yeah, just you and the guy from Yale. I know.
4: Okay.
1: When you read books like that, Josh, do you read it as like in a voice that would be told to you? Do you know what I'm trying to say?
3: Oh, I see what you're saying. So like if I'm reading Jane Austen, is it in a very prim and proper British accent?
1: Right.
3: Boy, that's a good... I'll pay more attention next time.
1: Okay.
4: Don't you love it, though, when you come across a word you've read 1,000 times, you've never heard it pronounced?
1: Yes.
4: And you're trying to talk to someone and you say it completely wrong.
3: Oh, I do.
1: Oh, I do it all the time.
3: Absolutely. Yeah, please tell me how to say that.
4: Yeah, I'm so sorry.
3: Yeah.
1: Well, when you're reading it, you just make it up in your head anyway.
3: Yeah.
4: What did you call the imp in Superman comics?
3: I didn't read...
4: Remember the unspellable...
0: I'm envious because you have a pronouncer for that. I just...
4: I called him Mr. McClixapix.
0: See? You nail it.
4: But it was...

0: They want a competitive integrity tax. I don't know why I'm saying all this, because I have no idea
1: what they're talking about.
2: Doesn't the average person see that they're making a great deal of money already? They're doing just fine.
3: It's terrible PR.
0: Expires December. Remember the World Series canceled because of the strike? Remember that time? It was a different time.
2: But the date on this is in December, so.
0: Right. So this is, they're still, they're just talking.
2: So we can enjoy baseball now without thinking about
0: this. This season. And then our collective asses will be in slings. From Washington, D.C., the senators trying to... This is any senator USA.
2: Yes.
0: They're trying to fix college sports. We'll introduce a bipartisan bill, just a bill designed to break a congressional logjam that would regulate payments to college players, limit them to one free transfer over their careers...
2: Can they do that?
0: And create a Lane Kiffin rule to restrict coach movement during the season. Your guess is as good as mine, Tom. I can't imagine they would introduce a bill that they can't do.
3: It's always amazing to me when somebody goes, man, this is a messy situation. How could we smooth this out? Mm-hmm. Let's get the government involved.
0: Yeah. Now we're going to go.
2: Read that first sentence again.
0: The senators are trying to fix college sports.
2: And then keep going.
0: They're introduce a bipartisan bill designed to break a congressional logjam.
3: Bipartisan.
0: Regulate payments to players.
2: See, I'd like to regulate payments to politicians.
0: Oh, well, now, excuse me, Mr. Speaker. Let's not get carried away here.
2: The next time they shut down the government, they shouldn't be paid and their staffs shouldn't be paid. We'll see how long the next government shutdown lasts.
3: I don't disagree with you.
1: I think that's a great idea, too.
3: They would be the first people to not get paid.
1: Exactly.
2: But right now, they don't. I am so sorry that you're not getting paid. We've shut down all the airports, but I'm taking my private jet to Boca Raton for the weekend.
0: Oh, you got the PJ. Nice.
2: Yeah. By the way, my favorite baseball story so far this year is the guy who was brushing his teeth the way you and I do.
0: Oh, Bryce Harper.
2: Bryce Harper taking the toothpaste, putting it directly in your mouth, then brushing.
0: Taking the tube of toothpaste, squirting it in
2: your mouth. That saves us $10 million worth of oil every year, Christy.
1: Yep. Oh, you're so full
3: really?
1: Of it.
3: Well, no.
2: Maybe it was nine.
0: But we're doing it. We're not odd. We're doing it for the country, Christy.
1: Are you?
0: Yes.
1: Well, how do you get it to your teeth?
0: What do you mean?
1: Well, it's on your tongue.
2: No. You put the tube in your mouth, give it a little
1: squeeze.
0: It goes on your tongue.
2: And it's right in your mouth, and you shove the brush in there and start moving.
0: Yeah. You're moving and grooving.
3: I don't think it's right either, Christy, but I can see how they get it done. I just don't think it's right.
2: No, Pat used to do it because when you'd wake up, you'd have the DTs and you couldn't get the brush in the...
4: Day two of this nonsense.
1: I know. What the hell?
0: Wait a minute. Hang on. Nonsense?
5: I almost said the S word.
0: Did you say nonsense? I don't think
3: I did.
0: Applicable
3: he rolled
0: here.
3: His eyes. When you said it yesterday, he rolled his eyes so hard we could hear it.
0: I don't know.
2: Okay. Sorry. I was just kidding.
1: Forget about the anonymous part, Pat.
2: I want to know how. We have some blind listeners. We have some blind listeners. I wonder if a blind person, if it's easier for them to put the toothpaste directly in their mouth rather than have to fish around to try to find
3: it. That's a good question.
1: Well, that makes sense. Yes. Yeah.
0: So maybe Tom and I are preparing for the future.
2: No, I'm going to be a deaf listener soon. That was a fun video. It's had like a million hits or something.
0: Yeah, and it's making the run in competitive ballparks when the Bryce Harper visits. They put it up on the scoreboard. Boom!
3: He's one of those guys. I feel like he's been playing for 30 years.
0: Yeah, he's like if God made a baseball player.
3: yeah.
0: It would look like Bryce Harper.
2: Coming up in sports, what do you got?
0: NHL playoffs last night and FIFA. And WNBA, actually.
2: Yeah, pronouncer, Josh, here we go. You need help here.
3: Okay.
2: Right, get a pencil, get a pen, write this down. This is the Arkansas version of Bigfoot.
3: Yes.
2: You've got Grassman in Ohio, Skunk Ape in Florida in the Southeast.
0: Wow.
2: I've never heard of this one. Fouke monster in Arkansas. That's what it's called.
3: I'm not familiar.
0: The Fouke?
2: Yeah, would it be Fouke?
0: Or could be.
2: I sure hope so.
0: Fouke?
3: Could be the Fouke. Yeah.
1: Careful.
3: Yeah.
1: Don't fall into his trap.
2: In the Pacific. Christy's getting too smart for the word. In the Pacific Northwest, Bigfoot, there's one called the Buckwus. Mm. Bukwus.
3: They have the larger incisors.
2: Yeah.

0: I'm the Buckwheat.
1: And then there's.
2: Would you call that the Buckers, Tom?
1: Yes. And then this says the Great Lakes tribal folklore has the Janosqua.
2: Ah.
1: These are all, once again, the creatures of the forest walking around. We're going to walk around upright for a while.
3: All right.
1: Real quick reminder, Patty G is going to be on stage, Kalamazoo, Michigan. It's his last live performance for quite some time. it'll be this Saturday at Shakespeare's. Be sure to be there live and in person. Then when are you having your surgery? Tuesday?
0: Tuesday, 6 a.m., yeah.
1: Oh, wow.
4: How are you getting there?
0: I have no idea just yet.
4: Okay.
0: I do. I'm just not saying.
4: Ah.
1: What do you mean, how are you getting there?
4: Well, we're all on the air. We're his friends.
2: You got a...
0: You're my only friend.
2: You got a broad lined up?
0: I'm going to have to find one before Tuesday.
2: That's
1: Wait
2: interesting.
1: A minute. That's so this weekend, this Saturday night,
2: it's in all
1: Kalamazoo, Michigan, you can meet the father of your next child, lady, and drive Pat to the hospital.
4: There you go.
1: Call Shakespeare's for reservations.
2: What did you say? The father of your next child, lady.
1: Pat needs another kid.
5: That's one of the fearsome creatures of the lumber woods.
2: Yeah, I thought so.
1: Okay.
2: Yeah.
1: These are the O'Reilly Auto Parts Studios. 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
3: If you are struggling with substance abuse, alcohol, pills, whatever it may be, first of all, it's nothing to be ashamed of. We know addiction is a brain disease, and we also know getting into recovery can be tough. Also, in case this helps, I want to tell you about a new study at a Harvard School of Public Health, which found that spiritual belief, the idea of a steady religious practice, had a protective effect from addiction. Experts we talked to told us there were probably a few reasons why this might be the case. Number one, excessive drug and alcohol use would not be the norm in a religious community, and people want to fit in. Two, a belief in a higher power provides people with hope and solace, great foils for addiction. And three, and I think there's some merit to this, regular attendance in a faith community also provides connection. Just like in AA, camaraderie and social support is often what you need. I'm Dr. Sanjay Gupta, helping you live a better life.
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2: Hello.
1: There's Pat Godwin at the music desk.
3: Hey, Chick.
1: Hey, there's Josh Arnold.
4: Hi there.
1: There's Ace Cosby.
5: Howdy.
1: I'm Chick McGee. Hello, Tom. Hello, Tom.
6: Hello, hello. Hello, Chick McGee. Now, yes, we were at the, visiting you at the sports desk. Anything else?
1: Sebastian Aho, Jordan Stahl with two A's, and Logan Stankoven scored a 247 span late in the first period last night. Sorry, Christy. And the Carolina Hurricanes moved within a victory of the Stanley Cup final. The Hurricanes.
3: Pat. Look at my sorry the Hurricane.
1: Best Bob Dylan in the history of the world.
6: That's a great song. Although,
4: is a great song.
6: Didn't they find out the guy actually did it?
4: There's a strong chance he actually
3: did. It's back to him actually doing it.
1: Kind of, sort of, yeah.
6: You know what we're talking about, Christian?
4: Still a great song, though.
1: Hurricanes won 4-0 last night.
6: Bob Dylan, what was it, mid-70s?
1: Yep.
6: Or so. Blood on the Tracks, I think, was the record. Great, great album. And Bob Dylan had a song about Hurricane Carter.
1: I still say that. It was him being weird, and he really didn't have anything
2: to say. Is there a Hurricane Carter?
4: Yeah, he was a boxer.
1: Hurricane Carter.
6: Yeah, was accused of murder. And
1: Reuben wasn't his name, but he just loved that sandwich.
4: Uh-huh. Right? Yeah. Right? He loved it.
1: Yeah, he almost was Submarine Carter.
2: Or Carter.
1: Hoagie Carter. Yeah. That was another one. That's his son. Yeah. That's weird.
4: Pimento Loaf Carter was
6: his grandson. Avocado Club.
4: Isn't that something? Huh. But they don't talk about it.
6: Just a little bit of avocado.
1: You know what?
6: Takes the edge off it.
1: You know what? No.
2: You don't like avocado in your club?
1: No. Avocado's tricky. You've got to get it just right. If it's too mushy, I gag.
6: Avocado can make a club sandwich that much more
1: Pat,
6: delightful.
1: Your thoughts on the avocado?
3: I like it when it's got a little bit of Christmas to it, not too ripe.
1: Ah.
3: A little bit of Celtic salt and some olive oil.
1: Did you say a little bit of Christmas to it?
3: Christmas.
6: I say it's time for a Pat Godwin song. Pat, since you're not going to be able to play guitar, you got one more day in the show before you get your shoulder surgery.
3: Shoulder surgery.
6: You're getting it done next week, so you're not going to be able to play guitar for a while. So
3: a lot of emails about the shoulder surgery that Chick had. Chick labels it horrific.
1: Yeah.
3: Never do it again.
1: Capital
3: worse
1: H.
3: Than worse than heart surgery.
6: I've got a great letter from a guy who's had it. He said it was great. He's so glad he had it done. You'll be fine.
1: Sailed right through it, huh?
3: Well, here's the thing. I recovered from apparently the worst surgery of all time, which is spinal fusion. Mm-hmm. If you Google it, it's one of the toughest recoveries. So I was thinking I'm going to go through my notes and see what that was like, because my songs are like a diary.
2: Ah.
1: Yeah, they are. They're right? They're like children and a diary.
3: And I expressed myself through
1: members of your family.
3: And I expressed myself through my instrument.
1: Uh-huh. Yes.
3: And when I'm done with that, I pick up the acoustic guitar and I write. So I'm going to go back here to this is day two of the spinal fusion surgery and just see where my head's at.
4: All right.
2: Okay.
3: Here we go. I came to pain-free with a nurse and my girlfriend beside me. Surgery went fine, so the doctor said. Oh, I look around and I'm not dead. I'm feeling all right.

0: meds kick in. There you go. Day two.
1: I like that way of looking at the nurse or doctor. Hey, it'll always be a 10. Yeah. All right?
0: I actually said that.
2: That is, in my mind, the most inaccurate scale.
3: I agree.
2: How are you? So, but I've got a cure for this, Christy.
3: What?
2: What I'm talking about is if you're in some kind of a medical procedure, they'll say, what is your pain 1 to 10?
3: Mm-hmm.
2: What they need to do is give you samples. So they'll go, okay, is it 1 to 10? I'm going to give you a 10 to compare it to. Then they hook you up to this machine and they give you a 10 for like 5 seconds.
1: Oh, okay. It's like an eye doctor. They go, better, worse.
2: Yeah.
1: Better,
2: yeah. Like okay, yeah. That way you could judge it.
3: Yikes.
2: Yeah, I had a friend who actually was a very highly qualified physician himself. And he had had a bunch of surgeries. But then he had one where he said, I thought I'd had a 10 before, but after this one, this, ladies and gentlemen, is a 10. So, again, there's nothing to...
3: Yeah, there's not a real scale there.
1: Pat, it will go as well as you think it will.
3: That's exactly, he's right. In your mind, you just think it's going to be great.
2: Don't tell him that.
1: You have more power over this than you think.
2: In his mind, it's already awful.
3: Because you guys keep telling him. Yeah,
4: that's only because...
1: You should have never told us.
4: No, but here, for me, it was awful.
3: Right.
4: I'm not saying it's going to be... For Pat.
3: It was not for my husband.
0: Right. You know, my elbow was worse than my spinal fusion, though. That's what kind of scares me.
3: What was wrong with your elbow?
0: I had an elbow rebuilt back in 2008.
3: Oh.
0: Yeah.
1: Rebuilt, huh?
0: Rebuilt.
1: Huh.
2: Yeah. Well, you got a good deal on it. I mean, they got some nice parts.
0: Oh, sure. Yeah.
2: They Not all new ones, unfortunately. Yeah, they had to,
0: you break it from all the stricken.
2: They had to go to a junkyard.
4: Can you
2: get a new elbow for
4: them. Can you get an elbow on the black market, you think?
2: I've always wondered what you can get on the black. There's a rumor that you can get a high quality liver if you know the right people.
4: Or the dark web. How do we get on? I hear talk about it, but there's no.
1: It's a mystery. I don't think anybody really knows. I'll show you at the commercial.
4: okay.
3: But if you look it up, how to do it, then you're on a list, right?
1: There are ways around that. I'll tell you guys everything you need to know.
4: We're already on a list.
2: Okay. So once again, Mr. Godwin getting the rotator cuff surgery. If you want to see him while he can still play the guitar. That would be coming up this Saturday evening in Kalamazoo, Michigan, at a place called Shakespeare's. People will be driving for miles to get there to see the show.
4: Home of the Hamlets.
2: Knowing that it could be the last time you've ever
1: I'm already in. Chick, what are you looking for, a liver?
4: What
1: can I get? What do you need, a bazooka?
4: No, my liver. My liver's regenerating.
1: What about a Portuguese baby? You need one of those?
4: Give me one of those.
3: That's what you need.
4: Yeah, only speaks Portuguese.
1: You want to see the unedited Zapruder film? All right.
4: Yes. Also, I want to know what really was in Al Capone's vault.
3: Oh.
4: We all know what we saw, but we didn't see what we thought we saw.
2: Good to know. When we come back, we'll be visiting with Christy Lee over at the news desk.
3: Are you already done?
2: We have nudity.
5: No, ma'am.
2: Have more? Okay.
4: No, he keeps trying to get rid of me, but I'm right here.
2: We have nudity in the news. We have great history coming your way. And we have candy bar news and another truck crash. But most importantly, we have a penile injury news that could affect all of us.
1: All of us?
3: Like
4: a breaking of it?
1: Well, it'll affect you in a roundabout way.
2: Yeah, that's right.
3: It could affect me in a different way.
2: Yes, indirectly.
4: The lady riding will break you most often.
2: All right. Once again, these are the O'Reilly Auto Parts Studios. 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
14: If you are struggling with substance abuse, alcohol, pills, whatever it may be, first of all, it's nothing to be ashamed of. We know addiction is a brain disease, and we also know getting into recovery can be tough. Also, in case this helps, I want to tell you about a new study out of Harvard School of Public Health, which found that spiritual belief, the idea of a steady religious practice, had a protective effect from addiction. Experts we talked to told us there were probably a few reasons why this might be the case. Number one, excessive drug and alcohol use would not be the norm in a religious community, and people want to fit in. Two, a belief in a higher power provides people with hope and solace, great foils for addiction. And three, and I think there's some merit to this, regular attendance in a faith community also provides connection. Just like in AA, camaraderie and social support is often what you need. I'm Dr. Sanjay Gupta, helping you live a better life.
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8: Hey, welcome back to the Bob and Tom Show in the O'Reilly Auto Parts Studios. Christy Lee at the news desk.
9: Hello.
8: There's Pat Godwin.
10: Hey, Chick.
8: Hey, man. There's Jess Hooker.
11: Hello.
8: There's Josh Arnold.
12: Were you in there when Christy really mommed us,
10: man,
12: in the green room?
9: It was great.
8: I can only imagine.
10: Yes. Looking right at me.
8: We'll be right back to that. There's Ace Cosby.
13: Hello.
8: I'm Chick. Hello, Tom. And there was an incident in the break.
12: Mommed us good, man.
9: I walked in there, not this break, but the break before, the refrigerator door wide open.
11: Yeah.
9: Beeping, beeping, beeping. Nobody around.
8: There's that something.
13: Right. It opens.
8: I don't want to blame the refrigerator, but there is something that goes on where I left and I came back and the refrigerator door
11: was open. You have to shut it. Sealed. Yeah.
8: Yeah, I know, but I'm not used to shutting it because my refrigerator at home is set up properly.
12: What was it, 2 days ago? I saw you do that and it opened.
8: Yeah.
12: Yeah.
11: So he pressed it shut and it's still open.
12: And he started walking out and then the door just opened.
9: Really?
8: Yes. As if we have a haunting.
9: Oh, that'd be cool. We have a green room ghost.
12: Well, a hungry one.
9: Yeah. Oh.
11: I have a mom issue, too, about the green room.
8: Uh-oh.
11: I know that it's not my money and it's not my product. I don't care, but I want to know.
8: Let me tell you something. Josh and I were in the hallway having a serious conversation. And Jess walks up and says, "Hey, I have a real problem."
14: So what is it?
11: I bought all of your creamer. Everybody uses a different creamer here, or different dairy products, or non-dairy
12: I'm
11: products.
12: I'm easy because I take my coffee black.
9: Me too. Yes. We're out of this conversation. Yes.
12: So you're not mad at us.
11: I'm not mad at you, though.
14: Well, that's a slap in the face to the American Dairy Association, but I take mine with real organic, grass-fed American cream.
12: Well, I'm a man. I can handle black coffee.
8: Right. And apparently a pint of it at a time. Go on.
11: Well, yeah. Anyway, so I think that there's maybe five different dairy and non-dairy options in our refrigerator.
12: Easily, yes.
11: Okay. I bought half and half yesterday. And it's the quart. That's a quart, right?
8: No.
11: No. Yeah, no.
8: That is
11: a pint. Yes.
8: It's a tall carton.
11: Whatever that is.
14: Yeah.
11: Not the big one. It's 3/4 gone.
12: One day.
11: We're not even 24 hours out.
12: And so
11: I left at 2:00 yesterday. It was full. Everything was in order. I came back, and there's only a quarter
12: of
11: it left.
12: Is this the Horizon brand?
11: The Horizon brand.
12: Who uses that?
8: Hey. Now,
11: do you use it on your cereal?
14: No.
10: You drink it out of the jug?
11: Who else is using it?
9: You're using it on your cereal.
14: I buy my own. I pay for everything anyway.
11: I know.
8: Yeah, we know.
14: I bought it.
12: Here's Jess's.
8: Give him 20
14: No,
8: bucks.
14: I don't put half and half on my cereal.
12: We call this the hooker conundrum. Here's what happens.
11: Yeah.
12: She's the one who's going to hear about it when it's gone.
14: I brought this. What is today? Tuesday when I came in. I brought in a whole bunch of different milk products.
12: Well, let's ask you. So, Tom, do you think you use 3/4
14: No, I think there are other people in the rest of the building here that when we're not here, Gunner, that come in here and drink all of our stuff.
9: Well, lock them out.
11: Yeah, we could close the door.
9: You could close the door and
8: lock nobody
9: them out.
8: Needs
11: you
8: to
11: would
8: be back
11: save
8: here
11: a
8: anyway.
11: Lot of money on groceries.
14: I might have to borrow his truck later. So just
12: let's keep things on.
14: Let him drink all the coffee.
8: Oh, that's right. And with the tariffs and direct mail and carnivals around the country, they stopped selling pickup trucks. I forgot all about that.
14: I'm sorry. Yeah. But yeah, there is a problem.
12: Okay.
9: So our refrigerator opens on its own, huh?
11: Yeah, I guess
14: you have to shut it all the way.
12: But there's a slight...
11: But there's something that causes a pocket and
12: the seal could be better.
11: Yeah. Okay. Well, then I could get one of those kids, the baby protector...
9: Safety lock?
11: Safety lock.
8: Oh, I like that.
2: Then Tom couldn't get in.
11: Yeah, I know.
14: Very funny.
11: If anybody knows how to open a baby lock, I think it's him.
8: Can you imagine him dealing with that? Oh, I have limited time, and I'm trying to get the refrigerator on. There's a combination lock.
12: Have you ever walked, you've gotten home, and you have to pee so badly?
8: Yes.
12: And getting that child lock off the toilet is really nerve-wracking.
8: Man, oh, man.
14: What's that you got a sink for? What's wrong?
11: I thought boys just immediately go outside.
8: Please, Tom, you have a lovely home.
14: Right.
8: A relatively brand new home. Have you urinated in the kitchen sink?
14: No.
12: Bathroom sink?
14: No.
12: Okay.
11: You're not going to say.
14: There are three places I go outside.
8: Okay.
11: See? Everybody has a place outside.
14: I have three.
8: Three.
12: Everybody. I don't. I have too many neighbors
9: and
12: out.
9: My husband doesn't pee outside.
12: Doing things.
14: I've got a fenced off area where the air conditioners are.
8: Oh, that explains the odor when the air conditioner kicks on.
14: I don't go into the air conditioner. I just go over to the side. I mean, as you pointed, if you get home from a long drive and you realize I've really got to go.
11: Yeah.
14: I'm not going to take a chance. I got dogs to deal with. I'm going to go right now. I just go off the garage.
8: Do you have regrets about not having a urinal in the garage now?
14: Now, my old house, I did have a urinal in the garage.
8: That's why I'm asking.
14: Because that house was built by a guy that was a plumber, and he had 5 sons.
8: Sure.
9: He knew what he was doing.
14: Smart move. Yes. I do have a urinal. As a joke, I have a urinal in the... we can't call it the master, but what is it called again?
11: Primary.
14: The primary bedroom.
9: Mm-hmm.
14: I've got a urinal in there. Ace has used it.
12: Yes.
14: You can't imagine the scrubbing I had to do after he left.
8: Oh, I can imagine.
11: You had another co-worker at your house last week. Jason, did you go inside? No. You weren't invited inside?
7: He doesn't have a pass yet.
11: Oh, okay.
8: Don't you find it interesting that total strangers are treated with the utmost regard?
12: Offered full meals!
8: Yeah, as opposed to us who've worked with him for check local listings of each person, but for up to 45 years together and...
9: Never been there.
8: No,
9: been there?
8: I
14: mean, like you're not out in the yard sweating, so that I walk out with a cooler full of nice cool drinks.
8: Is that right?
14: Yeah.
8: What do you got? Like a lemonade in there? You got a Red Bull? You got a soda? What do you got?
14: I got everything there.
8: No kidding.
14: Yeah. I don't drink any of it, but I got it all.
8: A real collection.
9: Huh? Why don't you have a pool party for all of us this year?
8: Yeah, to build camaraderie.
9: Yeah.
2: We got the wedding party coming up.
9: Oh yeah, is that coming up?
14: My wedding party?
11: Your reception?
14: I can't do it at my house. It's not big enough. There's nowhere to park.
9: Oh.
8: No. You need to build a new house.
7: Parking lot.
14: Well, that's going to take 4 years.
8: Like, we can wait.
14: Okay.
12: Well, that's because you use that Mark guy.
14: I know. Oh, you got a guy that can build a house faster.
8: A Bang Brothers.
7: Anybody.
8: Construction. No.
14: Let's move forward here. Have we completed what was considered to be a sports broadcast?
8: FIFA is under fresh, new, brand new scrutiny for sky-high World Cup ticket prices and sales tactics, and fans say it's left them with worse deals than they wanted. As you can see, I'm on a typical run-of-the-mill ticket site.
12: Okay.
9: Mm-hmm.
8: Can you corroborate that?
12: Yeah, absolutely.
9: Yeah, sure.
14: I can't see. What are you showing us?
8: Shut up. And then
12: he's at the ticket site to get tickets.
8: They say at the top, these tickets range from $1,088 to $47,107.
12: Okay.
8: Per ticket, Tom.
14: It's free on TV.
8: Each per ticket. Yeah, but there's nothing like being there, man.
12: You got to do it for the gram.
14: Look, it's supply and demand. If you want to go.
8: And this is happens to be Toronto. We're hosting some FIFA games. And for the lounge area on the club level, $12,000 a ticket.
12: All right.
14: So you can go there and not pay attention to the game? That'd be the best way to watch soccer as far as I'm
12: concerned. So the lowest price.
8: The lowest price is $1,000.
12: So my kid just absolutely loves soccer, is great at it. Also, you know.
14: It's on TV for free.
12: You know what?
8: Keep saying
12: if
8: that.
12: One of your girls wanted to go to this,
8: oh my God.
9: Would you pay for Taylor Swift?
12: Can you put yourself in?
8: You don't get to.
14: Yes, but soccer blows, and I'm the only one that's willing to admit it.
12: No, doesn't. Other people just don't agree with you.
8: Yes.
9: A lot of people like soccer, Tom.
14: I know. I'm glad. I wish they wouldn't clog the highways.
8: This is your defense.
12: It's not even happening in our city.
14: No, my defense is it's supply and demand. That's the reality of life. If you don't want to go to the show, don't go.
8: No,
12: that's
8: you're not
12: the,
8: saying
12: that's
8: that.
12: That's not the reality.
8: You're not saying that.
14: If you want to go to the show, you got to pay the
8: piper.
14: You're
8: saying these poor people who pay $12,000 a ticket are misled and they just don't know that soccer sucks.
14: Yes.
8: See, that's not right. You're fooling yourself.
14: No, it's again, it's supply and demand. That's all that.
12: Understand how that
14: all
12: works.
14: All the ticket bitching.
12: How many times have we heard him bitch about tickets?
8: Oh, my God. Millions and millions.
14: Never once said a thing.
8: Of hours. Travis Kelce, one of the Kelce brothers, and Mr. Taylor Swift. See what I did there?
12: I forget. I mean, I honestly forget. Are they engaged?
8: Yeah.
7: Oh, yeah.
9: They got married this summer.
11: Oh, they're engaged?
8: She got the rock. Yeah.
9: Yeah. Oh, yeah.
8: Big time rock.
9: Yeah, they got married, I think, this summer.
8: Travis, 3-time Super Bowl champion, 4-time All-Pro, and on Wednesday, that would be yesterday, he added minority investor in the Cleveland Guardians to his resume. The Guardians announced before their game against the Washington Nationals that the Chiefs tight end has purchased a minority share in the franchise. He is from Cleveland Heights.
14: You know what I'm thinking.
7: We're all thinking. Exactly.
14: If Ace bought a share, it would be a minority share.
8: I'm going to keep saying minority franchise, a piece of it, until you do something about it.
14: I wouldn't buy in unless they change them back to the Indians.
8: Yeah.
14: Guardians is the stupidest name in sports.
12: Very proud name.
8: It's I understand.
14: No bearing on anything involving that
12: city. Indicative of the Cleveland area?
8: I understand the Redskins saying. Yeah, the Guardians. Everybody knows it's the Forest City, Cleveland, Ohio. Isn't that what you called it as a young boy?
14: It's surrounded by a delightful ring of parks.
8: Oh, yes.
14: Rivaled by none.
8: Rivaled by none around the world.
12: Suck it, Yellowstone.
8: Yeah.
7: The hell are you,
8: Call
7: Central?
8: Me back when you've got something. Grand Canyon?
12: Yeah. You don't have anything on Parma Public Park.
8: That's right.
14: Sorry, I forgot to say the words. East of the Mississippi.
8: moon over Parma. Hey, and isn't it time for you, let's say you live in the Cleveland area.
9: Yes.
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14: Thank you, Chick McGee. Coming up, with any luck, we have a interesting story about a friend of the show, Hugh Jackman.
9: Mm-hmm.
14: And the movie he's in, The Sheep Detectives, supposed to be a great movie. I'm hoping to see it this weekend. Also, we have news from the world of hamburgers. We have an interesting story about the Mona Lisa.
9: I'm craving hamburgers today.
14: Really?
9: Mm-hmm.
14: Well, then there are many fine places.
12: There's a patty right next to you.
10: Like a patty melt?
8: Cheeseburger? Maybe you're pregnant.
9: Maybe. Boy, that'd be something.
8: That'd be really
12: all National Geographic.
14: Yeah, call the Enquirer.
9: Call Guinness. I'd be the world record.
14: Yeah. We also have a naked guy in the hotel pool. Pat.
9: Oh,
14: that might bring a song.
8: Yeah. Hotel pool? That's amazing.
14: Cool. Once again, Patty G, the final show.
8: Now it's just going straight ahead. Final show.
14: Kalamazoo, Michigan, coming up Saturday night at Shakespeare's before Pat has the big surgery.
9: Mm.
14: Now, will shoulder surgery affect your voice at all?
10: Not at all, no.
9: Shouldn't.
14: That's not what I read. Okay.
10: What?
14: Oh, yeah.
8: I've heard that.
14: Yeah, they call it the tone deaf surgery.
8: Oh, yeah.
14: These are the O'Reilly Auto Parts studios, and this is the Bob and Tom Show.
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23: Making sure your kids get enough sleep. It's one of the most important things you can do for them as a parent, and yet it's often overlooked. Not only does sleep in the early years set the stage for mental and physical health, it also creates the foundation for how one sleeps later in life. That's according to the National Sleep Foundation. Now, that organization recommends 14 to 17 hours a night for newborns, 12 to 15 for infants, 11 to 14 for toddlers, 10 to 13 for preschoolers, and 9 to 11 for school-aged children. when it's age appropriate, start by talking to your kids about why sleep is important. It helps their body grow, helps their brains learn, helps their mood stay steady. Don't underestimate the importance of a routine. You can even narrate what you're doing step by step to help them along the way. I'm Dr. Sanjay Gupta, helping you live a better life.
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2: Present.
1: There's Pat Godwin.
3: Hello.
1: There's Jess Hooker.
4: Hi.
1: There's Josh Arnold.
5: Yes.
1: There's Ace Cosby.
6: Hello.
1: I'm Chick McGee, and hello, Tom.
7: Hello, Chick McGee. It's time to put a little cap on the broadcast.
1: I have to go out
7: sports,
1: in the hallway.
7: The sports aspect of our broadcast. What have you got?
1: I need to go out in the hallway.
5: Oh,
1: can I go to the hallway?
2: Yes,
1: sure.
2: You may.
1: All right. Talk amongst yourself.
5: All right.
2: Oh.
5: Are you okay?
4: He didn't go to the printer
2: during the break.
1: No, I just didn't go to the printer.
7: Oh, so during the last break, you just sat in here and opined.
4: No, he talked about you most of the time.
7: Okay, good.
5: Soccer. And
4: soccer.
2: Yeah,
7: I can admit that I hate soccer. Watching soccer is incredibly boring, I will admit.
2: For you.
7: That's fine.
1: Didn't pick that up, did
7: That's they? Fine. But if people are bitching about the ticket prices, they don't understand supply and demand.
5: They do.
1: Yep.
7: No, they don't.
8: Stupid world.
5: I get it.
1: Free choice. They can like soccer. They can hate soccer and still go to the soccer.
7: Yeah, if you
1: want
7: to pay $12,000 for a ticket to something that's on TV for free, I'm glad you got
1: you
7: that kind of money.
1: You said that one day. You can be stupid and wrong.
5: It's also interesting for someone who proclaims that they do not care.
4: Right.
5: Constantly saying, I don't care about this. I don't care about this. You talk about it more than people who really are excited about it.
7: That's because I think it's a scam.
2: Why do you? It's
5: the whole sport.
1: So the scam,
2: the whole sport is soccer.
1: Yeah, but the scam part to you is people are acting like they like it to the tune of $12,000 a ticket.
7: You know, I think there's so many other greater things, more exciting things to watch in sports than guys that can't even use their hands.
1: In your opinion. Yeah.
7: Goalie can use his hands. I get it.
1: It's the most popular sport in the world.
7: Yeah, well, the world sucks, and that's one of the reasons why.
1: Correct me if I'm wrong, but we're one of the bigger planets.
7: Okay.
5: Yeah. Oh, yeah.
7: Have a good time.
1: A dog named Ozzy, O-Z-Z-Y, is now officially in the record books for having the world's longest tongue on a dog.
5: Local pervert and dog owner.
1: and peanut butter by the case.
7: I'll bet that dog has really clean nuts.
1: According to Guinness, the French and Bull Mastiff mix, that of course is a Mastiff.
5: I like that.
1: It's from Oklahoma. Has a tongue that measures almost 8 inches long.
2: Oh my goodness!
5: Is it one of those that he can't help it? It just has to hang out.
1: The old record's 5 inches. Ozzy's owner, Angela Pick, said
5: the smiling
1: family,
5: woman.
1: Yes. said the family was delightfully surprised to find out their dog was a record holder. Angela said, I knew that dog was for me when I walked into the breeder. He was just sitting in the corner licking his eyebrows. And I thought, surprised to find that her dog was a record holder. They brought him in for a routine nail trim, and the veterinarians took the opportunity. My God, look at the size of this dog's tongue. They measured it right then and there from the end of his snout to the tip. He always had a tongue that sticks out of his mouth ever since he was born.
5: Okay, explained. Yeah, too heavy for him.
7: Oh, my gosh.
2: Oh, man, that's gross.
9: Yeah, that's anyway.
2: Oh, my God.
9: You know, those people they tell me they looked at my tongue.
7: I didn't realize they measured it from the outside of the nose out.
1: The official measurement is,
2: you can't stick the tape measure down his throat.
1: From the end of his snout to the tip.
7: You raise a good point.
1: Yeah, you'll choke the dog.
5: It's got to dry out.
2: Oh, it's got to drool all the time.
1: Angela said there's nothing medically wrong with him. We've had him looked at a couple of times by a veterinarian. It went something like this. What the hell?
7: He looks like a very sophisticated thinker. Look at that look in his face.
1: You know what? I agree, Tom. He really
5: does. He's focused,
1: yeah.
7: He's kind of going, whatever.
1: He's pondering.
5: That's the thing about dogs with what we would consider weird issues. They don't know.
2: They don't care.
5: They're great. Yeah. They're so adaptive.
1: He don't know. No dental issues or anything. He just has, Ozzy just has an abnormally, awkwardly long tongue.
2: I wonder how he eats. The food would fall back out of his tongue, wouldn't it? like a slide.
5: He must have some control. Yeah. I don't know.
7: A beautiful little doggy. Well, thank you very much. Is that our sports broadcast?
1: Do you think tongues in the dog world are sought after like tongues in the people world?
2: What do you mean?
1: I mean, some girls like a big tongue.
7: Something, the answer is no. Although, again, he probably does have a very, very clean groin area.
1: I told you that one time when I was on the freeway, I got off the exit ramp and there was a boy dog giving it to a girl dog, and there were like six boy dogs standing around watching him.
5: So odd.
1: It was that's absolutely happened.
5: like Nina Hartley in the driveway.
1: That's exactly right.
7: Oh, that's where you're going. Okay, that's
1: exactly right.
7: A good comparison.
1: I shut my eyes. The highway. See it all again.
7: I was going to say.
2: I have a story about the highway.
7: Okay, go ahead.
2: Wisconsin officials say a driver got stuck in wet concrete after ignoring the road closed sign.
5: That's funny.
2: The driver is said to have physically removed a road closed barrier before driving into the freshly poured concrete.
1: Don't take this the wrong way.
2: Interstate ramp.
1: This sounds like something Tom would do.
7: No, exactly. County. I would never move a barrier. There are people that have done this that have gone into rivers because they thought, oh, that bridges them out.
3: You told me it was shallow.
2: The Wisconsin Department of Transportation shared footage of the stuck truck on social media.
7: What
2: the pickup
7: idiot.
2: Had to be pulled out of the wet concrete with heavy machinery. That's not the only truck story today.
7: Well, wait a second.
5: Plus, how mad would you be if you were... Look at that.
2: Wow.
5: What a
2: deep.
5: Dummy.
7: It's got concrete pretty much up to the bumper.
1: Yeah, it's almost covering all four of his wheels.
2: That's got to be... How would you
5: fix
2: should
5: have
2: that?
5: To pay for the repairs.
7: Mm-hmm. Yeah. Well, also...
2: The truck's got to be totaled, right? Yeah,
7: the underside of the truck's got to be ruined.
2: Yeah.
5: You just chisel that off.
1: It was only driven once by a little old lady to church every
2: Did
1: Sunday.
2: Did they leave their tire prints in the concrete?
7: I mean, I don't know.
5: Oh, that's cool.
7: Does insurance cover acts of idiocy? Is there a...
5: I hope not.
2: God, I hope not.
7: Whoa.
2: Man. A semi hauling Kit Kat bars overturned on Interstate 20 in Missouri.
1: Everybody shut up.
2: The Missouri Department of Transportation reports the crash occurred on the entrance ramp of Highway 80 exit, where the 18-wheeler's tractor carrying the candy disconnected from the cab and rolled onto the westbound ramp. Crews at the scene told WLBT News that the truck was carrying around 11,000 pounds of Kit Kat bars.
5: Wow.
7: Let's get to the important thing. Are the candy bars okay?
2: It doesn't say here.
7: Okay.
2: I would hope so.
1: Don't leave us hanging.
2: I'm sure they were in boxes. They'd probably be maybe a little crunched up.
1: How many candy bars were there?
2: 11,000 pounds.
1: How many years would that take you to eat?
2: Because
1: you eat
2: my lifetime.
1: One sector at a time.
2: Yeah.
1: With a Kit Kat bar.
2: Pat, do you have a song about Kit Kats?
6: 1, 2, 3, 4. Give me a break. Give me a break. I just dropped a load of those Kit Kat bars. I hit the gas.

0: was awful, slept right. Come on now, give me a break, oh, give me a break. Oh. I just dropped a load of those Kit Kat bars.
1: Woo.
2: Yeah.
3: Okay. Woo-hoo. When I saw this story, I thought, I wonder what the most popular bars are of candy bars.
2: Can I guess?
3: I was surprised. Kit Kat, this is a survey not of sales, but of brand awareness.
1: Oh, okay. That's different.
2: Well, that doesn't mean anything.
1: Yeah.
3: No, it means people know.
1: Well, people know about it, but.
3: Kit Kat's number two.
2: Is Snickers number one?
1: Reese's.
3: Yeah. How did you. I was stunned that Snickers was number one.
2: I have an amazing sweet tooth. I like to keep it undercover, but.
1: Is that your favorite?
4: It's delicious.
2: I go back and forth from Snickers to Kit Kat to Reese Cups.
4: Mm-hmm,
2: that's
4: mm-hmm.
2: right.
4: Yep, Reese's. Fresh, you hillbilly, but
2: fresh Reese Cups is what I like.
1: Boy. I've never been a Snickers fan.
2: I like them.
3: I don't even know what it is.
1: I feel like it's a meal.
4: Chocolate caramel and peanuts.
1: You've never had a Snickers bar?
4: Chocolate caramel nougat peanuts.
2: Yeah. No. They have a brand new Snickers concentrating on peanut butter.
4: That well, that's fine.
2: Make you weak in the knees.
4: But the man asked what was in a Snickers.
3: I'm not a candy bar guy anyway.
1: I can't believe you've never had a Snickers bar.
3: I haven't.
1: I mean.
5: Oh, frozen, they were the biggest thing for a while. There.
3: My candy bars is like six. No, wait a minute.
1: Nestle Crunch?
3: Yeah, Nestle's Crunch way down the line.
2: We are Tom, yeah. You and I are way overdue for lunch. I will buy you a Snicker bar at our next lunch. What do you think?
4: I don't think he's earned one.
2: Oh.
3: Really?
4: Yeah.
2: think he has.
1: He won't appreciate it, Chick.
4: Exactly. He won't appreciate it.
3: Now, what's it? See,
4: to give one to him would be to throw it away.
1: Yep.
3: I'm not a candy bar. What's in an Almond Joy?
1: Well, chocolate and almonds?
4: And coconut.
1: And coconut.
4: You wouldn't care for
3: it. Oh, yeah. I hate coconut.
1: And Mounds is dark chocolate.
2: I think
1: coconut.
2: We have another new episode, believe it or not. Yeah.
4: Almond Joy has nuts.
1: Mounds don't.
3: What's the difference between a Twix and a Kit Kat?
1: Twix caramel. Is more of a cookie.
4: You're exactly
1: right.
2: Twix has caramel, which is amazing.
4: And Twix is famous for having the cookie center.
1: Yes. Mm-hmm.
3: Yeah.
4: In fact, don't they say Twix has that cookie crunch?
6: Yeah.
1: And Kit Kat has a wafery center.
4: Yes.
2: And
6: no caramel.
2: Twix, well, they all do. Twix, Snickers, Kit Kat have ice cream bars.
1: Yeah.
2: Well.
1: Mm.
4: And oftentimes, Kit Kats come in four, Twix in two.
6: Yes. Yeah. A left and a right.
4: Yes, because there are different factories, according to the ads.
2: That's exactly. I love that campaign.
4: Yeah.
2: It's so silly.
3: Butterfinger, what's in that?
1: Oh, I love Butterfinger.
4: A toffee type.
2: Oddly enough, tastes a little bit like butter.
1: I think you would like a Butterfinger because you like butter pecan.
6: One of the best.

0: Dr. Heath made it.
1: Uh-oh.
2: What?
3: Well,
0: not Ledger, but I mean.
3: Oh, boy.
4: Yeah, he's dead, too. Yeah.
3: Do you think they say, hey, how are our sales this year? I have to check the Heath Ledger.
0: Oh, I hope so.
3: I would hope so, too.
4: Nice.
0: I'll read them in reverse order.
3: It was tragic.
0: Going downhill, starting with number one. This is once again.
4: Well,
0: brand.
4: No, start at 10 and go up. That's the way
5: the
4: to
5: suspense.
4: Read it.
5: Yeah, tease us.
0: They're not numbered.
4: Get him, Pat.
3: They're not numbered. But
4: well,
3: he said.
4: Well, how
1: you, you're going to start at one, but they're not numbered.
4: You keep throwing out. See, you keep throwing around numbers.
1: God, you're on my nerves right now. Every day,
0: it's
1: Jess,
0: a column
1: every day.
0: Of. Beginning at
4: you
0: number
4: know what?
0: One.
4: I'm sorry. You read them however the hell you want to read them, pal.
0: Okay. Snickers, Kit Kat, M&M's.
3: M&M's aren't a candy bar. That shouldn't be
1: no.
3: in there.
1: No.
4: Throw it out.
5: Go back to one.
0: It says leading chocolate and candy bar brands ranked by brand awareness.
3: Oh, okay. Chocolate and candy bar. All right.
0: Still okay. Not. Sorry. So Snickers, Kit Kat, M&M's, Twix, Hershey's,
1: so
0: Reese's.
1: Okay.
0: Nestle's Crunch, Butterfinger, Three Musketeers, Almond Joy.
4: You just said Hershey's wasn't on the list.
3: No, he told us it was.
0: I said it was
1: yeah, he
0: list.
1: Said it was.
0: Baby,
3: you were too busy asking me if it was World War II.
0: Baby Ruth. What is a Baby Ruth?
1: Baby Ruth?
3: Nuts that's, and caramel.
1: That's
3: caramel.
1: It's Caddyshack.
3: Nuts. It's
1: right?
0: Okay.
4: It looks like
0: there
4: a turd.
0: All right.
3: Baby Ruth?
1: Yeah.
3: The Goonies.
0: Looks, Baby Ruth ties with Dove Chocolate.
4: It's the number one yeah, candy bar that looks like defecant.
3: Yeah. It does.
0: Then you get your payday.
1: Dove chocolate.
5: Oh, I, like
1: I love a payday. I love a payday.
3: That's just peanuts and
1: yeah.
3: caramel.
1: Oh, yeah. So good.
3: No chocolate at all. Although, can you get a chocolate covered?
4: Yes, you can.
1: Yeah,
4: payday.
1: Yeah, you can.
0: Now, is it pronounced Ghirardelli?
4: Ghirardelli?
0: Because that's the one that had the big recall last week.
1: Oh.
3: Yeah, they did.
1: Uh-oh.
0: Yeah, no, seriously.
1: I didn't know that.
6: They make some good product, though.
7: It wasn't chocolatey enough.
3: I didn't know you were from Chicago, Christy.
6: Yeah.
3: They make some good product, though.
7: Yeah, you know, when I go down yeah. to Chicago,
3: me and
6: I
3: Dennis Franz eat
6: Chicago,
3: nothing but
6: that's
7: right.
0: Okay, now we're getting to the really obscure stuff.
3: Like what?
6: Like what's obscure to you?
4: Yeah, yeah, here
1: Mr.
4: we go.
1: Mr. Good Bar, is that on there? I love them.
3: Those are delicious.
1: Oh.
3: I've been looking for one.
0: A Lindt? L-I-N-D-T?
3: Yes. Oh, Lindt's chocolate
6: oh, Lindt
3: is very
6: great.
4: Lindt
6: they
4: chocolate.
6: Make the great bunnies
3: I don't care
6: for
3: them,
6: Easter.
4: It's very, yeah.
0: The
4: yeah.
0: Ferrero Rocher?
6: Sure, yes.
3: Those are the balls, right?
6: Yep.
3: They're kind of covered in a...
6: They're gold tin.
4: Ferrero Rocher, yeah. And remember, she ran for vice president.
0: I see.
3: That's right.
0: I've heard of only one of these in the next 10. Kinder?
3: I hate it.
1: I don't
3: the
1: like
3: Kinder
1: them.
3: Joys,
1: I'm
3: kids
1: sure.
3: love
6: okay,
3: them.
6: Okay, wait, you don't like Kinder Joys?
3: I think they taste like absolute garbage.
1: I'm with you. I don't like them either.
6: I like them.
4: I'm with you, Tom.
1: But
4: I'm
1: kids
4: unaware
1: do love
4: of that.
1: Yeah.
0: Cadbury, I've heard of that one.
6: Yes.
1: Yep.
6: Yes.
1: Yep.
0: Then Godiva, I've heard of that one.
1: Yes.
0: Ferrero, once again, another Ferrero.
4: Geraldine Ferrero.
0: Ran for vice president.
4: Yep.
0: The Table Door, what is it?
6: The Table
0: oh,
6: Door.
0: Oh, no, I'm sorry. It's the
4: no, that's
5: Table Door, whatever.
4: Those are directions to get
0: wait
4: out
0: a minute,
4: of this.
0: The printing's so small.
3: Toblerone?
0: Toblerone, sorry.
3: That's very big in like England.
6: And they
3: England
6: come in that long thing that has like
0: but
6: a...
0: But see, a table door would be a great cake. Name for a candy bar.
6: Table
3: door?
0: It's huge. Look at the size of that thing. It's the
4: I
0: size
4: have,
0: of a table door.
4: I have never had a Toblerone.
1: What?
6: I've never had a Toblerone either.
3: Pretty good.
1: Who used to bring those dust for Christmas?
4: Was
1: it Haywood?
4: Kavanaugh?
3: Santa.
1: Maybe?
6: Santa.
1: That's the guy.
0: Toblerone sounds like a sex move. How did you break it? Oh, I gave her the old Toblerone.
3: There's a joke in the movie Chicken Run that is so funny. First off, Chicken Run is as funny as movies get.
1: Yeah.
4: Okay, I have not seen
1: good.
4: It.
1: It's good.
6: Is that animated?
3: Yes, it's okay. Claymation.
1: Claymation. Oh,
3: it's
1: okay.
3: The Wallace and Gromit style.
6: Oh, okay.
3: And they have a Toblerone, and they're triangular, right?
6: Right,
3: they're
1: the, yes.
6: Long.
3: And there's a plane about to take off, and they said, please remove the chalk. And if you, there are two jokes going on.
4: Uh-huh.
3: The chalk is that triangular thing that stops a plane's wheel.
6: Right,
3: it keeps
6: right.
3: it parked. But also in England, they call chocolate chalk. They go, hey, I'm going to have a chalk or a chalky.
1: Oh, okay.
3: And they remove a Toblerone, and I was the only one in the theater howling. As
1: that's
3: smart
1: good.
3: As anything that ever happened.
0: Now, by the real quick, to rank them in terms of sales, it's a whole different list. Number one, Reese's.
1: Buddy.
3: That makes sense.
1: What are we doing?
3: Reese's really has... Year-round. Yeah. Year-round. Always an occasion.
1: Seasonally, yeah. Yeah. Okay.
0: Then you get your Snickers. Okay, when we come back, we'll get it to the serious
3: Before business. The July, they have the new Reese's blown-off index fingers.
1: Ooh.
3: Yeah.
1: Can't wait to try those.
4: Delicious. Delicious. With extra peanut butter. Coming out of the nail.
3: The new three-finger Reese's.
6: I don't know how many Reese's would fit in my Tucson hybrid, but I sure'd like to try.
4: Loaded.

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10: We've talked a lot about measles over the past year, but mumps has largely flown under the radar, even though it's been making a bit of a comeback as well. That's because fewer people are getting the MMR vaccine, which stands for measles, mumps, and rubella. The vaccine's been around for decades. It is effective. It is safe. What makes mumps outbreaks difficult to contain is that symptoms usually don't appear for 2 to 3 weeks after someone's been exposed. And that can make it hard to pin down where that exposure took place. And someone who is infected can transmit the virus to someone else before they are symptomatic. If you get sick, which could manifest like a run-of-the-mill respiratory virus or the telltale swelling of your cheeks and jaw, all you can really do at that point is to treat the symptoms and also isolate yourself so you don't infect anyone else. I'm Dr. Sanjay Gupta, helping you live a better life.
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1: Hi.
0: At the news desk. There's Pat Godwin.
2: Hello.
0: There's Jess Hooker.
3: Hello.
0: There's Josh Arnold.
4: Hi there.
0: Ace Cosby.
5: Chick.
0: Hello, I'm Chick. And hello, Tom.
6: Time for some history. I'm going to have to skip a couple of these.
1: Oh, pretty rough, huh?
0: Why's that?
6: A couple of rough ones in here.
0: All right. Okay.
3: Dead people?
5: History books do have blood-stained pages.
6: Dead gorilla.
1: Oh, see.
6: Well, I didn't do it.
1: Yeah, you did.
5: King Kong?
3: The one from Ohio?
0: Is it Washoe?
1: Coco?
0: Oh.
6: It's not your Washoe, not your Kong.
1: Coco?
0: No, it's Poco. Timothy B. Schmidt, Rusty Young, Paul Cotton, Poco. Great group.
6: Yeah, good group.
0: Yeah, right.
6: Richie Furay, nicest guy. Nice guy.
0: Yes.
1: Poco is good.
5: A little soft, isn't it?
0: In the heart of the night.
1: Might be a little yacht rocky.
6: Me. Yeah. Okay. Oh, yeah. Here we go. Let's birthdays. The great Jim Thorpe, great athlete. Of course, you know that famous story about him at the Olympics?
1: No.
6: Really? You don't? Oh, yeah. Well, Jim Thorpe, of course. I mean, it's
2: about the shoes.
6: No, he won, and then they took the gold medals back.
0: Well, but also he almost didn't compete because he didn't have the right shoes, and he borrowed a pair of shoes from a German, I believe, and he won all those events or something.
6: And they were pissed because he did a victory dance, and it started raining. So,
1: oh my Lord!
4: How could they?
1: Why'd they take his medals away?
6: Because he allegedly had played.
0: He got
6: gotten
0: paid
6: $10
0: for
6: to play at a baseball game.
0: Baseball, yeah.
1: Oh,
6: if you read his life is amazing. He would. They don't do this anymore. He would kind of barnstorm around and join teams, and he was the greatest.
5: And in the Olympics, you could tell he was wearing German shoes because the laces were in little Nazis.
0: Man, I'm using this.
2: I gotta go on goose step. I have nowhere.
6: I've got a callback coming to that.
0: Wait a minute.
3: Oh, good. I love a Nazi callback.
0: Yeah.
2: Because I for the Nazis.
6: One of the birthdays I believe coming up has something to do with the Nazis.
1: Oh boy!
6: Huh. Happy birthday, 1944, Gladys Knight.
0: Is it Charles Lindbergh?
3: The Pips.
6: No.
1: Yeah.
6: Gladys Knight and the Pips. And do you know what a pip is?
3: No.
0: It's a dot on a dice.
6: Yes, on dice.
3: Oh.
6: Those dots are called pips.
3: I had no idea.
6: Yes, if you do crossword puzzles, you'll learn that.
0: Okay. Those little black dots
3: are pips.
0: Are pips.
3: And it was Gladys Knight.
0: And if you were lucky enough to see Gladys Knight in an arena show, you could see those little black dots were the pips.
4: You know, your thoughts, Jess Hooker?
1: They do it right.
3: More Nazi jokes, white.
6: Yeah, I didn't want it to go that way.
1: They have white pips on red dots.
6: And coming up, and then next year, I'm going to each individual pip. I will highlight their birthday. How about that? Because you never hear enough about the pips.
0: No, I believe.
2: Can you name a pip?
0: Bubba Knight.
3: Kevin.
2: Bubba Knight. Wow.
0: Gladys's cousin.
1: Kevin. Yeah. You know, is that Kevin?
6: Okay.
3: No,
6: well,
3: I don't know.
6: There are two.
1: I like Kevin pips.
6: As far as I know, they're. This is.
2: Was Fripp ever a pip?
3: I swear to God.
0: Wait a minute. Flip Wilson?
2: No, Fripp Pip.
6: Robert Fripp was
0: a pip.
6: He was the white pip with the guitar.
1: Oh,
6: couldn't dance. I know of two famous Rudys.
0: Okay, good for you.
6: Happy birthday, 1944. Rudy Giuliani, the former mayor.
1: Mm-hmm.
6: And
0: he
6: of course,
0: of the runny dye in his hair.
1: And Rudy of course, from Notre Dame.
6: Rudy.
1: Mm-hmm.
5: You got your Rudy Valley.
6: Oh, there you go, Rudy Valley.
0: Yeah. A red scarf matches your heart.
1: My jeweler friend, Rudy.
6: What?
1: I have a friend who's a jeweler. His name is Rudy.
6: Really?
1: Yeah. I gave him your.
6: Oh, that's who that is? Okay,
1: yes.
6: Thank you.
0: Okay, starting starting today.
1: Yes.
0: All the people you say are your friends.
1: Yeah, I have a lot of friends,
0: when
1: Chip.
0: When you start throwing these out as your friends, we need their phone number.
1: I can give you his phone number.
0: And their
1: right here.
0: Their side of the story.
1: All right.
0: If you're their friend.
1: I had a question. A great jeweler.
6: Okay. Remember when I was a kid, there was some guy, his name was like Rudy Gingrich or something, and he was the famous French bathing suit designer that released the first topless bathing suit.
0: That was a friend of yours?
6: No. It was a famous French guy. I mean, it was in Look magazine or something. And I remember thinking, I was unaware that odds are this guy probably really didn't have much interest in topless women. But, you know,
0: Bubba Knight His first name was Merrill, like Gerald with an M.
1: Oh, are these the Pips?
0: He is Gladys's older brother and served as the unofficial leader and business manager of the Pips. But the other Pips were upset because he just did her brother. We have to listen to him. William Guest, who never owned his own home.
5: No, he sure didn't.
0: He was Gladys's cousin and an original member with the Pips from their early days in the 50s until their retirement in 2015. And Edward Patton, who was a general in World War II. No, he was also a Gladys's cousin, joined the Pips in 59 as the choreographer.
6: Here we go.
3: Only three?
0: Yep.
6: Rudy Geinrich developed the topless bathing suit.
5: How about that?
1: Well, I'm with him. They're just swim trunks.
2: Swim trunks.
1: There's nothing developed.
6: Well, Christy, here's a picture of it if you want to see. It comes up just below the boobs. And then it has two straps that meet in the middle and
1: go around your neck
6: like a V.
1: Yeah.
0: Oh, so there is there is some design.
6: Never really took off, but he's the other famous Rudy, I'm sure.
1: I'm sure it took off in Saint-Tropez or somewhere where it's legal, but here it would be tough.
6: Okay, happy birthday, the great John Fogerty of Creedence Clearwater Revival.
0: If I had a time machine, I'd like to visit. If I could visit many, many places, one of them I would pick when CCR was popular. I don't think we appreciate them enough.
6: And they're not in the movie Woodstock because John didn't like the recording, although he's since changed his mind. It's now out there. You can actually listen to it. They're amazing. Probably the three greatest albums by a band released within 12 months.
0: Yeah, wow. Cosmo and...
6: Three brilliant albums, yep. Right in a row. I don't know who this is. Kylie Minogue?
1: Kylie Minogue.
0: The unofficial ambassador of New Zealand.
1: Yeah.
3: She has a great documentary out right now. Mm-hmm.
0: I think you'd like
6: I don't know. Kylie Minogue.
1: Minogue.
6: Born in 68.
1: Kylie Minogue.
6: Great. Good for you. This is important. 1889.
5: I mean, she's no Rudy swimsuit.
1: No.
5: Yeah.
1: God.
6: Rudy Geinrich.
0: Yeah, that's amazing.
6: Heterosexual men really dig the swimsuit. Edouard and Andre Michelin incorporate the Michelin Tire Company in 1889. And do you know, this is true, do you know why the Michelin Guide to Restaurants exists?
3: Yes.
5: Why?
6: Well, doesn't it seem, Josh,
3: we know.
6: Like an odd combination to associate tires with fine food?
0: No, because you drive
5: travel guide,
0: the restaurant.
5: Yeah.
0: The travel guide. Of course they had a...
5: Obvious and boring.
0: Yeah. I believe... Hey, watch it, Tom. You're working my side of the street.
6: Do you know why the Michelin man looks like he looks?
3: Oh, Jesus.
0: Because it started out as 8 or 9 tires stacked up.
6: That's correct. And you know what his name is?
0: Bib. B-I-B.
6: Yep. That's short for Bibbendum.
0: Bib the Michelin Man.
3: I don't know.
5: It was obvious that the Michelin Man was tired.
3: It's concerning.
0: Yeah. Yeah.
2: Very obvious.
6: Now, this is a good one. This is you'll like this one, Josh. This is semi-literary.
5: Yes.
6: 1936, Alan Turing submits the essay On Computable Numbers for publication. It becomes the modern foundation for computer science. You'll recall who this guy is. He's the guy that... essentially hacked the Enigma machine during World War II, saving...
5: Played by Benedict Cumberbatch?
6: Yes.
0: Yes, sir.
6: And
0: good little movie.
3: Can we be done?
5: Great. It is a great movie.
6: And it's interesting to note that he really is the father of the modern computer. What's interesting to note is he was a gay gentleman.
0: Well-known homosexual.
6: And yet many a heterosexual teenager can thank him for having all that porn on his phone.
5: Plenty of gay porn out there, too.
3: Yep.
5: I'm told. Don't look at my search history.
0: No need for that.
1: We got to go.
6: Okay. You know how they cracked the code, by the way?
0: We're into tomorrow's show now.
6: Because every password was like, Hitler is great. Hitler 123.
0: No, you know how they cracked it? It was the term Heil Hitler. And they went from there.
6: You're absolutely correct.
0: Ended Heil Hitler.
6: I see. Yeah. Coming up, comedian. Al Jackson will be joining us. These are the O'Reilly Auto Parts Studios. 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
18: We've talked a lot about measles over the past year, but mumps has largely flown under the radar, even though it's been making a bit of a comeback as well. That's because fewer people are getting the MMR vaccine, which stands for measles, mumps, and rubella. The vaccine's been around for decades. It is effective. It is safe. What makes mumps outbreaks difficult to contain is that symptoms usually don't appear for 2 to 3 weeks after someone's been exposed. And that can make it hard to pin down where that exposure took place. And someone who is infected can transmit the virus to someone else before they are symptomatic. If you get sick, which could manifest like a run-of-the-mill respiratory virus or the telltale swelling of your cheeks and jaw, all you can really do at that point is to treat the symptoms and also isolate yourself so you don't infect anyone else. I'm Dr. Sanjay Gupta, helping you live a better life.
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2: Hey, thank you for tuning in to the Bob and Tom Show. We're in the O'Reilly Auto Parts Studios. There's Christy Lee.
3: Hi.
2: There's Pat Godwin.
1: Hello, chick.
2: Hello, indeed. There's Jess Hooker.
4: Hi.
2: There's Josh Arnold.
5: Hello.
2: Hello. There's Ace Cosby.
6: Howdy.
2: Howdy. I'm Chick. Hello, Tom. We got our special guest.
7: Hello. There he is.
8: It's comedian Al Jackson. Where are you exactly?
7: I am in the room I'm usually in, but I had to turn my computer because my girlfriend is obsessed that somebody's going to see her coming out of the shower. And one time it happened, she had a towel on, but it scarred her. Shout out to whatever Bob and Top fan was like, hey, I saw that girl in the towel. I was like, do you understand how many hours of arguments you have cost me now? So she got obsessed with people seeing her. So I have a weird angle where it looks like a guy was sleeping on my couch over the shoulder.
8: Yeah. Al, many years ago, there used to be a, I think it was a movie called Feed. Do you remember this chick? And it was just someone had been taping.
2: Give me more.
8: Someone had been sort of taping the when like news shows and stuff were getting hooked up.
2: Oh, Feed! Yes.
8: They'd be feeding audio and video before they'd actually go on the air.
2: It was wonderful. The presidential election, I believe.
8: And so there, all kinds of stuff would be happening because they don't think they're on the air,
2: right?
8: But someone
7: it is. Yeah, so, we were. Oh, go ahead, finish that.
8: What I'm wondering, and someone probably has already done this. Has someone done that for broadcasts like this, where they are, when people are on Zoom calls and stuff? Mm-hmm. I wonder if someone has compiled a thing of what's going on in the background.
3: I bet they have.
8: Because so many news shows now, obviously we do it all the time. It's great. You don't have to have everybody come in because you can get virtually anybody to Zoom you.
3: Mm-hmm.
8: And then I know that there are people who do it that I've read that there are, like art directors that will go to somebody's house and make sure that the stuff in back of them makes them look more intelligent than they are.
3: Stage it.
8: They'll put books there, and they'll put them sideways. Mm-hmm. Oh, look. Who's reading the Richard Lattimore translation of the Odyssey?
3: Oh.
8: You know.
2: Oh, you mean Dick Lattimore?
8: Yeah. Oh, yeah. Huge Dick.
7: But I will say this. There is definitely, compilations of people who either their partner walks in totally naked, or, you know, there's a lot of compilations of the people that do what that CNN anchor did. Remember when it was during COVID and Jeffrey Toobin, I think his name was?
8: The lawyer, the writer of the O.J. Simpson book.
3: Mm-hmm.
8: Guy's a brilliant writer. But what did he get? He got caught, jacking it or something?
3: Oh, really?
7: Yeah, he okay, I think he tried to pause his computer. And he thought he had two laptops. I guess one was the sinner laptop and one was the saint, and he left the he thought he paused one. And there's another one that is my all-time favorite. I bet you Jess has seen this. Jess, have you seen Daniel's camera? It was like from 2 years ago.
4: Tell me.
7: Oh my, it is the best. There's like a Zoom call for some company. It's like one of those Zooms where it's like nine people.
3: Yeah.
7: And this became such an internet sensation. Everybody has their favorite reaction, but there's a guy named Daniel, and you know, he's just part of this group of nine. And he says something like, hey, this isn't my department, so can I go on pause? And somebody else in the department's like, go ahead. He pushes pause, but it comes off of pause. So Daniel gets up, goes out of the room, comes back with lotion and Kleenex.
3: Oh, no.
7: And it is like the thing that after like five times brought me so much joy is there's like a Latina on there. She must have had brothers because she was so early. She just goes, Daniel, turn your camera off. Like he didn't even come back to his chair. She immediately knew. She's like, and everybody else is, you know, having coffee and, you know, BSing through this meeting. And he is still off pause, and you can see him looking for the porn he wants, and then he just leans back, and slowly everybody is just scattering. But yes, Daniel's camera will change your life. It's like a family of people that are obsessed with this clip. Yes.
8: Funny. Yikes.
3: Yeah.
8: The closest thing that's happened to me lately, although it's not especially damning, sometimes I will, if I'm in my car, I will dictate a text. You know what I'm saying?
0: Yeah.
3: Talk to text.
8: Yeah, and sure. Yeah, that can be a problem if you think you've got the mic off and say the radio's on or whatever.
3: And it continues to pick it up.
8: It can. Yes. Yeah, there can be some. But nothing, you know, nothing is sexy as Daniel.
7: Tom, when you watch the clip, I just want you to peep the amount of time there's one girl that as soon as she sees, she goes, turn your camera off. Like she just.
8: He doesn't hear her. She doesn't.
7: No, because he doesn't have his headphones on.
8: Oh.
7: And he doesn't think the meetings, he thinks he's paused in his meeting. Oh. And this is his fun time. So he is locked into whatever site he was getting ready to enjoy.
8: I'll weigh in. And I was talking to a friend of mine in the corporate world who's actually intelligent and knows what he's doing. And he was saying the biggest waste of time are group Zoom meetings. It's just a complete joke when you've got, 12 people up there. You think meetings are boring when you're there in person. But the point of
7: Tom, I have one question for you guys.
8: Yeah.
7: Does Daniel have to quit?
0: He wasn't exposed, right?
7: Let's say he wasn't, then that's the other funny thing is they can't end it because he's the host of the meeting.
0: Oh.
7: So they can't close it. Like, I don't know how far he got.
0: Yeah.
7: But is that fireable?
8: I think that would probably be, I think that would be actionable. There's probably a, what do they call, moral turpitude clause in his contract that might.
2: That's kind of what I was going to say, but.
8: Because that would be considered exposure, perhaps.
2: If they don't fire him, another person, another fireable offense, they'll go, well, you didn't fire Daniel. Why are you firing me?
7: That's a good point.
2: So,
7: that's the new bar.
8: But the other thing is, I hope Daniel's probably had to have plastic surgery or move to New Zealand because, the guy's going to be
2: Kylie Minogue.
3: Okay, I'm watching this right now, and he does, you see him unbuckle his pants and pull his pants down.
2: Whoa!
3: But he sits down before you see anything.
2: Hey, Josh, I don't know what he's trying to do here. What?
5: No idea. He might have a mosquito bite.
3: I don't know, but all the other people on the cameras are like, whoa, no.
0: Yeah.
7: Christy Lee, just take your time, because you're going to watch it like 10 times, and every time, just pick one person in the Zoom, because there's a black woman that just will not put her coffee down, but you can see her slowly, and then there's an Asian dude that doesn't see it, and then he just stands straight up like a mouse ran across the floor. It's amazing.
3: Oh, this poor man is probably, can you imagine? I can't imagine. Yeah. He can't show his face anywhere.
7: I would shave that beard off right away.
8: I have a question. Is he looking at one of the ladies in the Zoom?
3: No, he's looking at porn.
8: Okay.
0: He has another window open.
8: Yeah. I see.
3: Yeah.
0: Yeah.
3: Yeah.
8: You can do that when you're...
7: It's not a selfish choice, Tom. It's not Tom. Either.
8: No, I'm so computer illiterate, I wouldn't know how to bring porn up on a Zoom call anyway. So,
7: Tom just writes in the meeting notes, can you ladies play with your hair for a little while? Come on. Working here.
2: It would help me if you put your feet up on the monitor.
7: That's it. I'm done.
8: Comedian Al Jackson is our guest. And Al, I've got time to squeeze out another a stupid question. And I don't know if you saw this. Chick McGee enlightened me to this. I believe it was Bryce Harper. There's a video of Bryce that's being used throughout Major League Baseball, actually. He does what Chick and I both do, and I want to see if you do this. When it's toothbrush time, I have my own sink at my house. And I obviously have my own toothbrush, but I use my own toothpaste. And I don't want to get into the variety of toothpaste that I have, but it's extensive. But Kelly does not approve of this.
2: All right!
8: I take the toothpaste, I put it in my mouth. I take the toothpaste, I put it in my mouth, then start brushing.
2: Right.
8: I don't apply the toothpaste to the brush.
2: That's exactly right.
8: What is your technique?
7: You don't put the toothpaste on the brush?
3: No, he doesn't.
8: I put it directly in my mouth. And
2: you squirt the toothpaste into your mouth and then take the brush and go in and get it.
0: Yeah, they don't have time to put it on.
7: I was about
0: to
7: say, Tom, get up 5 minutes earlier.
3: No
7: That's
3: joke.
7: Really. I kind
2: of
7: like.
2: No, no. I just like the feeling of something squirting into my mouth, is why I do it.
7: No, I think that's why I never like jelly donuts. I don't want anything to explode in my mouth. I never like that.
8: Did you ever get that gum they used to call cum gum? Remember that stuff?
3: Oh, my God.
2: Freshen up.
0: Any opportunity.
2: Oh, my God. Look at Al. That's the worried laughing look.
0: Yeah,
2: look at him.
7: That's what it's called? Man.
3: Yeah.
8: So, Al, you actually put it on the brush.
7: Absolutely. Don't you want to see how much you're doling out, bro?
2: No, it's all right.
0: You put it on the brush, and then you dip it under the water, and then you put it in your mouth.
7: Yes.
3: That's exactly right. Yeah. She's
2: wrong.
7: No 100%. Discussion.
0: Yes.
8: I'd have to see some percentage numbers. In any event, can you explain to Al the Bryce Harper situation?
2: Well, now he put up on TikTok him brushing his teeth in this manner, and some genius at one of the other teams is doing it to stalk him, if you will, now. So when he comes up to bat, they put it on the big screen TV, and opposing
8: fans
2: of the other team are booing him because he's brushing his teeth.
8: So you and I are in some kind of a minority.
3: Yeah, you
2: That's
3: are.
2: That's exactly right.
8: Mm-hmm. I'm surprised.
3: Do you brush your teeth in the shower?
2: That. Yep.
8: No.
3: I know a lot of people that do
2: what
3: that.
2: Is it?
3: Brush your teeth in the shower?
2: I mix it up.
3: Do you?
2: Yeah.
7: I do too. Yeah. I'm team chick on that one. If I'm on vacation and I got one of those nice showers, I'm going to be in there for a while.
2: Oh,
7: I'm
2: going
7: to Daniels camera it up and then brush my teeth.
3: But then you're rinsing with hot water.
2: That's right.
3: No.
2: Yeah.
8: Okay. Well, that's okay. Al, that's going to be, we don't have time for any words today, so I guess we'll just have to leave it there.
7: I was brought into your life today to bring Daniel's camera.
3: And I for one, am very grateful.
2: Very nice.
3: Thank you.
7: Yes. You're going to go down a rabbit hole, Christy.
8: The thing is, Daniel's camera sounds like such an innocent, like a children's book.
3: Yeah.
8: About a kid a kid discovering the joys of photography.
3: Doing nature photography.
0: We think of Daniel Tyler.
7: About a kid having to change schools.
8: Yeah. Is it clear in the beginning of this thing what the topic is of the business meeting?
7: I was listening to that. I've examined it so many times. I can't really tell. It's one of where it's like, oh, Tom, this is your department, so make sure you circle back with Christy. It's just like it's a company that just runs on platitudes from the office.
8: Okay. All right. Well, Al, we got to check out. Are you working this weekend?
7: Not this weekend. Just got back from Eugene, Oregon. Shout out. Had a great time at Olson Road Comedy Club. I will be at Dr. Grant's next month. First of the month, like Bone Thugs and Harmony. So come see me the first weekend of the month at Dr. Grin's in
8: Detroit.
7: Michigan. It's Grand Rapids, baby.
8: Oh, Grand Shout Rapids. Out. Sorry. Sorry. Okay. Well, thanks, Al.
3: Bye, Al.
7: I love y'all.
3: Bye.
8: All right. Now, I got to get. I know what I got to do. I got to remind you that we have the pop up store. It's popped back up. I've just been handed this.
0: Yes.
8: Set of photographs.
0: We got the high viz. We got to get the high viz out there.
2: Yeah,
0: Tom.
2: The neon green.
8: Oh, that's what that's called?
0: Yeah, where I wrote high viz.
8: Oh, I thought that said visor.
0: Oh, mother of God.
8: I thought it was for the visor up there.
0: No, that's where it says visor.
8: Oh, it sure does.
2: You see the difference between viz and visor?
8: I do now.
0: Okay, good.
8: They both begin, though, with the same three letters.
2: To Columbia University.
3: I know.
8: Go to bobandtom.com. Check out the store. We call it the pop-up store. And it's got those cool trucker hats as well.
0: Yep.
8: Right now, I want to remind you that you don't have to, I guess, be reminded that things seem to be a little pricey these days. Perhaps you could use some extra cash. You may be literally living in extra cash right now because the value of your property, if you own a home, is probably significantly more than it was just a few years ago. I went through some stats earlier today, but as you know, the average house in the United States of America, the average property, has gone up substantially just in the last 5 years. 40% to 50% in the last 10 years, significantly more. 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
15: Making sure your kids get enough sleep. It's one of the most important things you can do for them as a parent, and yet it's often overlooked. Not only does sleep in the early years set the stage for mental and physical health, it also creates the foundation for how one sleeps later in life. That's according to the National Sleep Foundation. Now, that organization recommends 14 to 17 hours a night for newborns, 12 to 15 for infants, 11 to 14 for toddlers, 10 to 13 for preschoolers, and 9 to 11 for school-aged children. When it's age appropriate, start by talking to your kids about why sleep is important. It helps their body grow, helps their brains learn, helps their mood stay steady. Don't underestimate the importance of a routine. You can even narrate what you're doing step by step to help them along the way. I'm Dr. Sanjay Gupta, helping you live a better life.
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1: That's where Never Give Up comes from. 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I wasn't Roman. I wasn't Dwayne. 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

0: Tom and Tom Show. We are live from the O'Reilly Auto Parts Studios. Christy Lee's at the news desk.
1: Hello.
0: Pat Godwin's there.
2: Hey, Josh.
0: There's Jess Hooker.
3: Hi.
0: Chick McGee at the sports desk. There's Ace Cosby.
4: Hey.
0: I am Josh Arnold. There's Tom.
5: I've got a late letter to read in just a second. But first, I wanted to finish today in history because I realized I missed some big stuff. So if you mind, could you give me the proper intro so we can feel... Ah, there we go. Boy, I missed a lot.
0: Sorry. Uh-oh.
5: 1951, Willie Mays connected for his first major league home run.
6: Say hey, kid.
5: One of the giants of baseball.
3: Do you know his nickname?
5: The Say Hey Kid.
2: Hey, oh, kid.
5: Okay. One of the giants of baseball, the San Francisco Giants.
6: No, isn't it Willie Mays runs like hay? Willie Hay? What is
0: Willie Hayes Mays in major league, yeah.
6: Willie Hayes Mays runs like Hayes.
5: Was the ShamWow guy named Willie Mays?
6: Billy Mays. And that wasn't the ShamWow. That was a different guy.
5: Oh, sorry.
6: Billy Mays did everything else.
5: Okay. Is he still around?
3: No.
5: Oh, okay, sir.
3: He did.
0: Oh, the ShamWow guy is still around.
6: But Billy Mays is not.
5: Okay.
0: Yeah.
6: He gone.
5: Now, I didn't know this. This is an odd one. In 1923, the Attorney General of the United States made it legal for women to wear pants in public.
3: Mm-hmm.
6: Boy, those were the days.
3: Terrible. Yeah, the Attorney General, is that what you said?
5: Yeah.
6: No, isn't that great, fellas? Come on. Bring that back.
5: I mean, what a weird...
3: Yeah.
1: Yeah.
5: Yikes. Would have been funnier if he'd made it illegal for women to wear pants at all. Or anything.
0: Funnier.
3: Oh, God.
6: You know, but just last year, Augusta Golf Club just allowed women on the course.
3: Hmm.
1: What year?
6: Last year.
5: Did they set up new tees?
6: Look, she's looking at me like I think that.
5: Oh, okay, sir.
6: Tom, will you give her some help?
1: Tom believed you.
5: I did.
1: I believe
6: you both believe.
5: This is interesting. In 1999, after 22 years of restorations, Da Vinci's The Last Supper was put back on display because they had to clean it up. I thought it was kind of fake. Because you can see the pizza boxes that they painted on there.
3: Right.
6: Did you hear that Judas was more than willing to pick up the check, but he was in the bathroom?
5: Yeah. That's typical.
6: Yeah.
5: Yeah.
6: Remember that friend?
5: Do we know the menu?
2: Yeah, we talked about this.
3: Is this really happening?
1: Yeah, we talked about this not too long ago.
5: Fried chicken?
6: It's nachos.
1: It's not fried chicken.
6: Nachos
2: roast
6: night.
2: Chicken and potatoes.
6: Can we have a Last Supper here? Recreate the meal?
3: Yeah.
5: Now, of course, it was on Tuesday. So
1: I'll drink all the wine. You guys can eat.
5: Wasn't the last supper on a Tuesday? So that was it. Taco Tuesday?
1: It was not on a Tuesday.
5: Are you sure? Mm. I didn't read that part very carefully.
1: Yeah, I know you didn't.
3: I have a feeling you didn't read any of it.
1: Yeah.
5: Sorry. Oh, this is awful.
6: Oh, good.
5: I should have stopped right there.
6: Mm-hmm.
5: Actor Gary Coleman died.
3: Oh.
5: On this date in 2010 of a stroke.
0: Oh, yeah, he like fell in his home or something.
3: That's
0: and then,
3: sad.
6: Wow, what you talking about,
0: a stroke?
5: Ironic, I mean.
1: If you say he survived
5: 24 years after different strokes, and finally one got him.
3: Oh. Gary Coleman?
5: Cool fella.
6: What you talking about, Willis?
3: Right. Is there a Gary Ullman?
5: Yes,
2: of course.
1: Totally different.
6: Gary Oldman.
3: I know, very opposite.
0: Yeah. And there's a Gary Cole.
3: Okay.
5: Gary Cole is great.
3: Uh-oh.
5: You've seen him in 25 movies.
3: Oh, he's an actor?
5: Yeah,
1: yes.
5: Very good, very good, very good. Now, I've got a letter here.
6: Very good.
5: Came in late. We were talking about the possibility of a gentleman urinating in a sink.
3: Oh.
5: This happens. Now, have you either of you ladies ever done that?
6: You do it a lot.
1: I've never peed in a sink.
3: I have.
1: What?
3: Ah. I have. Is that a fraternity? And they had a washroom.
1: Did you have to climb up there?
3: Yeah, I did. It was like one of those laundry room sinks. So it's
0: space big.
3: Like, it's, yes, yeah.
1: Like a tub.
3: Yes.
5: And was it not a joyful experience?
3: I was pretty hammered, so I was feeling no pain. Yeah, yeah. It was great.
5: This comes to us from Rose in Clarksville, Tennessee. She says, "Good morning, y'all."
0: Hi, Rose.
5: I heard you talking about pissing in the sink.
0: Uh-huh.
5: My great-grandfather's last words.
6: Right.
5: This always brings me a laugh. His final words were, "Damn it, Martha, how's a man supposed to piss in the sink when it's full of dishes?" He had a heart attack and died on the kitchen floor right
1: then.
5: Oh,
1: my.
5: Thought you'd enjoy that. Thank you. Well, thank you, Rose. I certainly did enjoy that.
3: Yeah, good lesson for us ladies.
6: Yeah, if
3: get the dishes done.
6: If you have a story about a loved one dying, send it on to us.
5: But, I mean, what a great way to go. His final words.
1: Well, he had to pee. We know that.
5: Yeah.
6: Do you have final words ready to go, Tom?
5: Oh, work on that.
0: I don't want to know the person who has their final words planned.
1: Me either. Yeah. I don't think you have a choice. I think it just will come to you.
0: I hope so.
6: The well, the great one, and I forget who it is, but they've said either this wallpaper goes or I do, and he died.
5: Oh, that's
6: Oscar Wilde.
5: Yeah.
6: Somebody, was
5: yeah.
6: it?
5: Okay.
6: Yeah.
0: I hope that's true.
5: Yeah.
6: I hope it's true.
0: The gayest thing that's ever been said.
6: And if it is true,
5: not bad.
6: I'm using it.
5: Yeah. Not bad at all. We'll check in now with Christy Lee. She's over there at the news desk. Have we missed anything?
1: We've missed a lot.
6: We haven't started the news all day.
5: No wonder the world's in such bad shape. We have no idea what's going on.
1: Wendy's held a mascot look-alike contest in celebration of World Redhead Day.
6: There we go.
1: Tom, I'm surprised you weren't there.
5: Ugh.
1: Yeah, I know.
5: I like Wendy's. I don't like...
6: Now, for those of you who might be relatively new to the Bob and Tom Show, during Tom's formative years...
1: Yes.
6: Correct me if I misspeak in any way, Tom. You spent a sleepover, if you will, with a friend of yours, and that friend had a mother who was a redhead.
5: That's correct.
6: And she insisted on taking her son and his guest into the shower and having a shower with him.
5: It was one of my first sleepovers. Aww. I will never forget it.
1: Was it a walk-in shower or was it a tub shower?
5: It was a walk-in.
6: Walk-in shower.
5: I know I could show you the house. And
1: was it a big shower? Or
5: not particularly.
6: And he was a small child.
5: I mean, if that had
1: happened. Because in those years, the walk-in showers were tiny.
5: If you did that today, you'd be arrested.
1: Of course you would.
6: Rightfully, you should have been arrested then.
5: And the guy, my buddy, I was probably, I don't know, six maybe?
1: Yeah.
6: And what, were you 4 feet tall, 3.5 feet tall?
5: I was right there.
6: Yeah.
5: At Redhead Central.
6: Right there at it.
5: And
2: did you tell your parents?
5: I don't remember. I don't think I did. It scarred me for life.
6: And my buddy, he
5: ended up moving away the next year. I swear to God, he's one of those TV pundits.
1: Oh, really?
5: Yeah. He shows up like on CNN with these panels of people.
1: Are you in contact with him?
5: No, I haven't, but as soon as I saw him, I went, oh my God, is that the same? And I Googled it and it's him, all right.
3: It is.
1: USA Today reports.
5: He's got a nice full head of hair, which...
0: Is he red?
5: I think it was. He's white now. But don't they say that the thickest hair on a human being is a redhead?
0: Oh, really?
6: No,
3: I didn't know that.
1: I didn't know that.
5: The most per square inch or something?
6: No, I thought it was the exact opposite. Least per square inch.
5: For some, I think. Yeah, I mean, not for the prince of whatever he is. He's losing it, but...
6: how bushy was Mrs. Redhead?
5: Oh, God.
1: USA Today.
5: Like Yoko Ono-esque.
1: USA Today reports the competition held at Seaport Square in New York City saw nearly two dozen participants sporting red wigs and pigtails.
0: Well, red wigs doesn't count.
1: That's what I would say.
3: No.
1: Thank you, Josh. Wendy Thomas, of course, the daughter of Wendy's founder, Dave Thomas.
6: The Wendy.
1: And the original Wendy, who inspired the brand's mascot, was one of the judges at the contest.
6: Okay. Hey, Tom, I heard Mrs. Redhead looked like she had carrot top and an arm lock. Is that true? Headlock, is that?
5: Yep, absolutely.
6: Wow.
5: Carrot top could have entered that. It would have even had to put on makeup.
1: Yeah. An Ohio woman named Jennifer was crowned the winner and awarded the grand prize. Of free Dave's single hamburgers for a year. There you go.
3: Oh, it's the yarn wig.
0: Don't like these wigs at all.
3: No.
2: Nope.
1: No, it should have been real redhead.
5: Are you wearing

0: Okay, here we go. Fast food mascots. Okay, who knows? These are pretty. Some of these are pretty simple.
1: the Burger King, Ronald McDonald.
0: Yeah. Grimace.
2: What is going on?
3: I don't know. Before you dive into this,
2: is there a reason?
3: Is there an end game?
0: Yes.
4: Can we just fast forward
2: just,
4: to
2: yeah,
4: it?
2: Yeah, please.
0: You want to go right to number one?
1: Yeah,
4: let's go. What is your end game?
3: Well, first off, what are the parameters here?
1: Yeah.
3: Most recognized?
0: Yeah, fast food mascot.
3: Well, don't say yeah. You didn't tell us.
1: Is it most popular restaurants in America?
3: Because what it sounded like was a guy who saw something on the internet, clicked it, and just wanted to read it to us.
4: Yep. Yeah.
1: You are walking.
0: You mean like Chick?
1: What are you talking about?
3: No, I don't mean like Chick.
2: We're not on the internet. You're the one.
4: You know you can bookmark these and read them after the show.
0: Yeah. You don't want to know who the most popular mascot
2: is. It's got to be Ronald McDonald.
1: Hey, Tom, you know what? I want to know who the top five are.
4: The kiss ass.
0: What's interesting,
1: that's right.
0: What's interesting to me is it starts with Ronald McDonald, and the next one up is Colonel Sanders, which I guess he's kind of the mascot now.
4: He's number one in my heart.
3: He's been
2: I want that chicken pot pie.
3: I was a kid.
2: Yeah.
0: But I mean, the point being, Ronald McDonald is a fictional character. Colonel Sanders was a real dude.
2: Okay.
4: Right? Yeah.
0: That doesn't have any significance. Then there's the Burger King.
2: Yeah.
0: And I find the Burger King a little bit creepy.
4: I'm with you.
1: I like the Burger King because he has an edge. I like that.
3: They leaned into it.
1: He's just staring. Yeah. Yeah.
0: Number four, of course, is the aforementioned Wendy. And then I don't even know who number five is.
1: Oh, okay. Jack in the Box?
0: Jollibee?
4: Oh, man, I don't know.
3: Is that the Long John Silver's pirate?
5: Maybe.
1: Does it say?
0: It says a
3: I would have thought that would have been Long John Silver.
4: That would have been my first guess.
2: There's a fried chicken place called Jollibee.
3: Maybe that's it.
0: Yeah.
4: I've never heard of it.
0: Nor, that's number five.
2: Yeah, Jollibee.
0: Okay, then, of course, the great Chuck E. Cheese. Mm-hmm.
1: He's the man. Remember he got arrested and taken to the police cruiser?
0: Yeah, and the distinction is it's a Chuck, first name.
1: Sure.
0: Middle initial E.
1: E.
0: Like Chuck E's in love.
1: Exactly.
0: It's Chuck E. Weiss.
1: Well, we're misspeaking. On his birth certificate, it's Charles Everett Cheese.
3: That's right.
0: Oh, I see. Okay, yeah, good to know. Well, that's enough. Those are the significant ones.
2: Mm-hmm.
0: I don't want to bore you with any more.
3: No, honestly, the ones that we've never heard of are the not boring ones.
1: Yeah.
0: How about the Chick-fil-A cows? You got to love
2: them. Well, of course we know them. Yeah.
0: The Yo Quiero Taco Bell, is that still out there?
1: The Chihuahua?
4: No.
1: Not at all, no.
4: It'll come back.
3: Here, lizard,
1: oh, yeah.
3: During the Godzilla promotion.
4: Yeah.
0: I saw a guy yesterday walking a hairless Chihuahua.
1: Is that right?
2: Good for you.
0: Oh, well, no, I mean.
1: What were you doing when you just taking a walk?
0: I was driving. I said, look at that.
1: Oh, you were driving.
4: Did you ask him to get in the car? Did you ask him if he needed a ride?
0: No, cute little guy.
1: Cute little guy. Dog was a cute
0: Yes, I've developed a new appreciation for little Chihuahuas, but this happened to be a hairless one. Huh. You don't see those very often.
1: Who has you talked into getting a Chihuahua and you're going to make it seem like it's your idea?
0: Who friend of mine.
1: Okay.
3: There you go.
0: Kelly would leave me before I'd be able to get a Chihuahua. But it'd be fun having a little guy carry around.
1: Use your brain. There's your out, buddy. You got your health. What do you need being married for?
0: Number 10, the Hamburglar. And lastly, I've never heard of the Sponge Monkeys.
3: I haven't either.
1: No.
0: At Quiznos? What?
4: I don't know. That's new to me.
3: Quiznos. Were those the weird tumory looking things with like one tooth?
0: Yep.
1: Yeah. Is that that?
3: That was odd.
4: I don't know that one.
0: Yeah.
1: Quiznos has a nice sandwich.
2: Yeah, they do.
3: A thing?
0: And then Domino's, of course, has the Noid.
4: Oh, that was huge.
1: That's nuts.
3: Avoid the Noid.
4: Yeah. Mm-hmm.
0: And then finally, Little Caesars has Little Caesar, the cartoon.
3: Yeah. Hmm. Pizza, pizza.
0: Oh, and I'm sorry, Christy, I forgot the Arby's oven mitt.
3: Oh, yes. That guy was around for a while.
2: Yeah, he was.
0: Why? But then he got burned, and tragically.
1: He was locked in the oven.
0: Yeah, yeah. Can I play that Pillsbury Doughboy bit
2: when
0: we get back? Okay.
2: No.
0: Right now, I want to tell you about feeling comfortable and safe in your home and your abode. How do you do that, Chick?
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1: Thank you very much. 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
17: Making sure your kids get enough sleep. It's one of the most important things you can do for them as a parent, and yet it's often overlooked. Not only does sleep in the early years set the stage for mental and physical health, it also creates the foundation for how one sleeps later in life. That's according to the National Sleep Foundation. Now, that organization recommends 14 to 17 hours a night for newborns, 12 to 15 for infants, 11 to 14 for toddlers, 10 to 13 for preschoolers, and 9 to 11 for school-aged children. When it's age appropriate, start by talking to your kids about why sleep is important. It helps their body grow, helps their brains learn, helps their mood stay steady. Don't underestimate the importance of a routine. You can even narrate what you're doing step by step to help them along the way. I'm Dr. Sanjay Gupta, helping you live a better life.
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0: Hey, welcome back to the Bob and Tom Show in the O'Reilly Auto Parts Studios. There's Christy Lee.
1: Hi.
0: She's at the news desk. There's Pat Godwin.
2: Hello.
0: There's Jess Hooker.
3: Hello.
0: There's Josh Arnold.
4: Hi.
0: Giving us all some interesting information off the air. There's Ace Cosby.
5: Hello.
0: I'm Chick McGee. Hello, Tom Griswold.
2: Hello, Chick McGee.
0: Yes, sir.
2: We have not had a lot of time today to visit with Christy with respect to the news.
1: Whose fault that is.
0: How many stories? Like two or three?
1: I've done two.
0: Yeah.
2: Two. We have, none of them are particularly
0: stand out
2: with respect to changing your life, but.
3: No, but the lists of candy and mascots.
1: Yeah,
3: were
1: that was really
3: life
1: important.
3: Life changing.
1: Yeah.
4: Oh,
1: thank you, Jess.
2: I wish I could.
1: You're on my side.
2: I wish I could dip in for an hour, weigh in, and then leave.
0: You know, I've often been fascinated by Josh's fresh-faced rookie to bitter veteran, but I didn't expect it to break out with Jess Hooker. She's right there heckling you with the rest of us.
2: I enjoyed learning about mascots.
1: Well, you could have done that on your own time.
0: You know what, Tom? I did too. I thought
1: what
0: that was very
1: doing?
0: Interesting.
2: Well, what do you have that's so? What do you have that's so fascinating?
1: A farmer says he thought an invitation for one of his sheep to be part of the Hugh Jackman film, The Sheep Detectives, was a scam. William Sully told SWNS that when the film's producers messaged him asking for photos of his sheep, quote, I thought it was one of these scams because I didn't quite believe it was true.
4: This comes to us from bottom of the barrel news.
1: They basically asked me,
2: what kind of a scam? I want pictures of your sheep. What kind of a perv?
0: Now you're being heckled.
1: I know. Okay. He gave me the story. They basically asked me for some photos of a ram. So I sent pictures across, and they loved him and said he was perfect for the role. The 26-year-old's Norfolk horn sheep named Nobby ended up being used as the model for twin characters Reggie and Ronnie.
4: Isn't that something?
1: Mr. Sully said that the team got Nobby
2: you know something?
1: Spot on.
2: Hugh Jackman is my new friend.
4: We don't know that yet.
2: And you know why he didn't come in here?
1: Why?
2: Because of your attitude.
4: You think so?
2: Yes.
0: Josh,
4: was it because I shoved my phone in his face and said, talk to these three people via FaceTime? I'm sorry, that wasn't me.
0: As the rest of us were standing around mortified by
4: is
0: you
4: it because,
0: doing that?
4: The second he sat down, I said, hey, I saw you on Broadway and you really messed up a line.
2: Oh, yeah. I said
4: oh,
2: that?
4: Oh, wait, no. That hilarious. Also wasn't me.
6: First thing out of your mouth.
0: God.
4: Several times.
1: Yeah, I think you did bring it up more than once.
3: I don't know if he's coming back, guys.
1: No.
2: So
0: I wouldn't.
2: The point is,
0: I don't think I'm coming back.
2: I want to, I've got to see this movie. I've heard it's great.
3: It is good.
2: The Sheep Detectives.
0: You and me, Tom, me and you.
3: It's at the mall right now. We could go.
2: Oh, it is? Okay.
3: Yeah, after the show, let's go.
0: Popcorn.
2: And what is the name? It's a Norfolk, what is it?
1: Yes, it is the Norfolk horn sheep.
0: Yes. There he is.
2: There he goes.
1: Oh, he's a beautiful sheep.
2: Norfolk. I want to sing it.
0: Leave it alone.
2: That Black Betty song.
1: What?
3: I think they're the
1: that
3: funniest
1: won't even
3: animals.
1: Fit. Huh? Black Betty and Norfolk horn?
0: Oh, Norfolk.
4: Because of Ram Jam? You're asking us to do a lot of work.
3: No kidding.
4: I had to sit here and go, where could that have possibly come from?
2: This guy thought. This guy said he thought the letter was a scam, so it'd be...
1: this better be
2: Norfolk sheep. This Ram's a scam.
4: Yeah, no, you can't do it.
2: I can't get it out. I'm so sorry.
1: I'm sorry. I'm sorry. We ended the show on that.
0: That was real close.
1: Yeah.
2: Again, can you blame the guy? He says sheep farmer gets a letter from some Hollywood Harvey Weinstein type wants pictures of his sheep.
0: I need some pictures of your sheep.
2: Yeah.
0: With genitals out.
4: Different angles.
2: And then he's got the name Jackman in there. Okay. And you can just see where the guy would be.
4: Oh, now we're doing Jackman.
2: I know. I heard.
1: He's definitely not coming back.
4: He's not coming back because of me.
1: Nope.
0: Yeah, it's all your fault.
2: I'll go check out.
7: Would you call my wife and her sisters and her mother?
6: Nerdiest thing I've ever seen.
7: Please, will you call them? You know, I saw you on Broadway. Boy, did you stink up the place. I'm kidding you. You know,
2: it was great on Broadway. One of my favorite plays, The Music Man. I went there specifically to see.
7: I know the lines better than you do. You do the best of a line that night.
2: That's exactly what it was like behind the scenes. I feel like I'm watching myself. Okay. Don't forget, the pop-up shop has popped up.
0: No, you can forget.
2: 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Tomorrow, we'll try to do better. That's all I can say.
0: We have to do better.
2: Okay. 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
20: Colleague of mine was telling me the other day about how their Instagram feed is filled with videos, most of them kind of funny, about how grandparents and friends tend to bulldoze new parents out of the way to get to see their baby. As a dad of three daughters, I know how life really does become all about them the moment those kids are born. But I also know parents are still people, too, who need their own attention beyond being mom or dad. And moms, in particular in those early years, can feel especially invisible in the eyes of other people. So what can you do to stop contributing to what is known as maternal invisibility? Women we spoke to said these two things were the most helpful. When people stopped to ask how they could best support them, number one, or when they took the initiative to handle certain tasks that obviously needed to be done. I'm Dr. Sanjay Gupta, helping you live a better life.
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13: A better life with Dr. Sanjay Gupta.
14: How often do you stop to wonder whether you should share something that's revealing, maybe even embarrassing, with a partner, a friend, or even your boss? In her new book called Revealing, The Underrated Power of Oversharing, behavioral scientist Leslie John says doing just that can help you deepen relationships that are vital to your life. We need people to trust us in order to get things like love, friendship, and career success. That's what she told us. When you make yourself vulnerable by revealing something sensitive, it does make other people trust you. In turn, when you ask someone to reveal something about themselves, showing that interest will generally lead someone to like you more. Why? Because people like to be asked about themselves, she says. It also signals that they are discriminating and choosy, but in a good way. I'm Dr. Sanjay Gupta, helping you live a better life.
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12: How often do you stop to wonder whether you should share something that's revealing, maybe even embarrassing, with a partner, a friend, or even your boss? In her new book called Revealing, The Underrated Power of Oversharing, behavioral scientist Leslie John says doing just that can help you deepen relationships that are vital to your life. We need people to trust us in order to get things like love, friendship, and career success. That's what she told us. When you make yourself vulnerable by revealing something sensitive, it does make other people trust you. In turn, when you ask someone to reveal something about themselves, showing that interest will generally lead someone to like you more. Why? Because people like to be asked about themselves, she says. It also signals that they are discriminating and choosy, but in a good way. I'm Dr. Sanjay Gupta, helping you live a better life.
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9: A better life with Dr. Sanjay Gupta.
10: We've talked a lot about measles over the past year, but mumps has largely flown under the radar, even though it's been making a bit of a comeback as well. That's because fewer people are getting the MMR vaccine, which stands for measles, mumps, and rubella. The vaccine's been around for decades. It is effective. It is safe. What makes mumps outbreaks difficult to contain is that symptoms usually don't appear for 2 to 3 weeks after someone's been exposed. And that can make it hard to pin down where that exposure took place. And someone who is infected can transmit the virus to someone else before they are symptomatic. If you get sick, which could manifest like a run-of-the-mill respiratory virus or the telltale swelling of your cheeks and jaw, all you can really do at that point is to treat the symptoms and also isolate yourself so you don't infect anyone else. I'm Dr. Sanjay Gupta, helping you live a better life.
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Summer vacation. Tom Petty, Free Fallin', I'm Joel, we are V100. She's a good

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Last night while streaming V100, I couldn't find my phone because I was using my phone as a flashlight to look for my phone. 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
8: Breast cancer is the most common cancer among women in the world. And according to a new study out of the University of Washington School of Medicine, an estimated 3.5 million cases a year are expected by 2050. Now, the good news is we've gotten so much better at screening, earlier detection, and cutting-edge treatments in many countries, including here in the United States. But even here in America, Black women have a death rate from breast cancer that is 40% higher than white women, a disparity that exists despite our world-class treatment infrastructure. So what can you do to lower your risk? Eat less red meat? Try your best to manage your blood sugar and your weight? Exercise is really important. Cut back on drinking, quit smoking. And remember this, you should start getting mammograms. At what age? 40. That's when you should start. I'm Dr. Sanjay Gupta, helping you live a better life.
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7: Services.

Def Leppard on Topeka's Rock Leader V100. I'm Joel. Remember the Def Leppard Motley Crue Stadium Tour? That was what, 4 years ago already? How did so much time pass? We can drive to KC to see Motley Crue this summer, September 8th at Morton Amphitheater.

I'm done with gummies. 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
15: A better life with Dr. Sanjay Gupta.
16: Have you ever noticed that you mostly breathe through one nostril at a time? Even when you're not sick, even when your allergies aren't bothering you. The body actually switches the dominant nostril as frequently as every 2 hours while we're awake. That's according to Adam Taylor, an anatomy professor at Lancaster University in the UK. This alternating cycle is automatic. It's regulated subconsciously by the hypothalamus in the brain, he said. Your body does this to give each nostril a chance to rest and repair, so they don't get too dried out, which could make it easier for pathogens and inflammation to cause damage. Now, Taylor also said, studies suggest the left nostril may be more dominant, and when the right nostril is dominant, the body is in a more alert or even stressed state. Who knew? Pretty fascinating stuff. I'm Dr. Sanjay Gupta, helping you live a better life.
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Ragdoll is how the Yankees treated the Royals the last couple games at the K. Two blowouts. The first game, the Royals had a lead going into the ninth that they couldn't hold. It's a sweep either way. The Royals are off today and on to Texas for an away series starting tomorrow. Any money on D100?

when that winter bod with a few extra pounds becomes the spring bod, showing off those few extra pounds. Is there a word for that flap of skin that hangs over the armpit area of a tank top? V100, Topeka's rock leader.

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6: We've talked a lot about measles over the past year, but mumps has largely flown under the radar, even though it's been making a bit of a comeback as well. That's because fewer people are getting the MMR vaccine, which stands for measles, mumps, and rubella. The vaccine's been around for decades. It is effective. It is safe. What makes mumps outbreaks difficult to contain is that symptoms usually don't appear for 2 to 3 weeks after someone's been exposed. And that can make it hard to pin down where that exposure took place. And someone who is infected can transmit the virus to someone else before they are symptomatic. If you get sick, which could manifest like a run-of-the-mill respiratory virus or the telltale swelling of your cheeks and jaw, all you can really do at that point is to treat the symptoms and also isolate yourself so you don't infect anyone else. I'm Dr. Sanjay Gupta, helping you live a better life.
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And some of those boys might want bourbon and live music. A VIP trip to Bourbon and Beyond in Louisville. 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

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By the way, you need more guys doing that. 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
22: Colleague of mine was telling me the other day about how their Instagram feed is filled with videos, most of them kind of funny, about how grandparents and friends tend to bulldoze new parents out of the way to get to see their baby. Now, as a dad of three daughters, I know how life really does become all about them the moment those kids are born. But I also know parents are still people, too, who need their own attention beyond being mom or dad. And moms, in particular in those early years, can feel especially invisible in the eyes of other people. So what can you do to stop contributing to what is known as maternal invisibility? Women we spoke to said these two things were the most helpful. When people stopped to ask how they could best support them, number one, or when they took the initiative to handle certain tasks that obviously needed to be done. I'm Dr. Sanjay Gupta, helping you live a better life.
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3: If you are struggling with substance abuse, alcohol, pills, whatever it may be, first of all, it's nothing to be ashamed of. We know addiction is a brain disease, and we also know getting into recovery can be tough. Also, in case this helps, I want to tell you about a new study out of Harvard School of Public Health, which found that spiritual belief, the idea of a steady religious practice, had a protective effect from addiction. Experts we talked to told us there were probably a few reasons why this might be the case. Number one, excessive drug and alcohol use would not be the norm in a religious community, and people want to fit in. Two, a belief in a higher power provides people with hope and solace, great foils for addiction. And three, and I think there's some merit to this, regular attendance in a faith community also provides connection. Just like in AA, camaraderie and social support is often what you need. I'm Dr. Sanjay Gupta, helping you live a better life.
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Guns N' Roses back in KC this summer after 3 years. August 19th at the new Morton Amphitheater. Intimate by Guns N' Roses standards. Last time they played the K. Those tickets ain't cheap, but at least Guns N' Roses gives fans their money's worth. Sometimes playing 2.5, 3 hours. Bon Jovi on V100.

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12: If you are struggling with substance abuse, alcohol, pills, whatever it may be, first of all, it's nothing to be ashamed of. We know addiction is a brain disease, and we also know getting into recovery can be tough. Also, in case this helps, I want to tell you about a new study at a Harvard School of Public Health, which found that spiritual belief, the idea of a steady religious practice, had a protective effect from addiction. Experts we talked to told us there were probably a few reasons why this might be the case. Number one, excessive drug and alcohol use would not be the norm in a religious community, and people want to fit in. Two, a belief in a higher power provides people with hope and solace. Great foils for addiction. And three, and I think there's some merit to this, regular attendance in a faith community also provides connection. Just like in AA, camaraderie and social support is often what you need. I'm Dr. Sanjay Gupta, helping you live a better life.
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Topeka's Rock Leader V100, I'm Joel. I've long maintained that national whatever days are stupid unless there are things I like. And today is both National Hamburger Day and National Brisket Day. Who scheduled these two things for the same day? Is tomorrow National Cholesterol Day?

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Now you own a riding mower with a cup holder for beer. 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

Topeka's Rock Leader V100. My name is Joel. By now, you probably heard about Stephen Colbert's episode on Monroe Public Access the night after his CBS show wrapped up. He has had almost as many viewers on YouTube as his CBS replacement, Byron Allen's Comics Unleashed, had on its first night. In fact, only 15% of viewers from the night before stuck around for Byron Allen. Metallica, The Unforgiven, on V100, Topeka's Rock Leader.

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10: We've talked a lot about measles over the past year, but mumps has largely flown under the radar, even though it's been making a bit of a comeback as well. That's because fewer people are getting the MMR vaccine, which stands for measles, mumps, and rubella. The vaccine's been around for decades. It is effective. It is safe. What makes mumps outbreaks difficult to contain is that symptoms usually don't appear for 2 to 3 weeks after someone's been exposed. And that can make it hard to pin down where that exposure took place. And someone who is infected can transmit the virus to someone else before they are symptomatic. If you get sick, which could manifest like a run-of-the-mill respiratory virus or the telltale swelling of your cheeks and jaw, all you can really do at that point is to treat the symptoms and also isolate yourself so you don't infect anyone else. I'm Dr. Sanjay Gupta, helping you live a better life.
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Thanks for hanging out with V100, Topeka's rock leader. Keep on doing so. For Robert Elfman, he's got your Bourbon and Beyond VIP text keywords just after 2. I'm Joel. I'm out of here. Have a great rest of your Thursday. Already gone.

spin round. Your life takes its time. 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
3: A Better Life with Dr. Sanjay Gupta.
4: Breast cancer is the most common cancer among women in the world. And according to a new study out of the University of Washington School of Medicine, an estimated 3.5 million cases a year are expected by 2050. Now, the good news is we've gotten so much better at screening, earlier detection, and cutting-edge treatments in many countries, including here in the United States. But even here in America, Black women have a death rate from breast cancer that is 40% higher than white women, a disparity that exists despite our world-class treatment infrastructure. So what can you do to lower your risk? Eat less red meat? Try your best to manage your blood sugar and your weight? Exercise is really important. Cut back on drinking, quit smoking. And remember this, you should start getting mammograms. At what age? 40. That's when you should start. I'm Dr. Sanjay Gupta, helping you live a better life.
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6: Colleague of mine was telling me the other day about how their Instagram feed is filled with videos, most of them kind of funny, about how grandparents and friends tend to bulldoze new parents out of the way to get to see their baby. As a dad of three daughters, I know how life really does become all about them the moment those kids are born. But I also know parents are still people, too, who need their own attention beyond being mom or dad. And moms, in particular in those early years, can feel especially invisible in the eyes of other people. So what can you do to stop contributing to what is known as maternal invisibility? Women we spoke to said these two things were the most helpful. When people stopped to ask how they could best support them, number one, or when they took the initiative to handle certain tasks that obviously needed to be done. I'm Dr. Sanjay Gupta, helping you live a better life.
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A lot of talk about the AI Aussie project. Jack Osborne telling fans that the AI-powered avatar will be so tasteful. Evidently, this is something they were talking about before Ozzy even passed away, and he was for it. I'm not sure where they're going to put it, where you would find it, but I don't know. It's kind of interesting, kind of creepy. Ozzy, V100.

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17: How often do you stop to wonder whether you should share something that's revealing? Maybe even embarrassing, with a partner, a friend, or even your boss. In her new book called Revealing, The Underrated Power of Oversharing, behavioral scientist Leslie John says doing just that can help you deepen relationships that are vital to your life. We need people to trust us in order to get things like love, friendship, and career success. That's what she told us. When you make yourself vulnerable by revealing something sensitive, it does make other people trust you. In turn, when you ask someone to reveal something about themselves, showing that interest will generally lead someone to like you more. Why? Because people like to be asked about themselves, she says. It also signals that they are discriminating and choosy, but in a good way. I'm Dr. Sanjay Gupta, helping you live a better life.
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But I got a little corgi. It already bosses us around.

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13: Have you ever noticed that you mostly breathe through one nostril at a time? Even when you're not sick, even when your allergies aren't bothering you. The body actually switches the dominant nostril as frequently as every 2 hours while we're awake. That's according to Adam Taylor, an anatomy professor at Lancaster University in the UK. This alternating cycle is automatic. It's regulated subconsciously by the hypothalamus in the brain, he said. Your body does this to give each nostril a chance to rest and repair, so they don't get too dried out, which could make it easier for pathogens and inflammation to cause damage. Now, Taylor also said, studies suggest the left nostril may be more dominant, and when the right nostril is dominant, the body is in a more alert or even stressed state. Who knew? Pretty fascinating stuff. I'm Dr. Sanjay Gupta, helping you live a better life.

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12: People have started using AI for all sorts of things, but I cannot think of an area where the stakes are higher than your health. First of all, I'll tell you this. I know doctors who have cracked some seemingly impossible cases with the help of AI, so it can be a powerful tool. But AI can also hallucinate, provide bad advice, and be just as confident when it does that. If you do decide to plug any personal medical information into one of these chatbots, you should know that while the companies that created them have robust privacy protections in place, they are not bound by HIPAA, like your healthcare provider is. Whatever the advice presented to you, take it with a degree of healthy skepticism. Always get a second opinion. And remember, if you ever experience concerning symptoms, skip the AI consult and head straight to the ER. I'm Dr. Sanjay Gupta, helping you live a better life.
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8: We've talked a lot about measles over the past year, but mumps has largely flown under the radar, even though it's been making a bit of a comeback as well. That's because fewer people are getting the MMR vaccine, which stands for measles, mumps, and rubella. The vaccine's been around for decades. It is effective. It is safe. What makes mumps outbreaks difficult to contain is that symptoms usually don't appear for 2 to 3 weeks after someone's been exposed. And that can make it hard to pin down where that exposure took place. And someone who is infected can transmit the virus to someone else before they are symptomatic. If you get sick, which could manifest like a run-of-the-mill respiratory virus or the telltale swelling of your cheeks and jaw, all you can really do at that point is to treat the symptoms and also isolate yourself so you don't infect anyone else. I'm Dr. Sanjay Gupta, helping you live a better life.
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Topeka's Rock Meter V100. So America's 250th birthday coming up, and Rolling Stone brought up our greatest achievements. Oh boy. Snoopy, the cartoon dog, Amtrak, bodegas, pro wrestling, all part of America's greatest gifts to the world. Only one I found that makes sense, guitar solos.

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15: A better life with Dr. Sanjay Gupta.
16: Have you ever noticed that you mostly breathe through one nostril at a time? Even when you're not sick, even when your allergies aren't bothering you. The body actually switches the dominant nostril as frequently as every 2 hours while we're awake. That's according to Adam Taylor, an anatomy professor at Lancaster University in the UK. This alternating cycle is automatic. It's regulated subconsciously by the hypothalamus in the brain, he said. Your body does this to give each nostril a chance to rest and repair, so they don't get too dried out, which could make it easier for pathogens and inflammation to cause damage. Now, Taylor also said, studies suggest the left nostril may be more dominant, and when the right nostril is dominant, the body is in a more alert or even stressed state. Who knew? Pretty fascinating stuff. I'm Dr. Sanjay Gupta, helping you live a better life.
17: Except for details.
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Speakers Rock Leader V100. Did I know Sheryl Crow was from Missouri? Huh. She's going to perform at the Fan Festival ahead of the World Cup. That'll be July 10th at the National World War I Museum and Memorial Lawn. Pearl Jam is on V100.

Speakers Rock Leader V100, this company is creating an AI-powered pet translator. Turns your dog or cat sounds into actual human speech. Like AI studies their vocal patterns, behavior, body language to figure out what they're trying to say. I'm not sure if I want to know a lot of times. Like, what are you feeding me? The translator costs about $118 and about 10,000 people have already pre-ordered one.

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9: Colleague of mine was telling me the other day about how their Instagram feed is filled with videos, most of them kind of funny, about how grandparents and friends tend to bulldoze new parents out of the way to get to see their baby. As a dad of three daughters, I know how life really does become all about them the moment those kids are born. But I also know parents are still people, too, who need their own attention beyond being mom or dad. And moms, in particular in those early years, can feel especially invisible in the eyes of other people. So what can you do to stop contributing to what is known as maternal invisibility? Women we spoke to said these two things were the most helpful. When people stopped to ask how they could best support them, number one, or when they took the initiative to handle certain tasks that obviously needed to be done. I'm Dr. Sanjay Gupta, helping you live a better life.
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4: 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We're back.

Because Rock Leader V100, who knew this is where it all started? Brooks Brothers invented the button-down shirt collar in 1900. They noticed how polo players would pin their collars down so they wouldn't flap around. Evidently, polo players were dressed a lot fancier in 1900 than they do today. Even though they might still dress fancy, can't say the last time I watched polo, no come to think of it. But that's where the button-down shirt collar was invented. Who knew? Here's the crew.

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5: Colleague of mine was telling me the other day about how their Instagram feed is filled with videos, most of them kind of funny, about how grandparents and friends tend to bulldoze new parents out of the way to get to see their baby. As a dad of three daughters, I know how life really does become all about them the moment those kids are born. But I also know parents are still people, too, who need their own attention beyond being mom or dad. And moms, in particular in those early years, can feel especially invisible in the eyes of other people. So what can you do to stop contributing to what is known as maternal invisibility? Women we spoke to said these two things were the most helpful. When people stopped to ask how they could best support them, number one, or when they took the initiative to handle certain tasks that obviously needed to be done. I'm Dr. Sanjay Gupta, helping you live a better life.
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Topeka's Rock Leader V100, today's Daily Haircut, Bathroom Wall, Faster Pussycat. They took their name from the cult classic 1965 film, Faster Pussycat, Kill Kill, which is directed by Russ Meyers. And that filmmaker actually directed the music video for their debut album track, Don't Change That Song. Sort of weird how that all came around full circle. Wish You Were Here, it's Pink Floyd on V100.

Thanks to the TPW guys we heard streaming us at work as they filled potholes. By the way, you need more guys doing that. V100, Topeka's rock leader.

Pika's Rock Leader V100, Nebraska, what are you doing? Dog accidentally shot a woman with a shotgun at a convenience store. Dogs walking around with guns? The dog just jumped on a loaded gun and it fired, hitting the woman in another vehicle in the arm. She's okay, police investigating, so it is possible the owner of the dog and the gun are in trouble. The dog will probably be, he'll probably get off. Yeah, those dogs always do. Cars, V100.

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10: We've talked a lot about measles over the past year, but mumps has largely flown under the radar, even though it's been making a bit of a comeback as well. That's because fewer people are getting the MMR vaccine, which stands for measles, mumps, and rubella. The vaccine's been around for decades. It is effective. It is safe. What makes mumps outbreaks difficult to contain is that symptoms usually don't appear for 2 to 3 weeks after someone's been exposed. And that can make it hard to pin down where that exposure took place. And someone who is infected can transmit the virus to someone else before they are symptomatic. If you get sick, which could manifest like a run-of-the-mill respiratory virus or the telltale swelling of your cheeks and jaw, all you can really do at that point is to treat the symptoms and also isolate yourself so you don't infect anyone else. I'm Dr. Sanjay Gupta, helping you live a better life.
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